It's your music. It's your soundtrack. It's the Big Rock. With me, Johnny J, keeping you busy and rocking you for the next 4 hours. We've got a lot of big names. We've got bands that you know. We've got songs that you know. We got songs that you don't remember. There's going to be stuff that you're going to say, I haven't heard that in forever. We've got music this week from Aerosmith, Ellen Foley, Judas Priest is coming up, some Chris Rea, Booker T, and the MGs, some Lovin' Rockets and INXS a little bit later on. We've got some new music this week from U2 and Robin Beck. What's that? You want to know if we're going to have a dumbass? Of course we are, most certainly. And yeah, we're going to go back to Russia for this one again. I've got some really, really bad dad jokes for you. We're going to look back at this week in rock history and a new segment, Name That Band. Kind of like Who's That Rocker, but this is Name That Band. To get this, there's a few things you need to do. You need to sit back, relax, crack open a cold beverage of your choice, and crank up the radio. This, it's the Big Rock.

Rick Springfield here on the Big Rock. What kind of fool am I? I wonder if any of these folks were thinking this after they did it. A whole bunch of Star Trek fans went over to London to participate in an event to break a world record. The London Science Museum held this event where what they had to do was do the Vulcan salute. And they all had to do it simultaneously for 1 minute. 1 minute. About a little bit under 1,200 people attended the event. Only 934 were able to do it, but yeah, 934 did break that world record of that hand gesture for 1 whole minute. So congratulations to all of them. You could hold your hand a certain way for 1 complete minute. That's something to be proud of, I guess. Mom and Dad will be proud. Hey, let's do a 70s triple play right now. 3 rock and roll songs from the 1970s. Let's kick this one off with some Pat Travers.

those tracks that fell through the cracks. That is Ellen Foley here on the Big Rock. Does her voice kind of sound familiar? Well, it should. Yeah, she was the female voice on the Big Meatloaf song Paradise by the Dashboard Light. And she's also an actress. If you remember the TV show Night Court, the second season of that, she played one of the lawyers. Yeah, she played Billy. Now you remember her. There you go. Hey, still coming up this hour, we're going to be taking a look back to see what happened this very week in rock history. Joe Walsh, Kiss, and the Bangles, they all made history this week. We'll tell you who else did. But first, let's continue the 70s triple play. Here's War on the

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closing out our first Big Rock double shot of the week. That's winning. Santana, Smooth right before that. Hey, let's open up those old rock and roll archives right now and take a look back to see what happened this week in rock history. This week, back in 1969, John Lennon exits the Beatles, but he does agree to not make an official announcement, at least for the time being. Jimi Hendrix is found dead this week back in 1970 from a fatal overdose. 3 years later, 1973, Jim Croce, he is killed in a plane crash down in Louisiana. 1979, Joe Walsh announces his bid for the U.S. presidency. He didn't win. This week, 1983, Kiss, they make their first public appearance without their makeup. Yeah, they show up on MTV to promote their brand new album, Lick It Up. Frank Zappa, Dee Snider of Twisted Sister, and a slew of others testify at a Senate hearing this week in 1985, where the Parents Music Resource Center argues for rating systems on music. This week, back in 1989, the Bangles, they announced their split. That comes just 6 months after hitting number one with their hit, Eternal Flame. Status Quo set a world record this week back in 1991 when they played four separate British arenas in one 11-hour period. This week in 2001, the benefit concert America, a Tribute to Heroes, takes place, raising more than $128 million for the victims of the September 11th attacks. And lastly, this week in 2005, J.D. Fortune wins the CBS reality competition Rockstar in Excess to become the group's new lead singer. That is what happened this week in rock history. I have some new rock and roll from Robin Beck. She's coming up right after Leather Tuscadero. I mean, Susie Quattro.

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Rocking the 70s, the 80s, and the 90s. It's music standing the test of time right here on the Big Rock. I am Johnny J. Thank you for rocking with us. And I want to hear from you. I want to know that you're out there. 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Coming up this hour, I've got a double shot from Tom Cochran. Judas Priest a little bit later on in the hour, and something a little bit newer from REO Speedwagon. And we got a whole new segment for you. It's called Name That Band. It's kind of like Who's That Rocker, but it's Name That Band. That's coming up in about 10 minutes. Let's go deep off of that fourth Dokken album, Back for the Attack. This is Sleepless Night on the Big Rock.

some live Billy Joel here on the Big Rock. Hey, we've got an all-new segment for you. We're going to do that right now. It is called Name That Band. It's a lot like Who's That Rocker, but it's Name That Band. I give you a bunch of clues, and you figure out who it is that I am talking about. Pretty simple. This band was formed back in 1963 by two brothers who generally don't get along. In 1965, they embarked on their first American tour, and it was a disaster for several reasons. One being that the American Musicians Union, they refused to work with this band, effectively keeping them out of the U.S. until 1969. They wrote one of the first rock operas, and the band was active for over three decades, releasing 26 studio albums and having multiple top 40 songs on both sides of the Atlantic. What band am I talking about? Name that band. Formed 1963 by two brothers. They don't get along. Their first tour of America, big disaster. The Musicians Union didn't want to work with them. They wrote one of the first rock operas, and they were together rocking for over three decades. They released 26 studio albums, multiple top 40 songs on both sides of the Atlantic. Name that band. What do you think? What band has brothers in it? I'll give you a hint. It's not Oasis. It's not the Rolling Stones. I know they don't have brothers. But hey, I'm going to give you a few minutes to think about it. We'll have the answer for you coming up. Right after REO Speedwagon, it's I Needed to Fall on the Big Rock.

0: All right, so did you figure it out? What band is it we are talking about in Name That Band? All right, I'll give you one more hint. A couple of their songs were covered by Van Halen. That should give it away right there. Name That Band. It is The Kinks. Yes, it is. If you got that right, congratulations. We'll do another Name That Band real soon. Here's Tom Cochran. Life is a Highway on the Big Rock.
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the best in classic rock. And all of your favorite classic rockers, just like that David Bowie here on the Big Rock. Hey, we got some news on Def Leppard. They've been releasing a series of box sets. Well, they've got another one coming out. It's called Volume 4. It's set to come out on November 13th. It is going to feature all of their studio recordings between 2015 and 2023. So any album that they put out in that time frame is going to be a part of this, as well as an extensive selection of rare tracks, including a cover of the Beatles song, Revolution. I can't wait to hear that. So that's coming out November 13th. And in some more Def Leppard news, they have announced the upcoming release of a brand new official documentary coming out early 2027, Long Live Def Leppard. That is coming to theaters early next year.

Donny Iris and the Cruisers. Love is all you need. You know, that man is 83 years old. He's a monster. He's still out there playing shows. Alanis Morissette right now, closing out the hour.

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This is The Big Rock.

We call that the Big Rock. I am Johnny J. Whitesnake. Love ain't no stranger. Hey, thanks everybody for tuning in with us this week. We appreciate it. Me and my staff, they're all sitting here wondering, hey, who's all there? So we're glad that you're here. Coming up this hour, our 80s threesome, three straight songs from the 1980s. Neil Young is going to be a part of that. Got some Prince a little bit later on in the hour. And this hour, we have our way back, Booker T and the MGs. Got that and a whole lot more, plus some really bad dad jokes. I'm a dad, so I can do these because I've said probably all of these at some point or another. Don't you go anywhere. This is the Big Rock, and you've got it.

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It's called Street of Dreams. This Big Rock salute and shout out is going to Next Door Radio in Oxford, North Carolina. 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Yeah, three from the 1980s. Let's kick that up right now. Here's George Harrison. It's When We Were Fab on the Big Rock.

Within the next half hour, you're going to hear Mott the Hoople. You're going to hear Prince, Booker T and the MGs, and some really bad dad jokes. But let's continue on our 80s threesome with one of those songs you're probably not going to hear on your everyday classic rock station. That's exactly why we play it. Here's Chris Rea. He's working on it on the Big Rock.

That's all. The golden age of rock and roll. Mott the Hoople wrapping up two from them. This hour's Big Rock Double Shots. All right. If you laugh, it's on you. If you don't, well, that's on you too. These are guaranteed to make you groan, roll your eyes, and question your life choices. It is really bad dad jokes. Our first one. What did the grape say when it got stepped on? Well, nothing. It just let out a little whine. Hey, I told my wife that she should embrace her mistakes. She gave me the biggest hug ever. I felt so good. Hey, what do you call two monkeys who share an Amazon Prime account? An Amazon Prime account. What do you call them? Primates. Prime mates. Why don't skeletons fight each other? Well, they don't have the guts. They're skeletons. And our last one. What happened when the blue ship and the red ship collided at sea? Well, their crews were marooned. Of course. Hey, don't say I didn't warn you that they were bad. The New Radicals coming up right after Prince. It's the Big Rock. Let's go crazy.

forever, and that's a mighty long time. But I'm here to tell you, there's something else. The afterworld. A world of never-ending happiness. 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

with. I don't know if that song would be allowed to be made these days. Gilbert O'Sullivan with Get Down. Our dumbass this week, he got down, not the way that he wanted to. We'll tell you about him in about 10 or 15 minutes. Music this hour, Love and Rockets are on the way. I've got some Queensryche, Phil X in the drills, and Gene Loves Jezebel. Let's keep the music alive right now. Here's Toronto, if your daddy don't know, on the Big Rock.

0: from his self-titled album from 1972. It's Jason Brown, Doctor My Eyes. All right, this guy probably needed a doctor. You know, recently we had a dumbass where a rookie Russian soldier nearly blew his feet off. You know, it was a few weeks ago. Well, it took a few weeks, but another rookie Russian must have heard about that story and said, hold my beer, or vodka, whatever he's drinking. As seen on video, a nervous rookie Russian soldier during a training exercise was preparing to fire a Yak-B helicopter machine gun. It was fixed on a stand for training. As the soldier pulled the trigger, the turret immediately began to spin around very quickly. He eventually let go. He got flung off the turret stand, and the gun, it kept firing. There is no report on how far he got tossed. Surprisingly, there were no injuries with this. The machine gun eventually stopped firing, and the rotating weapon came to a standstill. The soldier's instructor resurfaced after taking cover, obviously a bit shaken and stirred. In the video, laughter can be heard in the background by the other soldiers. I'm thinking the instructor wasn't one of them laughing, and probably neither was the mad shooter. The Hold My Beer rookie Russian soldier, he is our
1: Dumbass
0: of the Week.

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It's time for the last Big Rock double shot of the week. It's last. It's live. This week, it's ELO.

Formed in 1980 in Bellevue, Washington. Progressive metalers, that is Queensryche. Let's take a look at some big rock news. On November 6th, Kiss, they're going to be releasing a new box set. This edition of Rock and Roll Over is going to be packed, they say, with over 100 previously unreleased tracks and mixes. Are there really 100 songs from Kiss that we haven't heard at some point or another? I don't know. Oasis, they're going to be out on an international tour next year. Those shows are going to be running from May and going into September. Alice Cooper says that the guitarist Nita Strauss is back in his band for shows this fall. And lastly, the annual benefit, bowling party benefit for Ronnie James Dio Stand Up and Shout Cancer Fund, it is back again this year. Bowl for Ronnie is set for Thursday, November 12th at Pins Bowling Center in Studio City, California. Eddie Trunk will host. The celebrities have not been announced as of yet. It will be done shortly. So I don't know if it's open to the general public, if they can get into it or not. But if you can, I'm sure you can check it out on somebody's website, maybe Ronnie James Dio or Pins Bowling Center. But if you go, man, take some pictures. Let us see him. Hey, this guy here, he's got to be the hardest working musician. He's everywhere. From Bon Jovi to Triumph to touring with Triumph this summer, having his own solo stuff. Here's Phil X and the Drills. It's Moving to California on the Big Rock.

getting the lead out. Yeah, some lead for your head. Going to California, Led Zeppelin. We got the Guess Who coming up, but right now it's Gene. Loves Jezebel. They're a little jealous.

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That is HSAS, kind of a rock supergroup, early 80s. Sammy Hagar and Neil Sean, along with Kenny Aronson and Michael Shreve. Well, my friends, it is that time for us to wrap it up and get on out of here. There's somebody standing at the door saying, get out of the studio. They need to come in. So, yeah, we're going to go home. We're going to have a good week, and we want you to have a good week. And if you want to hear something on the show next week, I got to know. You got to tell me. Send me an email. 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Until next week, everybody, peace out. Rock on. Stay safe. I'm Johnny J. I am out of here. We are going home this week with some Australian rock and roll. Here's In Excess.

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1: It's midnight.

an octet recording led and composed by the wonderful alto saxophonist Phil Woods. Born in 1931, Woods became known, along with several other alto players, as the New Bird. While critics were always busy searching for a new head to place the proverbial alto saxophone crown upon, after Charlie Parker died in 1955, Phil Woods took it to a new level by marrying Parker's common-law wife, Chan Parker, in 1957. Their marriage lasted for 17 years, but Phil's relationship with his saxophone continued until his death in 2015. Let's hear three parts of his composition that gives a nod to Igor Stravinsky, Rites of Swing. Recorded at the beginning of 1961 with an octet that, along with Phil Woods, includes Benny Bailey on trumpet, Curtis Fuller on trombone, Sahib Shihab on baritone sax, Julius Watkins on French horn, with Tommy Flanagan piano, Ozzie Johnson drums, and Buddy Catlett bass. The selections we'll hear are simply called Part 1, Part 3, and Part 5, with Willie Dennis replacing Curtis Fuller on trombone and Mickey Roker replacing Ozzie Johnson on drums for Part 5.

Trumpeter Donald Byrd came up with an interesting idea for a fusion of vocal spiritual sounds and modern progressive instrumental music. This idea came to fruition in November of 1963 with the album A New Perspective. Donald Byrd, born in 1931, was a consistently popular sideman, appearing on many recordings throughout the 50s and 60s, and achieving some commercial success with his R&B funk group, the Blackbirds, in the 70s. On A New Perspective, which Byrd describes as a modern hymnal, he employs a septet, adding Hank Mobley on tenor, Donald Best on vibes, Kenny Burrell on guitar, and a rhythm section of Herbie Hancock piano, Butch Warren bass, and Lex Humphreys drums, along with an 8-person choir. Byrd chose Duke Pearson to do the arrangements, and we'll hear 2 of Pearson's originals. First, the biggest hit from the album, Cristo Redentor, followed by Chant. You might want to engage in an appropriate genuflection while listening.

Our next sonic exploration comes from saxophonist Joe Henderson's album, Mode for Joe. Joe Henderson was born in 1937 and was one of the more prolific performers for the Blue Note label throughout the 1960s. He was also one of its more explorative artists. Let's hear his approach on two tracks from the early 1966 recording, Mode for Joe. First, we'll hear the Cedar Walton title original. Then Lee Morgan's Freewheelin'. Besides Walton on piano and Morgan on trumpet, the septet also includes Curtis Fuller again on trombone, Bobby Hutcherson on vibes, Ron Carter on bass, and Joe Chambers on drums.

Hank Mobley might be the most prolific tenor player for Blue Note Records during the 50s and 60s. And he played with Max Roach, Art Blakey and the Jazz Messengers, and Horace Silver's Quintet. Born in 1930, Mobley was given a saxophone by his grandmother when he was 16 to help keep him busy while being housebound with an illness for several months. Mobley taught himself both how to play tenor and music theory from books his grandma gave him. Wouldn't it have been nice to be that productive during COVID instead of just binge-watching Jersey Shore? Hank Mobley's contribution to today's show comes from his album, A Slice of the Top. Performed by an octet consisting of Hank, James Spaulding on alto, Lee Morgan trumpet, Bernard McKinney on euphonium, although by this time he was known as Kiani Zawadi, Howard Johnson on tuba, and a great rhythm section of McCoy Tyner piano, Reggie Workman bass, and Billy Higgins drums. Dig the use of the bottom brass instruments on another Duke Pearson arrangement, Hank's Other Bag.

Now, after hearing all of those great arrangements by Duke Pearson, let's hear from an album that Duke Pearson led from the fall of 1967. It's called The Right Touch, and it includes another octet consisting of Freddie Hubbard on trumpet, Garnett Brown on bone, James Spaulding playing the solos on alto, Jerry Dodgian on alto and flute, Stanley Turrentine on tenor, with Duke on piano, Gene Taylor bass, and Grady Tate drums. Duke Pearson was born in 1932, and he became an essential part of the hard bop sounds of Blue Note Records during the 1960s, as both a composer-arranger and in charge of artists and repertoire, or an A&R man, as they were called. He also was leader of several recording sessions, of which The Right Touch was one of his best. From that album, we'll hear his compositions, Make It Good, Los Malos Hombres, and Scrap Iron. Malos Hombres and Scrap Iron.

Our final listen comes from an album that I consider to be greatly underrated. It brings the 60s to a close in a very appropriate way on the heels of man's first walk on the moon in the summer of 1969, making good on President Kennedy's declared goal of landing a man on the moon before the end of the decade. Released in 1970, the album is titled Time, Space, and the Blues, and is performed by the Collins Shepley Galaxy, led by trumpeters Burt Collins and Joe Shepley. Time, Space, and the Blues represents a look back at the music's roots in the blues, set in a modern framework that allows for ever freer forms of modal expression. Burt Collins, born in 1931, has an impressive resume, playing in the big bands of Dizzy Gillespie, Claude Thornhill, Woody Herman, and Johnny Richards. Joe Shepley, born in 1930, doesn't have quite as extensive a resume, but did marvelous work with Duke Pearson's big band, where he played alongside Burt Collins. Burt and Joe have a very similar sound. It transmits well into a studio microphone. The sound is focused and well-centered. They have excellent range and are creative improvisers. They use a nonette to back them, making a total of 11 musicians on the album. Bernie Glow also plays trumpet. Garnett Brown is on trombone. Paul Felice on bass trombone. Joe DeAngelis, French horn. Tony Price, tuba. Jerry Dodgian, flute and soprano sax. Mike Abeni, piano, Mickey Roker, drums, and the bass of Bob Cranshaw. All the great arrangements were done by Mike Abeni, who also wrote for the Maynard Ferguson Orchestra. We'll first hear the title piece, an original by Joe Shepley, then Apogee by Mike Abeni, and finally our trip through the blues into space concludes in the fourth dimension, another Joe Shepley original. Enjoy. And until next time, keep on listening.

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2: From America's rich musical cornucopia, let's go to the source. It's time for Echoes of Jazz with Rusty Barker. Welcome. Rusty Barker here. Glad you could join me for the Echoes of Jazz protest show. Today's show is all about progressive American music that carries a message of protest, or perhaps more of an alert or warning regarding some of man's less than exemplary behavior here on Mother Earth. I say alert because often we're not always especially concerned or even aware of some of society's ills until they directly affect us or our loved ones. And the works we'll hear today were mostly written to sound an alarm, to awaken the consciousness that seems to be all too frequently sleeping in our fellow man. Louis Armstrong made his Broadway debut in the 1929 musical revue Hot Chocolates. The music for this largely black-produced show was written by Fats Waller and Harry Brooks. The best-known song from Hot Chocolates is probably Ain't Misbehavin'. But there was another song from the show written to express the lamentations of a dark-skinned woman over the loss of her lighter-skinned lover to other light-skinned women, exposing America's color chart class consciousness. Louis Armstrong later took this song and turned it into more of a non-gender-specific melancholic anthem about the hardships encountered by blacks living in an often racist white society. He recorded it in 1929 with his orchestra, and it can be found on the Ford CD collection Louis Armstrong Hot Fives and Sevens. It's called What Did I Do to Be So Black and Blue?

In 1939, Abel Meeropol, a Jewish schoolteacher from the Bronx, went down to the Cafe Society in Greenwich Village to see Billie Holiday. The Cafe Society was somewhat of a rarity in the 30s, a progressive, forward-thinking club that allowed an interracial audience to attend its equally progressive musical performances. Meeropol had been invited by the club to come down and introduce Ms. Holiday to a poem he had written and set to music that the floor manager had previously heard performed. The schoolteacher wrote his poem, Bitter Fruit, upon seeing a horrifying photo of two black men hanging from a noose tied to a tree, with a hateful racist mob below pointing at them with glee. Billy liked the poem and worked with Abe, who published his work under the pseudonym of Lewis Allen, to create her version of what would become one of the most powerful, graphic musical statements that served as one of the main catalysts for the civil rights movement. When it was performed at the cafe, it was met with a stunned silence until the smattering of applause grew to fill the club. Some cried at the sadness of the horrendous subject matter. Some cried at the shock of what confronted them while they were there to just have fun and be entertained. Billie wanted to record her new song, but her conservative record label, Columbia, refused, because controversy didn't fit their business model. But they did allow her a one-session release from her contract to record it on Commodore Records. It became Billie Holiday's best-selling recording and signature song. Some hated her for it, because hating the reality of the worst of us is easier than changing that reality. Time magazine called the recording a prime piece of propaganda. 60 years later, perhaps because of a guilty conscience, Time called it the song of the century. This is the original recording of Billie Holiday's and Abel Meeropol's Strange Fruit.

0: Max Roach began to collaborate with singer-songwriter Oscar Brown Jr. on a project that would commemorate the centennial of the Emancipation Proclamation. However, the project was redirected when Max became aware of one of the most important actions that helped kick the civil rights movement into high gear. The Greensboro sit-in began at the beginning of 1960 in Max Roach's home state of North Carolina. The sit-in was designed to end the segregation policy of the F.W. Woolworth department store. The plan of the four black students from North Carolina's Agricultural and Technical College that became known as the Greensboro Four was to occupy seats at the Woolworth lunch counter indefinitely once they were refused service. They would continue this every day until closing time or desegregation occurred. Once they began their sit-in, more students joined them, all doing schoolwork to occupy their time. They were subject to regular harassment by locals and Klan members. Even black store employees called them stupid, ignorant troublemakers that were hurting race relations. However, they were bolstered by a lone, elderly white woman who said to them, "I am just so proud of you. My only regret is that this didn't happen 10 or 15 years ago." The number of protesters would eventually swell to over 1,000. The store lost a lot of revenue, and 5 months later, Woolworths ended its segregationist policies, along with other stores in other states. This inspired Max Roach to rename his work, "We Insist, Freedom Now Sweet," with a picture of a lunch counter sit-in on the cover, but still using some of the material he and Oscar had already worked on. It was recorded in August and September of 1960. From that album, we'll first hear "Drive a Man," referring to the overseer called patrollers who whipped the slaves until they finished their work and brutally beat them if they attempted to escape. Then "Freedom Day," which expresses the joy, relief, and incredulity that came with the proclamation. The band consists of Booker Little trumpet, Julian Priester on trombone, Walter Benton tenor sax, James Schenck bass, Max on drums, and Abby Lincoln, who would become Max's wife, on vocals. Coleman Hawkins guest solos on the 5/4-metered "Drive a Man." And Max's rimshots and tambourine on the first beat of each measure represent the Drive a Man's brutal blows.
1: Drive a man, he made a life, but the mammy ain't his wife. Chopping cotton, don't be slow, better finish out your row. Keep a moving with that plow, drive a man will show you how. Get to work and root that stump, drive a man will make you jump. Better make your hammer ring, drive a man will start to swing. Ain't but two things on my mind, drive a man and quitting time.

Percussion Bittersweet, recorded 1 year later, he showed a penchant for avant-garde elements to go along with his political consciousness. His harmonies became more dense, adding notes outside of the standard chords that were close together in tone clusters, giving his music more dissonance and urgency, and the improvisers more freedom. Freedom had clearly become a key concept for Max and his music. From Percussion Bittersweet, we'll hear him pay homage to the men and women who gave their lives in the pursuit of freedom in his original Praise for a Martyr. Then Max expresses his concern for the deceit shown by politicians, as well as the fact that freedom to vote is often more of an ideal to aspire to rather than a reality in mendacity. Booker Little is on trumpet and Julian Priester is on trombone again, along with Eric Dolphy on alto, bass clarinet and flute, Clifford Jordan tenor, Mal Waldron piano, and Art Davis on bass.

90 defendants were charged under an old, never-used anti-union statute that stated that boycotts of businesses were not allowed without just cause. Certainly all 90 considered it a just cause, including Rosa Parks, who started the Montgomery bus boycott by refusing to give up her seat in the black section of a bus to a white passenger who couldn't find a seat in the white section. As part of the boycott, blacks inconveniently traveled on foot, bicycles, horse-drawn carriages, even mules in any kind of weather, as well as taking taxis driven by other blacks at reduced fares. They endured prosecution, violence, and even death threats until the Supreme Court ruled that bus seating segregation was unconstitutional about a year after the boycott started. Thus began the modern civil rights movement, and Martin Luther King's practice of nonviolent civil disobedience to achieve justice. As King said, "Our use of passive resistance in Montgomery was to achieve friendship with the men who are denying us our rights and change them through friendship and a bond of Christian understanding." This leads us to Charles Mingus and his Prayer for Passive Resistance, recorded in May of 1960 and released on the album Pre-Bird, and later released on CD as Mingus Revisited. Also from the same album, we'll hear Mingus's metaphor for interracial relationships, Eclipse, where he expresses the resistance and judgment often encountered from others with such unions through lyrics like "Eyes look up and frown," and "Others think it's tragic, staring as dark meets light." But that doesn't affect the lovers, because as he says, the sun doesn't care and the moon has no fear. Personnel is Ted Kirson trumpet, Jimmy Nepper trombone, Joe Farrell, Booker Irvin, and Yusef Lateef on tenor sax, Eric Dolphy on flute, Roland Hanna piano on Passive Resistance, and Paul Blay piano on Eclipse. Mingus is on bass and Danny Richman on drums, with Lorraine Cousins handling the hauntingly difficult vocal on Eclipse.

0: Arkansas Governor Orville Faubus was a complex figure within America's struggle for equal protection under the law. After the Supreme Court outlawed segregation in public education as a result of Brown versus Board of Education, Faubus refused to comply with the court's decision by not allowing 9 black high school students to enter and integrate Central High in Little Rock. These students were chosen by the local NAACP because of their excellent grades and attendance records, and are known as the Little Rock Nine. Faubus was a political opportunist, known as a liberal Democrat, but whose main concern seemed to be his political future by appealing to the more conservative elements in both parties. For his part, Faubus claimed that he was fighting school integration as a smokescreen so that he would be able to sneak through tax increases to pay for reforms. Whatever his reasons, he certainly wasn't looking out for the interests of the school kids or the community. Setting an awful example from the highest state office made life for the Little Rock Nine very difficult, both before and after President Dwight Eisenhower made it a federal issue by sending in troops to protect the Nine and give them entrance into the school. They were subject to constant harassment. Their families were threatened. The next school year, in stubborn refusal to comply with a court order of integration, Faubus completely shut down all Little Rock high schools. The Little Rock Nine were all exceptional people. They all went on to get college degrees. Most of them received advanced degrees. Some have worked in presidential administrations and received presidential appointments. Most have become authors, and they've received multiple awards for their service. Let's hear what Charles Mingus thinks of Orville Faubus. From his album, Charles Mingus Presents the Charles Mingus Quartet, featuring Eric Dolphy, we'll hear Mingus's original Fables of Faubus, which is not actually the original recording. When it was first recorded on Mingus Columbia would not allow the band to provide its biting vocal commentary. It was a different story on this candid recording from October of 1960. Mingus wanted to simulate a live recording, so the selections are each announced as if recording live. Besides Mingus on bass and Eric on alto, Ted Kerson is playing trumpet and Danny Richmond drums. Eric Dolphy is appropriately featured on several of these artistic social commentaries that we've heard. His intense exploratory style fits well with the emotions that must have been experienced in all of these musically depicted events.
1: Thank you, ladies and gentlemen. Remember, no applause and keep it down. Your drinks, no rather your ice in your glasses, and don't ring the cash register. You got it covered? All right. I'd like to continue this set with a composition dedicated to the first or second or third All-American heel, Faubus, and it's titled The Fables of Faubus.
2: Oh, Lord, don't let us shoot us, oh, Lord.

One of the aids used to help escape slaves during their journey to freedom via the Underground Railroad was referred to as a signal song. These were songs that contained secret codes giving directional clues along the railroad routes, whether heading north to the Caribbean or to the Western Territories. One such song was called Follow the Drinking Gourd. A hollow drinking gourd was often used by slaves to collect water, but in this case it was code for the Big Dipper. And if you could find the Big Dipper in the sky, it would lead you to the next station, or a safe house owned by someone sympathetic to the abolitionist cause and very brave. Whether the original melody was passed down from generation to generation, or a new version of the song was written in 1928, we'll probably never know. But John Coltrane heard it, and he turned it into his Song of the Underground Railroad. Released on CD in the Complete Africa Brass session, it was recorded in May of 1961 with a 13-piece band in addition to Train's quartet with McCoy Tyner on piano, Reggie Workman bass, and Elvin Jones drums. Once again, Eric Dolphy figures into the final product. He both plays in the band and is responsible for the arrangement.

On September 15, 1963, there was a vile domestic terrorist attack on the 16th Street Baptist Church in Birmingham, Alabama, that Martin Luther King Jr. described as one of the most vicious and tragic crimes ever perpetrated against humanity. Four members of the KKK planted 19 sticks of dynamite under steps to the church and timed them to go off just as worshipers were getting ready for their Sunday meeting. Four young girls between the ages of 11 and 14 were murdered in the basement from falling debris. As one of the most segregated cities in America, Martin Luther King Jr. and the Southern Christian Leadership Conference had previously come to Birmingham to help organize a series of nonviolent protests and boycotts. The 16th Street Baptist Church had become one of their main meeting places, and as such, became a target for the Ku Klux Klan. During the peaceful demonstrations, thousands of adults and children were injured by attack dogs and powerful fire hoses, and many were jailed by order of the white supremacist Commissioner of Public Safety, Bull Connor. All this culminated in the horrific church bombing. The FBI investigated and identified four men responsible for the bombing, but the investigation ended in 1968 with no indictments because potential witnesses were scared to talk. Finally, with the hard work of a new Alabama attorney general named Bill Baxley, some previously reluctant witnesses came forward to testify, and in 1977, one of the perpetrators was convicted of murder. It would not be until the 2000s that charges would be brought against the other two living bombers, who were also finally convicted of murder. John Coltrane was never one to wear his emotions on his sleeve. He would rarely talk about the injustices that went on around him and throughout America on a daily basis. All he would say about his composition entitled Alabama, that was composed soon after the Birmingham bombing, was that it was about something he once saw happen there. The piece features his classic quartet, with McCoy Tyner on piano, Jimmy Garrison bass, and Elvin Jones drums. The piece begins with no discernible beat, capturing the grief-filled suspension of time that must have been felt by all that were there in the immediate aftermath. You then feel the expression of sadness, with Train leading the band into tearful unison whimpers as the wounded and dying are discovered. After the shock of what happened begins to subside, a resigned workmanlike beat begins as rubble and bodies are removed and given whatever aid can be given, only to return again to a dolorous lament of man's inhumanity to man. This is Alabama.

Gary McFarland was born in 1933 and grew up in Grants Pass, Oregon, where he developed an appreciation for the dense, majestic woods near his home that year after year he saw become more sparse in order to feed the ravenous appetite of industry. He moved to Los Angeles and witnessed further decimation of land, lost to seemingly endless tract housing, and the associated increase in air pollution because of the cars needed to service the booming population. He finally ended up in New York City, and while becoming one of the busiest arrangers of the 1960s, was acutely aware of the noise, dirt, and trash all around him, until he was moved to compose a work with an environmental message that he hoped might bring some attention to the way our planet is too often used as a trash receptacle and whose needs often take a back seat to our own. It was recorded in October of 1968, and it's called America the Beautiful, An Account of Its Disappearance, with a picture of a crying bald eagle on the cover. It features some of the best studio musicians in New York. And we'll first hear If I'm Elected, featuring Jerome Richardson on soprano sax. Then we'll hear Last Rites for the Promised Land, which features Snooky Young on flugelhorn, Al Brown on viola, and Aaron Rossend on violin. And finally, due to a lack of interest, Tomorrow Has Been Canceled, with Marvin Stamm on trumpet.

Singer-songwriter Gene McDaniels was sleeping on friends' couches in city parks, trying to make it in the business. Then one day he got a phone call telling him he had the number one hit on the jazz charts after Les McCann and Eddie Harris released their album Swiss Movement. Recorded at the Montreux Jazz Festival in 1969 and featuring Gene's Compared to What? The title, Gene felt, was an appropriate response to those that would push the illusion that life in America is idyllic for everyone, and that most of our wars are worthwhile, racism is a thing of the past, women have the right to decide for themselves, and the poor and disenfranchised are equal to the wealthy. This is Compared to What?

Our final, not-so-subtle protest composition comes to us from the offbeat mind of trumpeter-vocalist Jack Sheldon. It's called The Atomic Bomb from Jack's album Out. And it's actually a love song where Jack's love for his paramour is expressed in terms of withstanding the ravages of war and weapons of mass destruction. Jack deals with impending Armageddon with an almost enviable indifference. But it's the sort of indifference that perhaps might partly be responsible for some of the events that these great works have depicted. The contrast between the depths of the worst impulses in the human soul and the heights of man's greatest artistic achievements, as we've heard today, could not be greater. Who knows? We might be free to engage with our higher artistic ideals and prevent being seduced by complacency regarding humanity's more base behaviors if we all just keep on listening.

crisp. Oh, I'm sure that wouldn't change the way I love you. I guess I'm fascinated by your lips.

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2: From America's rich musical cornucopia, let's go to the source. It's time for Echoes of Jazz with Rusty Barker. Los Angeles in the early 50s saw an influx of highly skilled composer-arrangers and instrumentalists. A good living could be made in the burgeoning TV and radio industries, as well as in the film and recording studios. Woody Herman had organized his second herd in Los Angeles in the late 40s, and Stan Kenton, who was also based out west, disbanded his Innovations Orchestra in L.A. in the early 50s. Consequently, a stable of innovative musicians relocated to the coast. They were often starting families and under contract with various studios, so they were no longer interested in being away from home for months at a time, as the rigorous travel schedule for the road bands demanded. But they wanted an outlet for their talents to create the kind of modern big band sounds they had played and written in progressive bands like Woody's and Stan's. It was fertile ground for creating new big bands in their off hours, assembled for individual recording projects and to play locally in clubs. Shorty Rogers was born Milton Rajonski in 1924. He honed his trumpet playing and writing skills with Woody Herman at the end of the 40s and Stan Kenton in the early 50s. He made his first big band recording, Cool and Crazy, in Hollywood in March of 1953 with a kind of best-of lineup of former Herman and Kenton sidemen. Maynard Ferguson, Conrad Gazzo, and Pete Condoli are on trumpet, Milt Bernhardt and Harry Betts on trombone, Art Pepper, Bud Shank, Bob Cooper, and Jimmy Giuffre saxes, with Marty Page piano, Curtis Counts bass, and Shelly Mann drums. It's a contingent of 17, including a French horn and a tuba. We'll hear three of Shorty's compositions. First up is a feature for tenor player Bob Cooper and John Grosse on French horn, and has the clever name Coupe de Grosse. Then a feature for Milt Bernhardt called Contours, with some Art Pepper alto as well, followed by Tale of an African Lobster. Then from 1956, using a similar band, we'll hear Pay the Piper, where we get to hear Shorty's muted trumpet sound, Jimmy Giuffre's clarinet, Art Pepper's alto, and Frank Rosolino on trombone. And dig Maynard Ferguson's powerful lead trumpet sound throughout.

Composer Pete Rugolo was chief arranger for the Stan Kenton Orchestra during the second half of the 1940s. His arrangements were characterized by rich textures, unique combinations of instruments, and interesting harmonies that gave the band a somewhat avant-garde symphonic sound. Pete's first big band recording under his own name was done in Hollywood for Columbia in 1954. It's called Introducing Pete Rugolo and was made in between assignments from MGM Studios and his work as arranger for singers such as Nat King Cole, Peggy Lee, and Mel Torme. The band is comprised of over 20 musicians, many of the same ones that also played in Shorty Rogers' big band. It includes a small French horn section, tuba, guitar, and timpani with other percussion. We'll hear That Old Black Magic and Rugolo's tribute to Stan Kenton, Early Stan. On Magic, we'll hear from Bud Shank on alto, and of course the powerful high trumpet is Maynard, who was under contract with Paramount Studios at the time. Early Stan features Shorty Rogers and Bob Cooper on tenor. Check out the dense, cascading lines Pete uses in his orchestrations. And then from his 1956 album, Music for Hi-Fi Bugs, we'll hear the title track featuring Ronnie Lang on alto, Pete Candoli on muted trumpet, and the piano of Russ Freeman.

While arranging for Stan Kenton and in between writing film and TV scores, Johnny Richards went into the studio at Summer's End in 1956 to record his album, Something Else. Once again, a band of many Kenton alumni is used. As Richie Kamuka, who plays sax on the album, states, Johnny was Kenton's head arranger. He wrote on the bus without a piano or anything. He was something else. From one of the best albums recorded under the leadership of Johnny Richards, we'll hear Waltz Anyone, which features Milt Bernhardt, then Frank Rosolino on trombone, and Maynard on trumpet. Followed by Band Aid, featuring Kamuka on tenor, Marty Page piano, Stu Williamson valve trombone, Rosolino on trombone, Buddy Childers, then Maynard on trumpet, and Charlie Mariano's alto sax.

Bill Holman was born in California in 1927. Originally hired by Stan Kenton as a tenor saxophonist in 1952, Holman gradually honed his writing skills, becoming one of Kenton's favorite writers. On the heels of the experimental sounds of Stan's Innovations Orchestra, Kenton was ready for charts that expressed the same adventurous spirit, but with a separate complementary interweaving lines or counterpoint that would help the band swing more. And Bill's writing fit the bill, as it did for many other big bands from the mid-50s up to the present. He went into the studio in August of 1958 to make an album under his own name called In a Jazz Orbit. Personnel on the album is scaled down a little from the previous bands we've heard that have close to 20 members and sometimes even more. This time it's a band of 15 that has a sound along the lines of the more laid-back swing prevalent on the West Coast in the 1950s progressive instrumental music. Al Porcino is playing lead with Ed Leddy, Jack Sheldon, and Conti Condoli in the trumpet section. The band also features two of the great West Coast trombonists, Frank Rosolino and Carl Fontana. A sax section that includes Charlie Mariano, Herb Geller, Richie Kamuka, and Charlie Kennedy, with Victor Feldman piano, Buddy Clark bass, and Mel Lewis drums. We'll first hear an arrangement of Bill's that was recorded later on the Grammy-nominated album Woody Herman 1964, After You've Gone, which features Jack Sheldon, Carl Fontana, and Charlie Kennedy on tenor. Next up is No Heat, featuring Sheldon again, Holman on tenor, Rosolino, Geller, and Conti Condoli. And finally, another Holman composition, Aura, with Geller, Sheldon, Kamuka, and Holman all featured.

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2: From America's rich musical cornucopia, let's go to the source. It's time for Echoes of Jazz with Rusty Barker. Today's show is part two of our listen to post-bebop modern big bands of the 1950s and 60s. Focusing on the mostly non-traveling, after-hours progressive bands. Not subject to the same financial pressures of travel and full-time employment that the road bands were, studio bands or rehearsal bands, as they were sometimes called, had more freedom for compositional development through varied instrumentation, and were often led by arranger-composers. One of those whose writing talents benefited from this freedom was Oliver Nelson, who was born in St. Louis in 1932. He played several reed instruments in the Marine Corps, and his love for jazz was enhanced by an ear for the more progressive European classical music of the day. After extensive compositional studies, he moved to New York, where he became the house arranger at Harlem's Apollo Theater and toured the world playing tenor with Quincy Jones' big band. His first album as leader of a big band was recorded in 1961 and titled Afro-American Sketches. As Oliver says in the liner notes, he didn't know a lot about African people and culture, so he spent weeks researching the subject matter, mostly through audio recordings of tribal music, before he started composing a suite that joins some of the rhythms and melodies of Africa with the sentiment of the black experience in America. Nelson uses 19 of the finest New York studio musicians, including cellos, French horns, a tuba, and conga and bongo drums. We'll hear There's a Yearning, with solos by Oliver on alto and Jerry Dodgen on flute. Then Disillusioned, with Oliver on tenor. Enjoy.

Let's move to the end of 1962 to the Oliver Nelson album Full Nelson, with another all-star band of New York's finest, with names like Snooky Young, Ernie Royal, Clark Terry and Joan Newman on trumpets, Irby Green, Jimmy Cleveland, and Willie Dennis on trombone. We'll hear two Nelson compositions, Full Nelson, with Oliver on alto, followed by a Phil Woods feature, Backwoods.

Now we go back to the West Coast to hear the Gerald Wilson Big Band from his 1962 recording, Moment of Truth. Gerald Wilson was born in Mississippi in 1918. In 1939, he replaced Cy Oliver in the Jimmy Lunceford trumpet section before moving to Los Angeles, where he led a couple versions of his own big band before starting one of the best big bands of the 60s. We'll hear three tracks from Moment of Truth. Terry, which features Joe Pass on acoustic guitar, then Wilson's arrangement of the Miles Davis classic, Milestones, featuring Jack Wilson piano, Carmel Jones on trumpet, Harold Land's tenor, and Les Robertson on trombone, and also Gerald Wilson's sometimes surprising harmonies. Followed by a Les Robertson composition, Emerge, with solos by Harold Land and Jack Wilson. Other notable members of the band are Johnny Audino, who played lead trumpet in Doc Severinsen's Tonight Show band for many years. Teddy Edwards, Bud Shank, and Joe Maney are in the sax section, and Mel Lewis is on drums.

Terry Gibbs was born Julius Gubenko in 1924. He played vibraphone with Woody Herman and Buddy Rich, and he moved to Los Angeles in the late 50s, working in TV and film studios. He had previously recorded a studio big band album in New York that was organized for a one-and-done recording. Now, in L.A., and surrounded by great writers, he wanted to start another band that could be a regular working group and make recordings. So he did, and he called it the Dream Band. He had a stable of great arrangers that wanted to write for LA's newest big band sensation: Bill Holman, Al Cohn, Bob Brookmeyer, Marty Paich, Shorty Rogers, and Med Flory all contributed to the band's book. It was on live recordings that the Dream Band was at its best, and fortunately it was often recorded at the two clubs where the band had a regular gig, the Sundown and the Seville. The band included another best of lineup: Al Porcino or Johnny Audino, the longtime first chair trumpet on Johnny Carson's Tonight Show, played lead trumpet. Connie Condoli and Stu Williamson also were in the section. Bobby Burgess, Bob Enevoldsen, and Frank Rosalino, trombones. Joe Maney was on lead alto, with other sax stars like Charlie Kennedy, Bill Holman, Richie Kamuka, Bill Perkins, and Med Flory. Lou Levy was on piano, and a consistent rhythm section of Buddy Clark bass and Mel Lewis on drums. From the album Flying Home, we'll hear the title track, arranged by Med Flory, that features Pete Jolly on piano, Gibbs on vibes, Candoli, Flory, Charlie Kennedy, and Joe Maney on alto, and Bill Holman tenor. Joe Maney was a wild character that used to hang out and party with Lenny Bruce, so you can imagine what sort of after-hours recreational activities he partook of. You can hear him if you listen carefully during Terry Gibbs's vibe solo, expressing his exuberance as can only be expressed on a live recording. Then, also recorded at the Sundown in 1959, is a Manny album arrangement of a Terry Gibbs original, The Fat Man, which features Lou Levy, Terry, and Conti. And finally, recorded at the same club, which by now had changed its name to The Summit, we'll hear Al Cohn's nod to Terry's plentiful proboscis, Nose Cone, from the beginning of '61, featuring Terry and Joe Maney.

how about a big hand for Annette Florey, Annette Florey arrangement? Thank you very much once again before we take our intermission. We'd like a nice big hand for 15 swingers. How about a big hand for the band?

Right. Oh.

It wasn't the first time saxophonist Art Pepper and composer-arranger-pianist Marty Paich worked together, but it might have been their best collaboration. It was recorded in the spring of 59 and called Art Pepper Plus 11. As arranged by Paich using a scaled-down big band of Art Pepper and 11 of L.A.'s finest, it had a West Coast take on some modern jazz classics. From that album, we'll close with Horace Silver's Opus Defunct, featuring Pepper on alto. And, of course, keep on listening.

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0: got your rings and Jerome, you know, you
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0: I understand. 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The love I make superb.

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1: You're wild, man. 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
2: That's insane. 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

0: I can't even. All right. Good morning, everybody. Happy hump day. The morning show coming at you live right here at 95.3 FM. WMNH. So, realize we put a new rug in here. And all the camera angles are a little messed up, and I just can't seem to get mine right. And Matt was trying to help, and Matt, it needs to go a little bit back in this way, but don't leave it the way it is. You know what I mean? Like, don't turn the camera. The camera's good. Back it over to the left, over that way. My left, your right. All right, nope. This is in the way a little bit, so, okay. I think, let me see. Where is the regular, more this way. More this way, sorry, man.
1: This is like hanging up a picture with your wife.
0: No, it can go this way a little bit more, Matt. Just about, yeah, there, okay, but not closer, just over. And just over this way a little bit. Over to your, yeah, there. Okay, not too far.
1: He's already had it in that spot 3 times already.
2: No, it's on the wires. That's why I have to move it.
0: Oh, can you? Okay, this seems more like it. All right. It's still a little, is it on the wire? Because it's crooked.
1: It's not on the wire. What are you talking about?
0: All right. Well, it seems like everything's crooked.
1: Oh, man.
0: All right, we are here. Good morning, everybody.
1: See what happens when you get new stuff?
2: No, you're right. It is a little crooked because the levels, the bubbles to one side.
0: Oh, well, can we fix it? It's because you're...
1: Well, once he starts messing with that, look out.
0: No, I think it's all in the... Matt knows how to fix it. He knows what he's doing. This is nuts. This is really nuts here. Okay, Matt. Okay, whoa. All right, morning show coming at you. I got to get Facebook Live on. They're going to crush me here. This I was all ready to go, too.
1: Oh, they missed that whole thing right there? That's so terrible.
0: I feel like I'm slanted. Is there a slant here? I mean, I look like I'm going to slide down the... I look like I'm going to slide out of the room.
1: Cracking me up.
0: I don't.
1: It's like when my wife cleans my man cave and
0: it doesn't
1: moves
0: seem
1: my
0: right.
1: TV. Oh, it's a half. Wife cleans my man cave and
0: it doesn't
1: moves
0: seem
1: my
0: right.
1: TV. Oh, it's a half an inch off.
0: It doesn't seem right.
2: That's why you mark everything.
0: Yeah.

0: anymore. Like I couldn't, you know, because they're on a remote. So, and then I would turn it towards, and right when it got to the perfect spot, it would stop.
1: Mm-hmm.
0: And, yeah, that's what happened.
2: I try.
0: I mean, what are you going to do?
2: And I got these headphones in where they're noise canceling, so I can't hear what he's saying. It's just like, look at that mouth movement.
1: Yeah, all right, that was the comedy show. I enjoyed it.
0: No, but come look at this picture, Matt. I want you to come over here and look
1: no,
0: at this.
1: No, we're going to continue.
0: Look at this picture. Like,
1: it's just not right.
0: No, I know, but look, see, doesn't it seem like a...
1: It's like a quarter of an inch.
0: Like, off. Why am I going to... I know.
1: Oh, your God.
3: Oh, that's going to... That's
0: it's gonna dry. It doesn't seem. It seems off. Maybe it needs to go.
1: Was that carpet?
2: It seems like you're rolling off the carpet.
1: Was that carpet higher?
0: You know
1: the one
0: what
1: that was under there before?
0: That camera needs to be centered. Like, watch this. I'm gonna do this. I got a great idea. So this camera. Oops. Not that one. Ready?
2: Yep. I know what he's gonna do. You're a smart guy there, Peter. This thing seems like it's 180'd.
0: All right,
2: because it usually turns the other
0: way. It's pointing up or something like that. Now, turn the camera towards me, Matt. I think this is going to work. Try not to twist all the wires, though. Try not to. No, the camera needs to go like this. Yeah, there you go. Oh, my God. Well, it's still a little.
1: That's because the legs are off.
0: The legs are off, Matt. Need an engineer from a retired engineer, you know, from here, DPW yeah. here? The
1: yeah, here's the deal, okay? The other carpet was thicker.
0: No, I don't think it was that other carpet. Okay, wait a second.
1: The other carpet was all bundled up.
0: I think this is good. hold on, let me look.
1: We're on the air, right?
0: No, yes.
1: Oh, okay.
0: Yes, we are on the checking. Air. Yes. No, this is
2: working better because I can actually hear him.
0: Yeah, what do you mean you can hear me?
2: Well, I couldn't hear you before because right now I can hear you through the mic.
0: Oh, okay, yeah.
2: So I had the...
1: Yeah.
0: I think it's all right. I mean,
2: is that better for now?
0: Yeah, that's pretty good, I think. I think. All right. Ooh,
1: wow.
0: Oh, my God.
1: I can only imagine what it was like the first day when you moved your stuff in here.
0: Oh, God.
2: Don't... No, actually, that was a smooth move.
0: It was a pretty smooth move until we got... Yeah, I mean... I guess once we put it all back together, it was all right. All right, so it is hump day. We have, what do we have today? We have Bill Cini's trivia, of course. I'm sorry, Trivia with Bill Cini, as it's known online as.
1: Sure, yeah.
0: Right?
2: Yeah,
1: Trivia with Bill Cini.
0: All right, we have, let's see. Matt said the first thing he came in, it's cold outside. Well, this morning, it is 47 degrees right now.
1: Yeah, that was a bit chilly.
0: It's cold, like you said.
1: You know, there was
0: it doesn't look like it's... It looks like it's all going downhill after today.
1: Not quite frost on the pumpkin, but, like, a little chilly.
0: Have we had that frost yet?
2: No. Close out at camp.
0: Oh, really?
2: Well, 37 when I got...
1: They said north was a frost advisory, right?
2: Yep, first frost, yeah. I think, right?
0: Right, wow. So yeah, we got a nor'easter heading our way, right? In the area or something like that?
2: Winter's here.
1: Well, combined with...
0: Well, nor'easter isn't a snowstorm.
2: I know.
0: I don't think you do, Matt. I don't think you do. It's just it's just a weather pattern that comes together and it comes and kind of hits you with that
1: snowstorm when it's cold.
2: Right.
0: Yeah, when it's cold.
1: But big waves at the beach.
0: Oh, really?
1: Well, there
0: will be.
1: It's a full harvest moon, too, Saturday.
0: Oh, really? Okay.
1: I think it's a harvest moon. It's a full moon. I know that. Is that a harvest moon?
0: No, harvest moon was last month.
2: I think.
0: No, it's September. No, it's still September. It's harvest.
2: Yeah, it's harvest moon.
0: Well, find out if it's a harvest.
1: Whatever moon it is, it's a full moon. So that's going to cause a little bit more of a tide. So, yeah, the waves will be crashing over the wall for sure.
0: I don't know.
2: Falling in late September, early October.
0: Yeah, okay.
2: Saturday, September 26th.
1: What?
0: All right.
1: Harvest moon?
2: Yep.
1: All right. Little Neil Young.
0: All right. Yeah. Harvest moon. Another full moon. Those are always great.
2: I like them.
0: No, but I mean, don't you find that sometimes you have a hard time sleeping?
1: No.
0: Yeah.
1: No.
0: Yeah,
2: Buzz has a hard time sleeping every night. He's got shorts on.
0: You guys talked about the full moons before. Like, I don't know what's going on, but
2: yeah,
0: they were all messed up. You were all messed up, both of you.
1: No.
2: They mess with your chakra.
1: It's weirdos. You see all the weirdos out there.
0: It's a full moon. Yeah, but I mean, it's a full moon.
1: You say, oh, what's there, a full moon?

0: Hey, look at this guy, you know?
1: Oh, that's the context you put it in?
0: Yes.
1: Oh.
2: That's why you say that to me all the time?
0: I don't feel anything different.
1: You're right.
2: He just doesn't notice.
0: Yeah.
1: All right, let's say good morning to our friend Bill Burke. Good morning, Bill. Happy...
0: Ranger Bill.
1: Yeah.
0: But can we still call him Ranger Bill?
1: I don't think we can. I hope he kept his outfit, though.
2: I wanted one of those. Those are cool outfits.
1: Wouldn't it be funny if he was still going out to the parks just in his outfit, like,
2: He bought a white truck.
1: Ah.
0: The community would like it. They loved him.
2: Oh, he was great down there.
0: Yeah.
1: All right. Let's say good morning to Judy Window up at Diz's Cafe.
0: Hello, Judy.
1: All right. Yeah, Judy. All right. Let's take a call here. Good morning. Oh, good.
0: Oh, the carpet screwed the phones up, too.
1: No, I don't think so. The phones were riding good yesterday, right?
0: Yeah.
2: New batteries.
1: Yeah. All right. There is a traffic alert out there if you don't know. Matt, you weren't here yesterday. I don't know if you know. The Queen City Bridge is closed.
2: Yeah.
1: Have you heard? Have you heard yet?
2: Yeah, something about cracks.
1: Is it? Well, I don't know.
2: Yeah, they found some cracks that could be
0: easy with the... That's not true information.
2: Wait, you sure about that?
0: They haven't released anything.
1: Yeah. They found cracks. Where are you hearing that?
0: Well, yeah.
2: Yeah. I read it on one of the news places.
0: It was a comment on Facebook, probably.
1: Yeah.
0: That's where I read it.
1: Good morning. You're on the air. All right.
0: Yeah.
1: That's somebody, too. That's probably the cranker.
2: Hopefully.
0: He was setting us up. What a big click.
1: Well, I was going to keep him on, but I think we beat the cranker. I don't think if the cranker would have got me there.
2: Yeah, he usually gets the good click in right away.
1: You're all right.
0: I don't think there's been anything official released.
1: No, I don't think so either. Because we're all waiting.
2: Structural deficiencies.
0: Well, yeah.
2: Yeah, it says right here.
1: It doesn't say cracks.
2: Cracks on the deck following the improvement.
1: Really?
0: That deck has nothing to do with it.
1: Well, they just fixed the deck.
0: The deck has nothing to do with it. It's underneath, and they're still looking.
1: Right.
0: Did you see the boom truck they had? Did you see a picture of the boom truck they had? They were underneath. Yeah. The engineers are still checking it out. I don't know. I don't know what's going on with it.
1: All right. Yeah. I don't
0: know. Some kind of...
2: I mean, people getting mad about it is kind of dumb. I mean, I understand that it's an inconvenience, but...
0: Well, it's people...
2: Doing these inspections... This is why they do inspections and stuff, is so that... things don't happen.
0: People are going to get mad.
2: Yeah.
0: I mean, that's something major. It's not like you're closing a, side street somewhere.
1: Yeah.
0: You know, it's a pretty major situation.
2: Oh, yeah.
0: But it's better than having somebody get hurt, though, right?
2: Right.
0: You know, so.
2: Or a bunch of people get hurt.
0: Right.
2: You know, I mean.
0: So, yeah.
2: I mean, I'd rather they shut it down instead of, we'll just take a chance.
0: Yeah, right. Not going to do that.
1: Yeah, I don't know.
2: See how it plays out.
0: Yeah.
1: I mean, it's only 100 years old.
0: Right. I don't know what's going on.
1: Is it made of wood?
2: they used iron screws or nails. Yeah.
1: Yeah. Oh, it's the old wood bridge.
0: Yeah.
2: It's a covered bridge still.
1: I always thought that was a good, I don't know. It's a pretty cool, gets you right to 2nd Street.
2: Yep.
0: Yeah.
1: I'll tell you what, that other part of 2nd Street out onto Granite Street, that's gonna be a tough one.
0: Yes, no
1: doubt. If you don't get on the highway right there.
0: Right.
1: You know? Right.
0: Yeah, that's usually pretty, because you got to go straight, so.
2: That intersection
0: even
2: always.
0: Even at 5 o'clock, it's usually pretty jammed up.
1: Well, yeah,
0: people,
1: even at
0: people
1: a,
0: are using a...
1: Even at a...
0: Maybe the people from, coming that way are going to use the highway,
1: Yeah, I think you're right.
0: That'd be the smart move.
2: I'd say so.
0: Use 293.
1: Right.
2: That one place, though, the right coming off 93 or 293 south, there, people, I don't understand how they cannot read. There's, two signs in your face that say, no right turn on red.
0: Mm-hmm.
1: Yeah.
2: Every single person. California stop.
1: I don't know how many people I called a dummy yesterday. being in the wrong lane and not waiting in line like everybody else and just scooting over to the right lane. It's that Hanover Street, Maple Street thing.
0: Yeah.
1: Matt, go to one of the Manchester sites and see what people are saying about the Queen City Bridge. let's just see some of the, these comments are, hilarious.
0: Yeah.
1: Some of them are hilarious. So off track, like, I mean.
2: I didn't know we had so many unemployed engineers in the city.
1: Yeah. Right.
0: There was a lot of engineers on Queen City Happenings or yeah, whatever that, those pages
1: yeah,
0: are.
1: Yeah, do that one. Do that one.
0: Those are just the happenings ones. Now. Yeah, it's all loaded right. with engineers. All right,
2: let's see here.
1: All right, thanks, Matt. I love this. We missed you yesterday, you know.
2: Oh, thank
0: yeah,
2: you.
0: Yeah, I had to look something up.
1: Yeah, we had to do all kinds of
2: things. Buzz had to use his brain for something other than trivia.
1: I don't even know. Yeah. What did we do yesterday, Buzz?
0: I don't know. What was yesterday?
1: Oh, Tuesday. We did our top tens.
0: Top ten, yeah.
1: And I did the top ten sexiest male things, and number 10 was your boy.
2: Was he really?
1: Yeah.
2: Villa?
1: Yeah.
2: Was he really?
1: Yeah. And it was, but see, it didn't pack a punch because you weren't here.
2: So Villa got top 10?
1: Yeah, he got top 10, right. Which
2: was
1: is
2: Peter Steele in there too for Type O Negative?
1: No, no. Lenny Kravitz wasn't even in there. We got a lot of flack for that too.
2: Villa's in there. He should have been number one.
1: No, okay there. Okay, take it easy. Back to the subject here.
2: These are good.
1: All right, this is with the closing of the Queen City Bridge. Some of the geniuses, I believe, engineers here in the city.
2: This one right here is probably. I think this is a solid gold idea. Someone should give this guy the key to the city.
1: All right. Well, don't give those up.
2: I'm not gonna give his name because I'm sure he'll know who he is when he's listening to
0: McLovin.
2: Us.
0: McLovin. Right. Is his name McLovin?
2: We'll go with that. Yeah.
1: Just say his first name or his, you know.
2: JC.
0: His pseudonym.
1: Okay.
2: We'll use initials. JC writes.
1: All right, JC. What'd you say?
2: Maybe a good time to look into splitting Manchester into two cities. Manchester on the east side, Pinardville on the west.
0: Well, that's an old joke.
1: Yeah, I mean.
0: That's an old one.
1: Yeah, that's not clever.
0: I'll give that a 2 out of 10.
1: Okay, 2 out of 10, Buzz. I'm going to stay with you there.
2: What about the highway that passes below it? It's safe for the highway?
1: Oh.
0: Well, they already said it was safe to go under.
1: So it's safe to go under?
0: Yeah. That's an easy answer. It's safe to go under. So was that McLovin? Who was that?
2: That was S.A.
0: S.A.?
1: Oh, it's SA, a conspiracy. We're SA, shutting it down.
0: If you read the whole article, you'll see that the engineers say that it is safe to go under. So
1: all right, then that's all right.
2: We got TR who must
1: Buzz,
2: have.
1: Buzz was concerned about that the first day, but then he found out it was safe to go under.
0: Well, I mean, that's the first thing. It's like
2: this girl must have ESPN because she's like, I never liked going over that bridge.
1: Why?
2: I always had a gut feeling something could happen.
0: Now that's a good one, Matt.
1: I'll give that a 9. I'll give that one a 9.
0: Yes, that's a good one. I always had a feeling that something was going to happen.
1: What do you mean you had a feeling?
0: The thing was just redone 2 years ago.
1: What do you mean what you had a feeling?
0: What was your feeling that the thing was going to collapse like an earthquake in Manchester?
1: I mean, I don't know. I never even thought of it.
0: You're going across. I mean, I guess the only time I ever really thought of anything like that was the old Bridge Street Bridge.
1: Well, yeah.
0: You know, when you hear that ka-dunk, ka-dunk.
1: Because it was a sewer grate.
0: Yeah.
1: It was. I mean, you could see the water under you.
0: Yeah.
1: And it was, you know what I mean? It was.
0: Yeah, and walking across.
1: There was no pavement.
0: Walking across that was sketchy, too.
1: Yeah, there was no pavement.
0: No. No.
1: It was that.
0: Yeah. Yeah. So, yeah, I guess maybe that one I would have a little bit of sketchy thoughts about, but not the nicely paved Granite Street Bridge, but you really don't know you're on a bridge, really, if you're just driving.
1: Right. What do we have, Matt?
0: Any more?
2: I'm going to another site now.
0: I don't think you're going to beat that one.
2: I don't think so either.
1: But there's hundreds of them, though. I mean, there are hundreds of people that put their 2 cents in on this bridge. And some people even, it's a conspiracy. Oh, of course they shut that bridge down.
0: Yes. Oh. They did it on purpose.
1: Yeah.
2: Yeah, they're just trying to make our lives harder.
1: The city's mad at Speedway.
0: Yeah. The worst part is they just finally paved Queen City.
1: That's
0: where it was all rough.
1: Yeah.
0: You know, from Sundial to Elm Street.
1: They probably broke it. Yeah. Probably.
0: Yeah. All the vibrations.
2: These are, yeah. Ooh, that should be great for traffic. Wow, that was intelligent.
1: Oh, my person. God, yeah. Well, you're right, buddy.
0: That was a good one. That was,
1: you're right, buddy. That was pretty sure. Intelligent.
0: See, that's the kind of thing you get on those.
2: We have JL with, it's the Roué curse.
1: It's the Roué curse, of course. Oh. It's his idea.
2: I mean,
0: JL.
1: Yeah. Like, who do you think inspected the bridge? Of course.
0: Is there a middle name on the JL? Is it K?
1: I mean.
2: You know, I'm going to leave that up to interpretation.
1: Oh, man.
0: I would say it's probably K.
2: I might say you're right.
1: Of course it's his fault.
2: I mean, the guy wasn't even out of the...
0: Yeah, he went under there, and, you know, with a hammer and chisel.
2: A flashlight, a hard hat.
1: He did it on purpose.
0: He sent his people.
2: Hey, it's legit.
0: His safety vest
2: said inspector on the back. It's legit. Okay.
1: All to get a new bridge.
0: That west side, they didn't vote for me.
1: Oh, man.
2: We're shutting them off. Welcome to Pinardville.
1: Take care of the bridge.
0: Yes.
2: It doesn't even go under it. Nope, it's failing. Gotta fix it.
1: I mean, come on.
0: I like Heidi's where she says that the passports still work on the other two bridges to come across.
1: It's all one. You know what? It's that damn river that smuts us up. If that river wasn't there, I say fill in the river.
0: Fill it in?
1: Or divert
0: it. Who said yesterday you could walk across it back in the day?
1: Oh, yes.
0: It was so dirty you could walk across it.
1: Somebody did.
0: Yeah.
1: I don't know. I mean, what else do we got there, man? Anything?
2: We have people arguing about time management.
1: Oh, because really?
2: They're going to be late for work because there aren't two other bridges in the city.
0: Oh.
1: Really? So it's going to screw them up that much. It might take you off two or... You're lucky if it takes you 5 minutes off.
2: Yeah.
1: Bunch of dummies.
2: This one, someone really went into it. I don't know if I want to read the whole...
1: Yeah, please.
2: Five paragraphs.
1: Yeah. Well,
2: but this one is all about them.
1: Really?
2: They have ADHD and can't manage their time.
0: Oh, okay.
2: But it's a chemical imbalance.
0: Well, it is. Yeah, definitely.
1: Who has a chemical imbalance?
2: Probably me.
1: No, wait a second. But
0: so do you have to adjust your medications because they closed the Queen City Bridge? Is that what we're saying?
2: How about just leave 10 minutes earlier?
0: Add a milligram?
2: I mean, yeah.
0: They closed the Queen City Bridge.
2: Oh, man, got to take more drugs.
1: Yeah, I don't know.
2: I don't understand why people get so upset about it. Like,
0: yeah, I mean, people...
2: What, are you going to change it? You think your comment on Facebook is going to be like, no. Oh, man, we got to open that up.
0: Believe me when I tell you, it's not something they want to do.
2: No.
0: It's closed a main thoroughfare.
2: Yeah, I'm sure they want to spend not only time, but money and all these different resources on something that...
1: No, but some people are going to say, no, they did it on purpose.
2: Yep. Mm-hmm. Just looking to raise taxes.
1: Right.
0: Yeah.
1: Yes.
0: The taxpayer. It falls on the taxpayer again.
2: And the worst part is half of these people aren't even property owners.
1: I mean, I don't
0: know. Well, that doesn't matter. That doesn't matter. You're still paying.
2: Somewhat,
0: you pay through your rent.
2: Yeah, but you know what I mean. Like.
0: Yeah.
1: Man. Hilarious, though.
2: People are great. See if we got any other good ones here.
1: Yeah, there's gonna be something. I mean, I was going through them the other day, and I was like, I'm trying to find it.
2: Yeah. Cool. I didn't like getting to work on time anyway.
0: Yeah.
2: I like this guy.
1: You're gonna tell your boss that? Like, I didn't know they closed the bridge. Yeah, you did.
2: It's been on every news.
1: Yeah, you did. You knew about it.
2: You know, it'd be the win though for the boss. I saw you commenting yesterday on Facebook.
1: Yeah.
0: Yeah, right.
2: I like this guy's answer to LC's question. Leave earlier. Get off the Brown Ave exit.
0: Yeah. Leave earlier.
1: All right, yeah.
2: These are great.
1: Just about 24,000 vehicles will be detoured daily. Oh, okay. Okay, that's what's... Is that true, Buzz?
0: 24,000.
1: Is it 24?
0: I don't know.
1: It's 24,000.
0: I can say that I don't know.
1: Maybe
0: that,
1: within a day.
0: I don't know that we've ever done a count. That can be done with cameras, but I don't know that we ever did a count for a full day going across the bridge, but I would say it's more than 24,000, wouldn't you? Going back and forth.
1: Yeah.
0: 24,000.
2: I have no clue.
0: I would guess, but I don't know.
1: Listen to this guy. Glad to see action being taken before tragedy. Many states are not willing to take the hit and use prayer as a plan for our safety. Okay, buddy.
0: Yeah.
2: Bridge is failing. Get a priest.
1: Yes.
2: Yeah. We need to make sure they bring some holy water.
0: All right. What do they do? The engineers have a little moment of silence before the day to pray to make sure.
2: Here, Lord, don't let this.
1: Okay. The best one of the day was blaming it on the mayor.
2: Yeah, that's definitely.
1: That takes the cake.
0: The coup de grace of the
1: Green City. What is?
0: Well, you know. He could have been mad at. Yeah, he called an engineer, a structural guy.
1: Yeah, make sure you
0: go under there and make sure you say we have to close it.
1: Right.
0: So I can say I fixed it.
1: Yeah. Yes.
2: See
0: what we did? See our response?
1: Yeah, that's fantastic.
2: Doesn't even need anything. They're just going to pretend. People can really try to turn anything around to blame someone else. Huh? Yeah.
1: That's right. Good morning. You're on the air.
3: Could you please say his name?
0: No. Whose name?
3: Like,
2: we don't say Voldemort.
3: Whose name?
0: Oh, it's just these
3: the greatest. Oh, you're playing trivia shortly. I have to go back to my Scrabble game, but the greatest home run hitter ever from New Hampshire.
1: Oh, yeah. Want to say his name?
0: Steve Balboni?
3: Mickey Gasper.
1: Yeah, he had his 10th home run last night.
0: Oh, okay. Go easy with the greatest, though. He just started. You know, I know. I noticed sarcasm.
3: Just started. He hit one last night as a pinch hitter.
0: I noticed.
3: Fuzzy, why do you tend to argue with me?
0: Because you wear a Yankees hat.
1: No, he likes the Red Sox now. He's converted himself.
2: Fair weather fans.
0: Yeah.
1: No, he's changed.
3: I almost think I'm talking to Billy Buzzy. your whole complexion has changed.
1: Well, he did.
3: I mean, like, I bring up West the other day where Duvall began his coaching career, and you want to bring up Central.
0: Yeah, well.
3: He seems to be wanting to get into it with me.
0: Duvall coached at Central, too, didn't he?
3: Duvall went to Central. Yes, he did. He did. And Duvall had his knee destroyed by a guy named Buzzy.
0: Not this Buzzy.
3: I didn't say it was this. I know it wasn't you.
0: Yeah.
2: The other Buzz.
0: Yeah. The weirdo one.
2: The fake Buzz.
0: No, he's not a fake Buzz. He's a real Buzz, but he's just a older.
1: Somebody else is called Buzz?
0: Yeah, he's referring to my cousin.
1: Oh, okay.
0: Yeah.
2: That must have been weird.
3: Your cousin was a hell of an athlete, man.
0: Yeah, he was.
1: The first Buzz.
0: Well, I don't know if he was. He might have been the first Buzz. He's probably our oldest cousin as far as.
3: Right. That kid started at Central High School when he was a freshman in football.
0: Yeah, he was a tough guy. Tough dude.
3: I said he was a good football player. I don't know anything about tough. Duvall was tough.
0: Yeah.
3: Duvall would bury him any day of the week.
0: Yeah.
1: All right, let's not fight. Let's not encourage fighting.
3: No, but this guy won't acknowledge Mickey Gasper. I mean, I love Buzzy.
0: I say he's good, but nice, like greatest home run hitter from New Hampshire. I mean,
1: I know,
0: Steve Balboni. I mean, right, wouldn't you say that was the case? Right now, still? Mickey Gasper's just starting out.
1: Yeah. Yeah, Lou.
3: First of all, Balboni wasn't born in Manchester. He was born in Brockton.
0: Okay, but, yeah, I can get you there.
1: But he was raised here, right?
0: Mickey Gasper is from Merrimack.
1: He was raised here. I mean,
0: Mickey Gasper is from Merrimack, not Manchester.
3: From Merrimack.
0: Right.
1: Right.
3: The greatest home run hitter.
1: From Merrimack.
3: No one's disputing bye-bye Balboni. He won it in 85, but...
0: Yeah.
3: All right.
0: He also worked at Indian Head, Mickey Gasper. Just FYI, for a little...
1: Yeah, see, there's a little trivia for you. Maybe that'll be in trivia today.
3: Well, you're getting ready for the game.
1: It's not for another hour. I mean, we have all the time in the world, really.
0: I have to study.
3: No.
0: I study because... I'm not
3: when
0: smart.
3: You say the coup de grace, I mean, when you said that, I had to chime in with Mickey Gasper.
1: All right. I know you love the guy. All right, Lou.
3: Well, you know, I mean, it was in a game that wasn't worth anything. They already clinched their spot. I mean, next week they're going to the Evil Empire. They got to play, you know, every game there. They can't commute back and forth.
1: Oh, they can't. Okay. Yeah, they can't. That's right.
0: Hey, wasn't Mickey Gasper born in New Jersey?
1: I think he was born in New Jersey, yeah.
0: Yes, and he lived in Merrimack.
3: So, no, it's a misprint.
1: Right.
3: Oh, you're supposed to say N-H-N-J.
1: Says, yeah. He's only been in Merrimack for a few months, Lou.
3: No, he went to high school in Merrimack.
1: I know, yeah. I'm just kidding. He used to work
3: he's a tomahawk.
1: He used to work at Xylus.
3: But you got something against Xylus?
1: No. Do you?
3: I think that's one of the finest places that was ever in Manchester on Terrytown Road.
1: Yeah, I was sad to see it go.
3: And how about across the street, Bobby Johnson? You got something against Bobby?
1: No, I didn't even mention across the street.
3: You know Bobby, right?
1: I know. I remember Bobby's lunch. I didn't know Bobby. I was like, six.
3: He had great pictures in there, man. All fighters.
1: Yeah. A few Red Sox players, too, right?
3: I was looking more at the fighters. Bobby Johnson was not a baseball player. He was a boxer.
1: Yeah, okay. I'm just saying. I believe it had Red Sox pictures, too. Lou.
3: Well, just say Mickey, please.
1: Carlton Fisk, I think, to be exact.
0: Pudge?
3: Where'd he live in Raymond?
1: I don't know, but his picture was up on the wall at Bobby's
3: Hill
1: lunch.
3: Road.
1: I don't know where he
0: what
1: lived.
0: Street?
1: I told you, I was
0: you
1: a little boy.
3: Logging Hill Road.
0: Oh, Logging Hill Road. Okay.
3: You never went to Pudge's house?
1: I was a little boy, Lou.
3: Well, you could have called. I would have given you a ride.
1: No, you wouldn't. No, that would have been weird because you were older. That would have been weird.
3: Not much.
2: Hey, Mom,
1: my mother would never let me go with you.
2: Probably still wouldn't.
1: I don't think she would let me go with you. You're not going with that guy. Mm-hmm. I'd go with you now, Lou.
3: All right.
1: Get back.
3: Have a good day.
1: Get back to your Scrabble game.
3: No, I've already forfeited the game. Gave up the game.
1: Why? Were you losing?
3: Because this is Mickey Gasper is more important. I had a guy 98 years old call me from the Hanover Hill Nursing Home to let me know Mickey hit a home run last night at 9:45 at night.
1: Well, I mean, were you sleeping?
3: Of course I was retired for the evening. Of course. Right. How many 98-year-old guys, Alex off the claim, Stemmolaris, worked at the racetrack for 32 years. At 9:45 last night, he's calling me, letting me know that Mickey Gasper hit a home run.
1: He probably didn't know what time it was.
3: He knew what time it was. He runs the place up there, the sports department.
1: Oh, okay. Oh, okay, I understand.
3: You know Alex?
1: No, I don't.
3: Oh, you've been to the fishing game, right?
1: I have.
3: Hey, you used to have an office in there. You'd walk in and peer to the left.
1: Well, I mean, I'm not an aficionado of the fishing game, but I've been.
3: All right. I just thought you used to be there when Alex was there.
0: You never went to the bookie room?
1: No. I just, you know what? Yeah, no.
0: That's where you lose your kneecaps.
3: Okay, I'm sorry I brought up gambling. I mean, I don't mean to start any trouble. It's going to be a beautiful day today.
1: All right, it is.
3: Could you play that song, Oh, Mickey, You're So Fine?
1: Why would I?
3: You're good at that. It's been the music, right?
1: Why would I do that?
3: Well, that's a great song for Mickey Gasper.
0: That's going to be his walk-up song?
1: All right, is that his walk-up song?
2: I'm sure that
1: song
2: would go over well in the locker room.
1: Lou, do you know how old Tony Basil is? Tony Basil.
3: Tony who?
1: Tony Basil. She sings the song Mickey.
3: Don't know him.
1: Yeah, no, it's Tony. It's a girl, and she sings Mickey, the song Mickey.
3: Yeah, and you don't think that would be a nice song to play for the summer of 2026? Now we're in the fall, I understand, but that's when the boys of summer hopefully play in October. That's when our team is,
1: Matt,
3: you know, they're going for the world championship.
1: How old is Tony Basil? Tony with an I. I think she's 91 years old.
0: Really?
1: Yeah.
0: In her 90s? Oh, my God.
1: She's 89 or something, or 90. I mean,
3: would it be okay if I gave her a ride and helped her to her door with her groceries?
1: Yeah.
3: All right. Have a good day.
2: It's
3: going to be a beauty.
1: All right, Lou, thank you.

Peter White. Call us at 250-6007. It's the morning show.

0: Thought we lost power here.
1: Surge.
0: All right, here's a big fan of Tony Basil. Mickey, good morning.
2: I don't know how you guys went from Mickey Gazzard and Steve Balboni to Tony Basil. That one lost me. But
0: what
2: are you doing challenging the great Lou today?
0: Now, wait a second. Now
2: I'm going to defend Lou to the...
0: Listen, I was
2: over the hill.
0: Now you're out of your... No, because he requested the song Mickey for Mickey Gasper, and that's... And that's the connection there. So I was actually doing him a favor. I was actually, yeah.
2: Okay.
0: I wasn't challenging him.
2: Well, I ran into some place when you were talking, Lou was talking about the gentleman from the nursing home, and then when I get out, you guys are talking about Tony Basil, so I missed right. a little bit there.
0: So you're so quick to judge
2: but
0: me.
2: But why?
0: You're so quick to judge
2: great
0: me.
2: Lou. I mean, that's...
3: Well, he's a fair weather fan, Danny. He had a... You know, Yankees hat on his whole life. Now all of a sudden he's a Red Sox fan. Okay.
2: But that's been a lot of his life, right? He's been a Yankees fan that I recall.
3: Yeah, I know. I'm just ragging on him.
0: He's been a real flip-flopper, huh?
4: Can't make up his mind.
0: I don't know. But
2: he's one of your most faithful and loyal listeners.
0: Yes. Now, you're so quick to judge, though. I didn't do anything wrong, and then you come at, and you... You call and you come at me right away.
2: I didn't single you out, Frank Costanza.
0: I think you did. I think you did single me out.
2: Tommy was going after him, and I think Matt even got a few little shots in at him.
3: Me first. I was defending myself.
2: So it was the show. It wasn't the host.
3: Yeah.
2: To be correct.
3: Yeah.
0: Yeah.
3: So all's good.
2: Well,
3: in
2: he's
3: way.
2: One of your most loyal and... loyal listeners.
0: I know. We love Lou.
2: His history knowledge of Manchester is great. But that's it. I lost how you got the Tony Basil. That
0: I know. Except for...
2: I only got out of my truck for about 2 minutes, and next thing you know, Tony Basil's being played and talked about.
0: Yeah. Well, you know, that's how it goes here.
2: Guys are always moving. Always moving. Thank you for reading the craziness people write in about the bridge. As Tom said, like, the city wanted this, right? Until they get it, I think the city, a national engineering firm representing the city, is there today, I think. So
0: Alderman O'Neill, can you officially say it's not the mayor's fault?
2: It's not the mayor's fault.
0: Yes, we figured that. We figured.
3: He wasn't under there with torches and a chisel.
0: Yeah. Oh, it's crazy.
2: But, man, what you guys were reading, some people, the prayer one, there's some real different thinking out there.
3: Yeah. There is, for sure, and that's a good place
2: to find. All right, thank
3: it.
2: You guys. Have a great day.
0: All right, first full day of fall, right?
2: Yeah, it's cool out here.
0: All right. Well, I hope you wear it. Yeah,
2: Thank you. Bye-bye.
0: All right. Hope he has a sweater on this morning. You'll need to wear a sweater if you're heading out the door.
3: Chilly.
1: Yeah, it is going to be a chilly one.
0: You know, there's always those people, though, that do push the limits. Like, you know, buddy, I know you're cold. You have a tank top on, or you have a, you know, I don't know.
1: Oh, you got to love that, the tank top guy.
0: No, I can't stand to, and I saw it over the weekend. You know... Like, not a tank top, but, you know, no sleeves. What are they? They still call those muscle shirts?
3: Yeah.
1: I'd say so, yeah.
0: Really? Like, I don't like them.
3: Which way to the beach? One of those?
0: Yeah, I don't know. I just don't like them. Like, wear your sleeves, man.
3: Yeah.
0: I mean, I get it if you have, you know, cool tattoos or whatever, but still, it's not a good look. Not a good look. And I know you got to be cold.
3: These guys that just do that their whole life. Nelson's a good one. Remember Nelson?
0: Yeah,
3: he used to cut his sleeves off and his and the neck thing that goes around the t-shirt, and he would have it tailored.
0: The collar.
3: Yeah, the collar part, and he would have it tailored so it was like, you know, stitched up right. So he wouldn't just take a pair of scissors and cut it. He would have them fixed up like that, and he'd do that with all his t-shirts. And he was a weird kid.
0: I don't do any of that
3: stuff. Yeah.
0: I don't think I've altered any, you know. I don't get like a new shirt and like, oh, wait, I can't
1: I'm
0: wait
1: cut
0: to
1: cut the sleeves off.
0: Yeah, no. I'm going to cut the sleeves off. Oh, wait.
1: I had a couple of friends that do that, but with them it makes sense.
0: Yeah, but cutting the sleeves off a perfectly good
3: does
0: shirt.
3: Does it show in tats and big muscles?
1: Yeah, pretty much.
3: Yeah. Yeah,
1: it doesn't look dumb.
0: Well, the reason is their arms don't fit
1: exactly.
0: in the shirt.
3: Oh, yeah.
1: I'm not even kidding.
0: Like, can you imagine that? My arms
3: I can. I can imagine that.
1: I got my buddy Jeff an extra large shirt one time, and his arms didn't fit through it.
0: See, my body isn't a body to have a muscle shirt.
3: No. Not anymore for me. No,
0: no. I mean,
1: my body never
3: when
1: was.
3: Well, when I was young, I was pretty.
0: Like I know, but yeah. I just yeah, yeah. All your armpit hairs hanging out. Yeah,
3: yeah.
0: Get out of town.
3: I want to be covered up.
0: I don't want that. Yeah,
3: yeah.
1: I don't mind wearing like tank tops, real ones.
3: Why? Well, yeah. What do they call them? WBs.
0: I can't do that.
1: Yeah,
0: I cannot. Are you kidding me? I would never.
1: I only get away with it because I have tattoos. So.
3: And he has a stain right in the middle, right? Yeah.
0: I could not wear that. I could not wear that.
1: Really? It's comfortable.
3: No way.
0: Not
3: in a million years.
0: Nope. There's no way out. Like, never. Never.
3: Even when I used to play hoop, I used to wear a t-shirt underneath my...
0: When I was younger, I wore tank tops, but they were loose, like, you know, surfing tank tops.
1: I love those, too. Like,
0: you know? No, but they were like OP or Billabong or, you know, yeah.
3: Yeah, yeah.
1: Bad
3: those
1: Boy
3: are
1: Club.
3: Beach ones. Ones you wear to the beach.
0: Yeah. Well, I wore them. I wore them around town, maybe.
3: Yeah.
0: My car, my Scirocco.
3: Scirocco.
0: 1990.
3: Wouldn't you like to have that now?
1: Oh, man.
0: Yeah, I think I would.
3: People collect those things.
0: Yeah. Oh, yeah.
1: I know. I have friends.
0: Especially anything 5-speed.
3: Yeah.
0: You know?
3: They love the kids love that stuff now.
1: I think there's 3 cars that I could have. Scirocco's one. Rabbit GTI, 16-valve GTI.
3: Okay, Matt.
0: All right.
3: Those are your 3 cars. Those are your dream cars.
0: He goes.
1: It's not dreams. Just I like those cars.
3: The Rabbit.
1: That was my first car. My favorite.
0: He goes too far.
1: No, that was my favorite car I ever owned.
0: So speaking of cars, you weren't here yet. How's it going? I mean,
1: I got to buy a new car.
0: All right.
1: I go out looking again. I can't find anything I want.
0: Really? You're very picky.
3: Stop being picky.
0: You're very choosy.
1: It's not being picky. It's just I'm not going to go spend money on something I don't like.
0: Well, Kyle will be here later for trivia. Maybe he'll give you a ride. He'll tell you where he got his car.
3: He can tell you where he got his little skateboard.
1: Pregnant roller skate.
0: I don't know. I wouldn't make fun of it, guys.
1: I'm making fun of it. It's cool.
3: I think it's good. I think it's awesome. It's the opposite. I mean, I wouldn't fit in it, but...
0: He's changed. It's changed him. Maybe he's...
1: What was it, Police Academy? Where, he gets in, he rips the front seat out to sit in the Yugo.
3: Yeah.
1: That'd be Buzz in his car.
3: Never mind me, Peter. He's taller than I am.
0: Yeah, but some cars, like,
3: you'd have to sit in the back seat.
0: Some
3: of
0: cars
3: that thing.
0: Look small, but they're all right. Yeah. We can fit, like,
1: deceiving.
3: I think it's
0: I fit in it like GTI.
3: It's a Honda Fit, right?
1: Yeah.
3: That's what he has. Yeah.
0: It's a Honda Fit. What's a Fit?
3: It's the smallest version of a Honda, I believe.
0: The smallest, teeny, tiniest version.
3: Yes.
1: Yeah, it's like the Hondas.
0: What does fit mean, though? It means like,
3: I don't know, does it? You don't fit.
0: Yeah.
3: You have to fit it to your body.
0: It's probably not the safest of vehicles.
3: Yeah, probably not.
0: Right.
3: I'd hate to get T-boned in that thing.
0: Ooh.
3: Yeah, that's what, first thing you do, you think when you see a smart car, what do you say? I'd hate to get hit in that thing.
0: Oh, my God.
1: I'd hate to be seen in that thing.
3: Yeah, well.
0: Hey.
1: Yeah.
3: They're laughing all the way to the bank now with the gas prices, right?
0: Right, yeah.
1: I can see that, yeah. Well, it just stands for that you can have. The only reason they called it the Fit is because its small footprint combined with a surprisingly spacious, adaptable interior can fit. An
3: don't judge a book by its cover.
1: Amount of cargo.
0: Right. He can park that car in his apartment, I guess, right?
3: He could take it
0: right upstairs.
1: Yeah, and then pack it up and leave.
3: But the interior is spacious.
1: Yeah.
3: So you can, shove 4 people in there and go for a cruise.
1: I don't know. Spacious to us is probably a little different than spacious to the Honda Fit driver.
0: Oh, we got some...
3: Uh-oh.
0: Oh boy,
3: is right.
1: Someone went over the bridge.
0: Oh, okay. All right. Take it easy.
3: Whose fault is that?
0: I mean,
1: no. This is actually they're going. That's water rescue.
0: Okay. Yes, water rescue had coming through. Now,
1: they got through fine.
0: Okay, that was.
3: Yeah.
0: Let's hope they keep going.
3: I don't know what's going on.
0: Let's hope they keep going, and then
3: Matt, investigate what's going on there.
1: Oh, looks like
3: check
1: someone,
3: the Facebook warriors, see what they say.
0: Yes, somebody's going to say something about that. Oh boy, that was interesting. Yeah. All right, now can you imagine? Well, we're going to have to close all the bridges.
3: Yeah.
0: Just kidding, we don't want to cause any kind of. All right, that's.
1: The morning show just said all the bridges are closed.
3: Yeah, right.
0: All right, that doesn't look too great if they're stopped right there.
3: Yeah.
0: I mean, I don't know. All right, so we may
3: have
0: the
3: first one did have the boat on it, right?
0: All right, oh, yeah. We're here at Granite and Canal right now, and yeah. All right, let's see what happens here. I don't know. Did they go through?
1: I don't think so.
3: Yeah, they're gone.
0: All right. Wow. And then Matt goes, somebody went over.
3: Oh, so we got a 6-car accident on 293 with a car into the Merrimack River.
0: Oh, major news. That's major news.
3: North of Brown Ave in Manchester.
0: North of Brown Ave.
3: North after Brown Ave.
0: Okay.
3: In Manchester. So 293 north.
0: Yeah.
3: Okay.
0: Yeah.
3: After Brown Ave exit.
0: I know what you're talking about.
3: And 6 cars, one into the river.
1: What?
3: You got one into the river from there. You're going from up high.
0: Yeah.
3: Into the river. You know where I'm talking about?
0: You're talking about where
3: you're going. Are 293
0: you
3: north.
0: Are you talking about the turn from?
3: All right. If you're coming from the mall and you get on the highway,
0: you take that
3: to head to Bedford.
0: Right.
3: Okay.
0: But you turn towards Manchester.
3: And you have exit 2 is next. You get Brown Ave, right? And now you're coming around the bend to go over the bridge.
0: That's where it is.
3: Where that good view is.
0: Yeah, that's where it is.
3: That's where it is. And there's 6 cars. That is, into the river.
0: All right.
3: But if you're going into the river from there, we're talking about
1: extremely
3: high. It's
1: like a 60-foot fall, right?
3: Well, unless they went, on the side before the bridge, Matt. You know what I mean? Went down the embankment. Maybe, who knows? I don't know.
0: Right.
3: Bad. That's not good.
0: No, that's not good.
3: And
1: you have to be
3: especially
1: flying.
3: If people are using 293 that way to
0: can't, yeah, obviously to
3: bypass
0: the bridge.
3: Bypass the bridge. So man, we are having
0: can't catch a
3: are,
0: break.
3: Yeah,
0: we
3: we're not catching
0: that
3: a break.
0: That is a major new breaking news story though.
3: Yeah.
0: Happening right now. So wow.
3: And all because we saw the
0: man. If you hear anything, let us know.
3: The bridge, we would never look for that unless we saw them go across the bridge, especially with the
0: right.
3: The
0: boat.
3: So they're probably going to launch. And
0: Matt just assumed that someone went over.
3: Well, someone did go over.
0: Well,
3: but not on purpose.
0: Right. That's that's.
1: Yes, I was right.
0: That's scary though. I mean, people fly through there because there's two lanes.
3: Scary.
0: There's two lanes there. There's two lanes that go around that. That's
1: a box truck, it said, is in the river.
3: Well,
1: that's what I'm getting from a City of Manchester Alerts,
3: okay.
1: AKA COMA. That's a great acronym.
0: Okay, is that all right?
3: We have some comments on Facebook already with
0: all right. Let's
3: some
0: see.
3: Prayer hands.
0: All right.
3: And
0: I mean, okay.
3: Which is,
0: anything
3: nice?
0: Anything that's hope, right?
3: And MP says lots of sirens. That's
0: okay. Lots of sirens. Yeah, no kidding.
3: Yeah.
0: It's an emergency.
3: Yeah. Yeah. And that's on what's going on, Manchester, New Hampshire community news alerts.
0: Okay. Well, these will keep coming. These will keep coming. I'm sure the experts will be available soon.
3: Yeah.
0: All right. I don't know what these two are running for. I mean, okay. All right.
1: Only one comment so far. Oh, yeah.
0: All right. They'll heat up, Matt. They'll
1: give it a few minutes.
0: But it looks like traffic going south on the highway is moving.
3: Well, I would say they probably have 293 closed.
0: I'm not seeing a north. Oh, there is some north bound traffic.
3: Can you see it?
0: Yeah, kinda. I can see some cars.
3: Oh yeah, it's going south.
0: Yeah. I don't know. This is a major, major story here.
3: Well, that's technically further up, so you can be on the Everett and get on that part.
0: Right. That's even before the Queen City Bridge.
3: Well,
0: right?
3: So people could still be going north there because you could be coming from the Everett and go straight.
0: Sure, sure.
3: So but that wouldn't affect anything with that accident.
0: Yeah, because that accident would have been pre-Queen City Bridge before it.
3: Well, pre the 293 exit.
0: Right.
3: Right?
0: Right.
3: Right before that. So, not good. Six cars, man.
0: Yeah, that's tough.
3: That's going to be a rough one.
0: Well, if anyone's in... wants to give us a call, 250-6007. I know there's some people out there probably sitting in traffic. We'd love to
1: imagine that whoever's driving that, like, that's going to be the scariest thing in the world. Into the river.
3: Yeah, not good.
1: No, that's scary. Like,
3: yeah,
0: no, that's like nightmare stuff. That's like, yeah, that's horrible.
3: Yeah,
0: and we don't know. I mean, Into the river, or, I mean...
1: Rolled down an embankment into the river, but, yeah.
0: Still, I mean...
3: Either way...
1: It's a box truck, so that's going to be...
3: We're not talking about, like, a bridge that is, like, a few feet off the river. We're talking about...
0: What a kind
3: about,
0: of box truck. Like
3: this
0: a,
3: thing is way...
1: Yeah,
3: we're... How many feet do you think that is?
1: That's 60?
3: More than that, even.
0: Oh, man, I don't...
3: More than that, even. You wouldn't jump off that one, would you? Well, I shouldn't ask you that.
1: Well,
3: I'm talking about for sport.
1: I probably wouldn't backflip off it, but I would definitely jump.
0: He clears crevasses on snowboards, but can't jump over the crack in the...
3: Yeah, he tripped on the
0: granite
3: tripped
0: street.
3: On a white line.
1: Yeah, that was also in my 20s.
0: Well, no, I mean, this was a few
1: this
0: months ago.
1: This was in
0: ago.
1: My 40s after a bunch of health stuff. It got a little different.
0: Yeah.
1: But, man, I just hope everyone's all right.
0: Yeah, that's going to cause some, definitely going to cause some.
3: I don't
0: some,
3: think they're all right, unfortunately.
1: Everybody at least comes out of it.
3: Alive?
1: Yeah.
3: Yeah.
1: Still breathing, yeah.
3: Well.
0: I don't know. It's,
3: man, oh man.
0: Yeah, that's definitely kind of, it was kind of shocking to see.
3: Yeah.
0: I mean, that's the, they had all that.
3: Well, it's weird. We just. Happened to look up and see. Well, we heard the siren, so that's why we looked up and saw the boat. And as soon as you see that,
0: yeah, we're like,
3: something's going on.
0: We're like little kids in grade school that hears a fire engine and has to get up and look.
3: Yeah,
1: Isn't the boat launch right next to Fisher Cat or behind Fisher Cat Stadium for them?
3: Well,
0: there is
3: yes, Matt, but they could.
1: They might have to go in on Brown Ave.
3: They can
1: right?
3: access other ways.
0: There's a few access points because there has
3: that
0: to
3: is
0: be. Because
3: they do have a boat launch down there. Yeah.
0: All right. Well, anyway, as if we hear anything else, we'll let you know. But I'd stay out of that area if, right? I mean,
3: but you see how instant it is on Facebook?
1: Oh, yeah.
3: We just looked up. The thing just went across the river. We're still looking at the fire trucks. To see where they're going.
0: Yeah.
3: And then we look on Facebook and it's already on there.
0: Oh, yeah. We already have 18 comments here.
3: Quick.
0: All right. Adding 3 additional ambulances. Oh, these are official. Bedford, Goffstown, and Londonderry are also responding. This is a major, major scene.
3: Goodness.
0: Okay. Reporting, they're reporting, I guess, people trapped in 2 vehicles. And someone says the sun glare in that area is so bad this morning.
1: Oh. Sunglasses help.
0: Well, you'd be going away from the sun and then kind of, I mean, maybe.
3: Well, yeah, I mean, if the glare.
0: Yeah. That,
3: something caused it, obviously.
0: All right. Well, most people are.
3: you can start speculating on what caused it before you even know
0: right.
3: what vehicles are involved.
0: Most people are just giving their well wishes. It's a
3: yes.
0: I mean, this is a.
3: I would hope so.
0: Yeah, the accident scene is major. There are many fire trucks there, and first responders are reporting. So if you, I mean, stay out of that area. Wow.
3: Yeah. Oh, good.
0: All right. All right. Well, that's all I got right now for you there. All right. Well, we have Carol coming up with all the latest. Maybe she's heard something. But wow, that doesn't sound good.
1: No.
0: All right. Let's see. Facebook Live Room. Good morning to, again, everybody in there. We'll say Polly C. Good morning. Bill Burke again. Good morning. Melanie, good morning to you. David Dismukes, good morning. Mike Tenzar, good morning to you. David Stack, we got everybody in here this morning. Will, good morning to you. See, Will's up early this morning.
3: Mm.
0: All right, Ann B. Pinard, good morning. Mike Pelopita, good morning. All it's right.
1: Full crew, full yeah. house.
3: Yeah, man, just that information, not to harp on it, but it has a truck went through the guardrail into the river.
0: Through the guardrail? How do you go through a, I mean.
3: Through or over it. Yeah, you can go yeah. through it if you're going 65 miles an hour. And yeah.
0: Okay, and that caught, wow.
3: Yeah.
0: And how far is there?
3: Well, if it's a guardrail and not the bridge.
0: Yeah, yeah.
3: So it's before you get to the bridge part.
0: Yeah.
3: I would imagine it went down the embankment. That's only speculation, but that's what it seems like happened. And there's probably a bunch of other vehicles involved.
0: All right. I got B. Pinard just said she broke her leg.
3: Oh, mm-hmm. goodness.
0: And she's doing rehab in the hospital.
3: Oh.
0: Well, and good luck, she's Steve. Asking people to come visit her.
3: Oh.
0: So, folks, well, Facebook Live. Well, we're visiting
3: you right now, B.
0: Yeah. Oh, I'm sorry. B. All right.
3: Be careful, B.
0: That's going to be the phrase there. All right.
1: Oh, there's more smart people. Hey, I'm just going to stop in the middle of the intersection.
0: Oh, yeah. You see it all the time, Matt.
1: But it blows my mind.
3: Light's still green. Go easy on him, huh? Light's still green.
1: Still.
0: Yeah, wait till it turns red.
3: You one of those guys. You're one of those guys, huh? What? You're an uptight driver.
1: No, I just don't think it's that hard to beeping drive up my common bus. Sense.
3: Some guy was beeping up my bus yesterday.
0: Oh no.
1: What were you doing?
0: Hey.
3: Nothing.
0: The bridge in Hudson from Hudson to Nashua was also shut down.
3: Why?
0: Same thing.
1: Structural.
3: Accident?
0: Yeah. Inspection.
3: Oh, really?
0: No, really. I mean, that happened.
1: Two bridges. I just read that.
3: Just recently?
0: This happened yesterday. This one happened yesterday.
3: I just went over it last week.
0: Yeah, I think I've been over it recently, too.
1: Did you get a bad feeling?
3: No.
1: Okay.
0: No, I didn't get a bad feeling. See, I come from a time where things actually worked. You know, I don't know.
3: Like I said, the only time I ever get a bad feeling going across
0: things
3: the
0: were
3: bridge.
0: Efficient.
1: Yeah, but you don't like chairlifts or any of that stuff, do you? Like man-made things, and those work.
3: Yeah.
0: Yeah, but I'm just saying, you know, you go to the drive-through, and it doesn't always work. You know, it's not like it used to be where everything was just smooth. Here you go, bye.
1: They got your order right the first time.
0: Yeah, a little bit of service out there.
1: Didn't get cold for
0: good morning. Good morning. All right, we got to get Carol on the line here. I'm going to try to do that now. We're going to take a little break. We will be right back. Bill Cini trivia. Coming up at 8:30.
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0: All right, we'll get Carol on the line. All right. Let's see what we got here. Carol, good morning.
7: Good morning, Peter.
0: All right. We did it right off the bat here this morning.
7: Yes, we did.
0: Yeah, how are you?
7: Good.
0: Yeah, big news story out there happening right now.
7: Yes, I know. It's crazy.
0: Yeah. All right, what's going down? What do we got? What do we got today?
7: What do we have today? We don't have anything as exciting as the breaking news. You know, the intrigue around a vehicle going over the edge.
0: Right.
7: But, what do we have? Well, we have for those who are dependent on insulin due to their medical health conditions. The word is that Senator Jean Shaheen is making a last-minute push for lower insulin prices. So before she's done her term in the state, the U.S. Senate, she would like to see the prices down to something like $35.
0: All right.
7: Yeah, so there you go.
0: That is super exciting, Carol. You got your big party tonight? Exciting, but
7: no, tomorrow.
0: Oh, that's tomorrow. See, I'm all mixed up in my days. Today is hump day.
7: Yes, very much so.
0: Yeah, and we have trivia. Have you studied for trivia?
7: Well, I was thinking about it yesterday. I haven't really been paying that close attention to the pop culture news of the day. Excuse me.
0: I don't think I have either. That's why Buzz, yeah. I think, is
7: winning.
0: Maybe. I try to. Oh, there you go.
7: Are you saying he has a lot of time on his hands?
0: I don't think. Well, no, I don't think he does, because he does. You know, he has a gig in the daytime.
3: He's a busy guy. I just look. I scroll. That's all. Nothing. Audio. Yeah. I have to, you know, I can't keep up with you people with your master's degrees and everything. So
0: right,
3: I got to study.
7: Yeah. You know, no. Who's got a master's degree?
3: I don't know. I thought maybe you did, Carol.
7: Oh, no. I'm just a regular girl.
3: Yeah.
0: You seem smart, though.
3: Yes.
7: Yeah. Well, I don't know that that's what makes people smart. But
3: oh, thank you, Carol, for that. Thank you for that.
0: You still seem pretty smart.
3: That is a good comment. That might be your best one in a long while.
0: You should write that down.
7: Yeah. Okay, I will. Yeah. We had a report recently. I forget when Andy posted this one, actually, but he might have talked about it already, but Manchester students saw improvements based on the recently released 2026 state assessments.
0: Oh, okay.
7: Talk about that one. Yeah, that's good news. I mean, definitely there's always improvement that can be made in our schools. And I think, you know, what I think not upsetting, but, you know, a lot of people come to the meetings and shake their fists at the school board members or the aldermen, talk about our failing schools and all of that. But this is really a national issue when it comes to students and performance. You know, the pandemic had something to do with it, but more than that, I think it's the rise of technology. That's why we had a ban on phones in the classroom last year. Like, it's definitely countries in the UK and other parts of the world have started to ban social media for kids that are like 15 and under. Everybody kind of understands the dumbing down of our students has a little bit to do with, well, a lot to do with what this culture is dishing out to them. And pretty much, if you think about it, if you're a student in that range of age under 21, probably, your whole entire life, your primary caregiver was distracted by a phone, right? Like,
0: right.
7: They probably was distracted by a phone, right? Like,
0: right.
7: They probably either handed you a phone to keep you busy because you were crying,

0: that. And it kind of is hurtful that we can't find a way to address problems better. That's just my two cents. But, you know, I was watching that. Did I mention this on Monday that I watched the PBS, the first two episodes of the PBS series called Bucks County, USA?
1: Oh.
0: They did a documentary about Bucks County. It was not Lower Bucks County where I'm from. It was Central Bucks County where the fancy people live. But still, it's Bucks County. And it's all, it like sort of centers around schools and the more the tug of war between the conservative right parent groups that are coming in to, you know, get books out of the classroom and get God back into the classroom, and
1: right.
0: the other parents who feel like it's, you know, they're against the LGBTQ kids or making it harder for people to be who they are. So very interesting, but there's so much going on in schools. So any improvement, I say, is great. And we just need to keep moving the needle in the right direction and working together at it instead of trying to place fingers of blame in everybody's faces. You know what I mean?
1: Wow.
0: Yeah.
1: No.
0: I guess you think about this. You probably think about this as much as I do, Peter.
1: I do. It consumes me.
0: Yeah. Keeps you up at night.
1: Yeah. Where'd Matt go? We lost Matt.
0: I put him to sleep.
1: No, I don't know. He just gets up and goes.
0: Well, it's probably something I said.
1: No, I don't think anyone said.
2: I can tell you this, Carol. I was listening to you.
1: I was listening.
0: Thanks, bud.
2: Because I got to tell you, it's one of the main reasons why I stopped coaching. It's because the kids and their phones, it's just, it's harder to get closer to kids now. You know, it really is.
0: Right, I'm saying it's like we can.
2: Yeah, it became.
0: Go ahead,
2: I
0: didn't mean to talk over you.
2: No, it's okay. It became harder. It was like, you know, I used to do it to make a difference, you know, in a kid's life. And like, you know, I still felt like, you know, we were still doing that towards the end of my coaching career, but it was harder. It was like a less of a percentage of a kid that you can get to, you know, because they're so attached to those things. It's incredible, you know, and, you know, they. Like you said, that's the way they were brought up. They were handed a phone. You know, we all love our kids, right? And we all wanted to give them everything and things that we didn't have. And, you know, you get your phone, your kid a phone when they're 10 years old, you know, and it's like, oh, okay. You know, but not knowing what it was going to do to them, you know?
1: Yeah.
2: It's like, and yourself,
0: well,
2: too.
0: Yeah.
2: You're right. And it's the parents, too, you know? Well, everybody's addicted to them.
0: Seemed like fun technology and like, oh, the kids are going to love this.
2: Yeah.
0: You could put Sesame Street on the phone and they can sit there for hours and be entertained, you know?
2: Right.
0: And you think, okay, this is the technological age. You know, these kids are going to, this is what they're going to be dealing with as soon as they get to school or whatever. They're going to need to know how to use computers. So this is just a step towards that. It all made perfect sense, except there's like, for example, there's like a study out that says like the physical act of writing, handwriting, you know, things with your pencil or pen on paper and how that affects your memory differently than digital, you know, looking at something on a screen. So there's actually probably parts of brain development that are not kicking in properly, and just social engagement. And I think, like you said, Buzz, it's hard to not blame the kids for being so phone-centric.
2: Yeah.
0: But in a way, it's just what we literally handed it to them from the time they were little. And
2: I mean, it's not their fault. It's their generation. It's, you know, it's
0: right.
2: You can't blame them.
0: So we have to figure out ways. We have to do better at reversing that trend a little bit and getting back to something, if possible. You know, or find some better way, because it is hurting. It's hurting people like, you know, that want to coach, that feel hurting teachers that don't feel like they're being taken seriously in the classroom, or they just don't have the same rapport with students that they used to have. So, yeah.
2: Right. It kind of started out where, you know, with the cursive thing, right?

0: People, they don't do it anymore.
1: Kids didn't know how to write cursive. Yeah, and then it got to
2: typing. Yeah.
1: Now it's all typing, right? Yeah.
0: But they don't do any kind of cursive anymore, right? I mean, that's gone.
1: I don't think so, no.
0: It might as well be another language to some people.
1: May as well.
0: Right?
1: Yeah. Where we had to pick that up in the third grade back in our day, right?
0: Yeah, we had that, you know, at the top of the chalkboard, you had the, how to, you know.
1: Yeah.
0: I always remember that Q, the capital Q looked like a two.
2: I know, and it's like kind of hard to figure out, like, how did we get here and how do we get back if there's a way back? Like, what does that look like even? And I do know, and, you know, maybe Maddie or Buzz or Peter have read about this too, the sort of that the trend towards this youngest generation, that they want like tangible things. They want to read a book that's in their hands. They want to make things. They want to.
0: Yeah, that's what we did.
2: Create things. And they're actually, it's like a foreign language to them. It's sort of like, wow, this is interesting. I never imagined it could be so much fun to cut paper with scissors, you know, and glue things. Like they're just so used to doing all digital things, right? All games on the computer, or chatting with their friends, or scrolling on Instagram, or watching people dance on TikTok, that in their spare time, they're not sitting there playing a board game or with a deck of cards or running around outside. So, I mean, I don't know. Boy, do we sound old. But I guess it's not that. It really is the shift, as we all feel it, right? Like digital, the changes in with AI technology, and it's impacting everybody and everything. So this is all part of that, right?
0: Yeah. No, I know. I mean, I guess even when I was growing up, it was it's nothing like it is today, but, you know, think about it. We were first generation, like, video game kids. So that's what, you know, we still played outside, but we played video games too. And now it just it's a whole other, it's all about entertainment, right? Oh, how much entertainment can we get?
1: Yeah.
0: You know, I don't know. It's,
1: hey, I'm not going to lie. I'm just as bad sometimes. You know, I find myself, okay, I'm watching TV and I have my computer screen on and then I'm looking at my phone and I'm like, what am I doing? Sometimes I've got to catch myself and just say, okay, just watch the show. Okay.
0: Just you watch
1: know,
0: the show.
1: That's enough. You don't need more than that. You know? It's like, yeah.
0: We get it, Carol. We get it.
1: I get it. I fully admit I'm addicted to the thing.
0: Was anyone at the door?
3: No.
0: Nobody was at the door. Didn't it sound like the doorbell rang?
3: Kind of.
0: I thought. Pretty sure I heard it. All right, very, very good. So we got trivia, Carol. I'm excited.
2: I know, I'm excited too. I mean, it's always exciting. You know, the best part is just hearing Bill Seedy's upbeat, happy-go-lucky.
0: Why, I'm not happy-go-lucky, Carol? Attitude. Is that what you're saying?
2: You are, but he's just once just a better. Week.
0: He, yes, no. Yeah. Mm.
2: We only hear from him once a week.
1: Who won last week in my absence?
0: Carol won, I think, right?
1: Carol won in my absence?
3: She did.
2: I think I did. Yeah, I think I did.
1: Oh.
0: I'm in one, like, each year I go through a drought.
1: You're in a drought?
0: I'm in it. Yeah, I haven't. It's been about a month. So today's my day, I think. I think today is my day.
1: I think you just beat me in overtime, like, recently.
0: Yeah, but that was the last time. See, that's like a month ago.
1: Oh, was it?
0: I'm pretty sure.
1: It was
0: a while ago. All right, let's see. All right, we got Facebook Live in here. All right, very, very good. So what else we got, Carol? Anything? I mean, what are you doing today? You going out on the beat?
2: Oh, just getting ready for our thing tomorrow. Oh, I'm so grateful to our local businesses who are stepping up and providing raffle prizes. So every teacher will get some raffle tickets and then they can win some prizes.
0: Now what if someone comes in and starts just grabbing too much stuff? How do you know what's too much, you know?
2: Yeah, I don't know.
0: What if someone comes up and says, you know, hey, I'm taking all this.
2: Yeah, I don't know. I mean, I guess we'll have to deal with that. I mean, I'm hoping it's not going to be like that. Yeah.
0: That's when you get that's when you get the person that says, hey, leave some for everybody else.
2: Right. That's probably, I'll probably have to do that job, monitor the table.
0: Yeah, you better watch out.
2: You better not cry. Yeah. But I think it's going to be nice. And I'm like I said, it's the local businesses have been amazing. And it's going to be nice. So, teachers, if you're listening.
0: Teachers. Most teachers should know about this, right?
2: I'd like to think so. I don't know. I think the word does get around. And I know there's a couple of open houses happening tomorrow, but I've already said this out loud, too, that any teacher that has an open house, come early. I'll let you in. We'll sneak you in, and you can get some stuff before open house.
0: Oh, okay.
2: Yeah, we just really want it to be nice for the teachers. So,
0: what are you guys, pre-gaming?
2: Which guys?
0: Oh, I don't know. Is there any kind of...
2: Me and my big crew?
0: Yeah, you guys.
2: No pre-gaming. I mean, the pre-game is set up. Like, no, okay. We're just going to...
0: I was thinking martinis or something.
2: No, maybe after. Maybe post-gaming a little bit. But no, we're going to be on task. Just trying to get things set up and ready. I haven't done a lot of events, so it's a little bit, you know, I did my 10th anniversary party, but I had a lot of help for that. And, did my 4th anniversary party. And, other than that, we haven't really had events like this. So,
0: All right. That sounds exciting. We're,
2: you know, doing something.
0: Yeah. You should have another, when are you having another big guy Inkling party?
2: We should have one. I don't know. Could have a Christmas party or something.
0: Oh, okay. Wow.
2: Do you want to?
0: Where would you have that?
2: Plan. I don't know. The Beacon Building?
0: Oh, really? They just say, hey.
2: Yeah.
0: All right. Wow. That's a nice building.
2: Yeah. It's really festive at the holidays.
0: At Christmas, I know. So. Yeah.
2: Yeah. That would be fun. I mean, we could just have a fun party and not like collect gifts or raise money for anything, just have a social, like,
0: no, we like gifts.
2: No, gifts are good, but no, I mean, I'm just, like, there's,
0: I don't
2: always
0: care about them.
2: There's
0: just
2: always
0: kidding.
2: there's
0: although we
2: always
0: do like
2: something
0: them. We do like there's them always, a lot.
2: There's always something, right? Like, you know, back, like, school supply drive, this was part of that effort to get some supplies gathered up for the teachers. But wouldn't it be nice to just have a occasion, right? Like, you don't have to bring anything. You don't have to, we're not raising money to feed the homeless dogs or something. Like, we're just, you know, we're just gathering to be community and to celebrate something. And maybe Christmas isn't the right one because by Christmas, everybody's exhausted with the year, you know?
0: Yeah, but I mean, I'm pretty good right up into Christmas. It's after Christmas. You need something in January or February to lighten up the...
2: Maybe a cabin fever. The problem with that is I always think if you plan something for like the, you know, midwinter blues and have like a blues, little mini blues festival or something, like if you did that, it would be fun, but it could also be preempted by like a major snowstorm or something. So
0: that's even better, yeah.
2: Hazard here, I guess. If you can get to it, you know.
0: Well, yeah,
2: like,
0: you're going to have to get to it. That's the fun of it. Yeah. You have to get to it.
2: Yeah.
0: That's half the fun.
2: Yeah. Well, if you ever want to discuss it seriously, I'd be happy to.
0: Yeah, what do you mean? You know, I mean, you don't think I'm serious? Like, I'm.
2: Well,
0: you, everyone's
2: I don't
0: just
2: know.
0: Judgy today. Dan O'Neill, judgy. You, judgy.
2: What did Dan O'Neill do?
0: Oh, I don't know. Something about Mickey, and he stepped away for a second and didn't understand the context of something, and then called in and said, "Hey," and
1: Peter, you're sensitive today.
0: Yes,
1: it's because they moved this carpet and moved this camera around. They touched his stuff.
0: Well, yeah. So it started out great this morning.
1: He's all sensitive today.
0: Well, no, the camera wasn't. Matt was having a hard time understanding what I was saying.
3: My fault?
0: Well, no. You had a hard time understanding what I was saying. I was just saying, yeah.
1: Matt's fault.
0: No, I didn't say it was his fault, but he did a good job. I'm not like that. I said thank you.
3: You did. You're very polite.
0: Yeah, no, I'm not. Yeah, very nice. Very, very nice. Very, the nicest.
3: Swell guy.
2: Yeah. The nicest of the nice.
0: Yeah. Well, it doesn't look like this is causing too much traffic in this area, right?
3: Business as usual.
0: What are you hearing? The latest? Anyone hearing anything else? The latest on this? That part of the highway must be closed.
1: Oh, I would imagine so.
3: I guess the guy who in the box truck was standing on top of it, waiting to be rescued.
1: There's some pictures.
0: Really?
1: Yep.
0: Oh boy!
1: Pictures of the boats in the river.
0: Oh, okay.
1: Driver of the truck was able to be rescued by several firefighters using boats. The very active scene, and they are addressing multiple people with what appear to be non-life-threatening injuries.
0: Okay. Well.
1: So it looks like they got the driver of the truck, and it looks like a tractor trailer in the river.
0: No kidding.
1: Yes.
0: A tractor trailer.
3: Now, it looks like a box truck.
1: It is a box truck.
3: Yeah, because look at the size of the boat comparison.
1: Yes, it's smaller than a tractor trailer. Pretty good sized box truck.
3: Oh, yeah. That's a big one.
1: That could be a small trailer, buddy. Because I don't see the...
0: How do you lose control other than going too fast and go through a guardrail?
1: Pretty easily. I mean, if somebody cuts you off and you jerk it real
0: quick.
1: Yeah,
0: I guess you're right.
1: Quick. I mean...
2: There's any number of things that can happen, you know?
1: Yeah. But they got the guy out, looks like.
2: Mm-hmm.
1: And,
0: you know whose fault it is?
3: Mine?
0: No. Who do you think? Who do they blame everybody? I'm just kidding. I don't know. That's a horrible thing. I fly. You know what? I feel like I'm a pretty good driver. I know how these. But you're right. Everyone else is not like. You know what I mean? Like we know. I don't know. I feel like I know how to drive.
1: You want some comments on that?
0: Yeah. Do we have some comments?
1: We got good ones.
0: All right.
1: Well, you know, you got to thank God he's okay. You know, another bridge down. So.
0: All right, another bridge down.
1: This guy's
0: taking down. There's only one lane. I guess there's one lane open in the one in Nashua. From Hudson to Nashua, there is one open, but one not.
1: DC says, another post mentioned a hole in the bridge, in quotations. Yes. Do you know anything about this?
0: A hole in the bridge.
1: Can you confirm? I drove by on the other side on my way to work and didn't see a hole. But did see an awful accident. Hole in the bridge.
0: A hole in the bridge.
1: I thought the guy just drove through a hole. I don't think that was the case.
0: Or maybe he's saying there was maybe you get it confused with the Queen City Bridge being closed.
1: Maybe.
0: Anyway.
1: Yeah.
3: A hole in the bridge?
1: And then, okay, JV says, unless the truck went over the guardrail, I would assume that there's a hole in the guardrail where it went through. Oh, my goodness.
0: Really? Well, yeah. Well, if it went through, yeah, that would make sense.
1: That would make a hole, yes, after it went through the guardrail. I mean, you're going 65 miles an hour in a box truck.
0: Yeah.
1: And you get cut off and you veer into the guardrail. You're going over.
0: Yeah, wow.
1: You know, that's just what's going to happen. And if he made it without rolling, I don't know how many times he may be raw. You know, I don't know. It looked like it was right side up, right?
3: Yeah, it kind of looked
1: maybe it just went right down directly into the river. I don't
3: maybe
1: know.
3: Maybe Duke's a Hazard.
1: Maybe. Oh, boy.
0: Yeah, I don't know.
3: Duke boys were at it again.
1: I think they rescued him, and they had, it looked like several boats in there. So a couple of different agencies.
0: The more boats, the more they charge this guy for rescue.
3: Hopefully he's
1: going to mind rescue. How about getting the truck out of there?
0: Oh, my God.
1: How's that going to be?
0: Who does that? Well, someone must have. There must be some company that does
3: it. Heavy wrecker company that will come in. And then the EPA gets to get there.
1: Well, that's what I'm saying. They got to get that thing out of there.
0: All right, David says Channel 9 should be doing a live remote from the accident, but no, they have GMA. and Michael Strahan's face on TV. Well, I mean, I don't know. Maybe they should.
1: They can't break in breaking news. I mean, I don't know. They don't have a helicopter. They don't have a helicopter anymore. We decided that yesterday. So, you know, what would they get for footage on that? The bridge is closed. I mean,
0: right.
1: We got more.
0: We got more
1: action today.
3: Oh, yeah.
0: Where is that?
1: Oh, look like.
0: There it is.
1: Just an ambulance, yeah.
0: All right, yeah. See, we're watching all this, Carol, very closely.
2: Oh, okay, good. Yeah, thank you.
0: Yeah, well, appreciate you know, what else are we going to do? What else are we going to do while we wait for Bill Cena?
2: What else are we going to do? I don't know. What are we going to do? Yeah.
0: Yeah, maybe, let's see. Polly C says, how about a drone or two out there? I'm sure that's used for the stuff, right?
2: That'll help, yeah.
3: But you'd have to be, I don't know if you can even, I mean, fly there because of the airport.
0: You can if you're,
3: be strict regulations.
0: No, you definitely could if you were a first responder.
3: Yeah, but that's
0: what I'm talking about.
3: Yeah. Oh.
0: Yeah, I'm not that's talking
3: what you're talking about news people.
0: I'm not talking about
1: I don't
0: about
1: think
0: you.
1: They needed a drone to find a truck in
3: with
1: the river.
3: With a guy standing on top of it, yeah.
0: Yeah.
1: You know?
3: Talk about getting lucky, though, that thing was floating.
0: Yeah, I don't know.
1: Ooh, is it floating or is it on the bottom?
3: Kind of looks like it's kind of floating.
1: Yeah.
3: Because one, the back is up higher.
1: Yeah.
0: Yeah,
3: so
0: right.
3: All the weight, yeah. Oh, well,
0: we have a, we have someone's at the door, Carol.
2: Uh-oh.
3: Huh.
0: Yeah.
3: Peter, can I use one of your dry erase markers?
0: Why?
3: Because mine died.
0: Oh, I thought you had this great...
3: I didn't say I had this...
0: You had this great set that's better than all of ours.
3: I never said that. That's just how you took it.
0: Yeah. I'm just saying.
3: It's okay. I'm sorry.
0: All right. All right. Let's see who's here. I mean, I think I know who it is. He'll be playing trivia with us today. I believe it's Kyle Clayton.
3: I hope.
2: Oh.
3: That would be awesome.
0: Yeah,
2: nice.
0: That would be amazing. But he always has to make this like grand entrance. You know what I mean?
3: He's a grand guy.
1: Yeah.
0: You know? Oh, there he is. All right. There he is. All right.
1: Yeah.
0: There he is.
3: Sharp, too.
0: Wow.
4: I'm too sexy for my love.
0: Wow.
4: Too sexy for my love. Love's going to leave me.
0: All right. Oh, wow. Look at those pants.
3: I know.
0: I mean, it's like his first day of school or something.
1: Did you get those at Levitt?
0: No, those are nice.
5: Get them on the internet.
0: Really?
5: Yeah.
1: Corduroy.
0: Very good.
5: Yeah, they're like corduroy.
2: Do they rival like the outfits that Glenn Ouellette wears? Like that kind of outfit?
5: I wouldn't.
0: No, I don't even know if these are considered, I mean, corduroys. I mean,
1: they're checkered corduroys.
0: Yeah, they're corduroys. That's a perfect
1: sideways
0: way to put it.
1: Yeah,
5: they're pretty wild.
1: Up and down.
3: Now, do they have ridges?
0: Ridges both ways.
5: Yeah, all kinds of ridges.
0: It's actually made of squares.
5: Just little squares, yeah.
0: Optical illusion that they're corduroys.
1: Does it make noise when you walk?
5: I haven't started a fire yet, so.
1: Okay.
5: But I try and keep my thighs apart.
3: Okay. Bet you do, Kyle.
1: All right, Kyle.
0: And you have a great shirt on. I love this sweatshirt. I've seen
5: Thank
0: it before.
5: You.
0: This
5: Thank
0: is
5: you.
0: From the hit TV show Arthur.
5: Yep. Public Access. PBS.
0: No.
5: I mean PBS.
0: No, PBS. Yes. Oh yeah, you look good.
5: Thanks, buddy.
0: You could use a cut. You could use a cut.
5: Yeah, it's getting a little wild.
0: So
3: don't fall for their hype. Keep your hair.
5: Yeah, I'm letting it ride.
3: Yep.
0: All right. Let's see. Let's take a quick little break. We're going to come back and we're going to have trivia with Bill Senior. You in today, Kyle?
5: No, I'm going to just watch.
0: You're just going to watch. Good.
6: To Peter White, call us at 250-6007. It's the morning show.
7: Wake up, Manchester.
0: All right, we're going to get right into it. We have Kyle here today. Very nice to see you, my friend.
5: Nice to see you. as always.
0: Trivia with Bill. You always come Trivia with Bill Cini, and he's here. Good morning. He's on the phone here. Good morning.
8: Hello, good morning. How's it in Radio Land?
0: It's pretty good, I think, so far. We have, I think we're all right. Carol, are you all right?
2: I'm all right.
0: All right, she's just all right.
2: I feel bad because Bill Burke put Sleepy Z's, and I looked at the Facebook Live room to see what Kyle was wearing. I noticed that
0: he has narcolepsy, Carol. He actually has narcolepsy.
2: All right. I feel that's kind of mean when people do.
5: Carol, don't go in the comment section.
0: That's why.
2: I'm finding out anyway. It's okay. I just was curious.
0: You know,
2: you look good, Kyle.
0: It's a jungle.
5: Thanks,
0: in there.
5: Baby.
0: You just call her baby?
5: I did.
0: All right.
5: Did.
0: All right, Bill, how was Shoppers last night?
8: Well, I did something out of the ordinary. I skipped my own trivia.
0: No.
8: I had a sub at Shoppers last night, but they said it went great.
0: Oh, good.
8: So all the regulars were still entertained.
0: Good.
8: I went to the Palace Theater. They put on a showing of School of Rock, and one of my kids was one of the kids on stage.
0: Oh, I love that. Okay, good.
8: It was super cool. She had a few solos, and what an amazing performance. They're doing it again tonight. If you are a fan of live-action theater or Jack Black's classic movie, School of Rock, I would go check it out tonight.
0: All right. Wow. Wow, amazing. Carol, were you going to say something?
2: I just was going to say, I was walking past the spotlight room yesterday, and I looked inside the window, and I saw all these little kids in school uniforms, and I was like, oh, they must be doing School of Rock, just because I could tell they were costumed up as school kids. So they were adorable.
0: Maybe
2: looks
0: they
2: like
0: were
2: so
0: doing,
2: much fun.
0: Okay, yeah. Maybe they were doing Pink Floyd's The Wall.
8: Do you know
2: that's
8: the
2: true,
8: biggest
2: too.
8: Thing about rock and roll music, Peter White?
0: What was that?
8: You know the biggest thing, the most important thing about rock music?
0: Yeah, what's that?
8: It's about sticking it to the man.
1: Sticking it to the man.
0: That's right. Oh, was that our first question?
1: Yeah. That was a School of Rock question.
8: And if nobody got it, I'll take the points.
0: Oh, man. No, I wouldn't get that. Jeez.
2: Yeah, either sticking it to the man or sticking it to your teacher, if you know what I mean.
0: All right. Are you
2: like hot for teacher? That's what I'm talking about. I thought that was funny. Thanks, laugh track. Okay, never mind.
5: My mind was real.
1: Kyle laughed.
5: Yeah.
1: Kyle laughed. Peter grinned.
9: Boys and girls, children of all ages, get ready
0: go.
9: To be amazed. Put your hands together and make some noise.
0: Yeah. All right.
9: Showtime!
0: All right. Very, very good. Here we go, folks. We have Trivia with Bill Cini. Are we ready for our first question?
8: I'd say we're ready.
0: Well, we have... I'll tell you who's playing today, first of all. We have Carol Robidoux from Manchester Inklink. We have Maddie here.
2: Hi, everybody.
3: Hi.
0: And, of course, Buzz.
1: Yes, present.
0: And sitting Kyle Clayton. Good morning.
5: I'm sitting. Good morning.
0: And Carol was the winner last week, so let's go to the first question.
8: All right, first question. We're going to start off with current events, recent news, and a little bit of internet culture. Your first question, the internet is abuzz. Lively debate continues. Everyone on the internet is sounding off on whether or not it is appropriate to bring what beverage on a hypothetical job interview.
0: What beverage?
8: You know, they say what opinions are like. Everyone on the internet is sounding off on whether or not it's okay or socially acceptable to bring what bevy to your job interview.
0: Oh, wow. Well, I mean... oh, boy. Kyle seems...
5: I have no idea.
0: Oh, Buzz
5: really
0: seems
5: no
0: to
5: idea.
0: Know this.
1: Well, I don't know if I know it, but it's...
0: All right.
1: Yeah.
0: All right, let's go.
1: I think I know it. I don't know.
0: Well, let's go to Carol. Are you locked in?
1: I could see.
2: I could see someone doing it. Because the internet is a buzz, and my internet is not buzzing, but maybe because
0: I haven't heard about this.
2: Haven't heard this one.
0: All right. What are we?
2: I'm gonna say a PBR.
0: A PBR. Oh, did we have this one last week?
3: No, that was about the truck.
0: All right, what do we have,
3: Matt? It's obviously Bud Light.
0: Bud Light.
3: You gotta have a BL, but you're getting an interview. Yeah,
0: Bud Light. Okay, let's go to Buzz.
1: I'm staring at one right now. And iced coffee. And
0: iced coffee.
1: I just figured that's something you would do.
0: No. Kyle, what did you say?
5: I wrote energy drink.
0: Energy drink. I also wrote one. Red Bull. I wrote Red Bull.
1: Yeah, that's actually a good one. You might get that.
3: I think you're right about coffee. I read something about it, though.
1: A Buzz might be the...
0: Well, let's see what we have. We have Bill Cini. What do we have?
10: I would make my hiring decisions based solely upon the drink that they bring to the interview. And the correct answer is iced coffee.
1: Ooh. Oh, let's
0: Buzz,
1: go.
0: That is
1: that
0: good.
1: Was like a 50-50 guess.
0: I mean, that is
2: good. What my thought was, like, I don't know if you should bring anything into an interview like that. Like,
1: no, maybe a water. Maybe a water.
3: You bring a 12-pack.
2: I think they're supposed to offer you something. Like, can I get you a water or a coffee before I take your heart?
5: You don't want to be sloshing your iced coffee around her.
0: That's right. Not trying to think about it too hard, Carol.
1: Matt would be in there stirring his iced coffee, making that noise that he makes.
0: Oh, my God. Yes.
1: Get this kid out of here. We're not hiring him.
5: Sloshing.
0: We'll call you, sir.
1: Yeah, we'll let you know.
0: All right. Let's go to the next question.
10: All righty. Next one up is... Name the two social media bros that recently were invited by the Pentagon to give a couple of motivational speeches for our men in the military.
0: Social media bros.
10: Social media bros were recently officially invited to give a motivational speech of sorts to the men and women of the armed forces.
0: All right. A motivational. All right. Wow, social media bros. I don't know if I know any social media bros.
3: Easy.
0: Great. Matt knows it, and I don't.
3: I really don't. I had a guess.
0: All right. All right.
1: That's the only one I know.
0: All right. I don't even know. All right, Carol. Do you know this one?
2: Well, this I did see in my social media feed, actually. I saw a picture. I saw the picture of these young men, and I had to figure out who they were. It's Jake Paul, whose name I know, and his brother, who I don't know.
3: Logan.
2: They were.
0: Oh God.
2: Logan.
5: That's who his are name. They? They're social media bros.
2: What do they do?
3: One of them's a boxer.
2: They, like,
1: Jake Paul's a boxer.
2: Influencers.
5: They're social media bros.
3: Yeah.
5: That's kind of what they are.
2: Okay.
0: All right.
2: They're not like tech geniuses.
5: Just bros.
0: That's stupid. All right. All right. Let's go to Matt.
3: I went with the Tate brothers.
0: Wait, did Carol say hers yet?
3: Yeah, she says the Paul brothers.
2: I said Jake, Paul,
0: the Tate brothers. The Tate brothers. Okay.
1: I said Jake and Logan Paul.
0: Oh, my God. Weirdos. You're so weird.
1: Why is a boxer?
5: They're brothers.
3: He's a wrestler.
0: I went with the singer-songwriters who sang Grandma Got Run Over by a Reindeer, Elmo and Patsy.
3: Ooh, no.
0: Oh, Elmo and Patsy. Though. Yes.
2: That's a good one.
1: That's a clever answer. You should get.
0: Well, let's go to Bill Cini and see what we have.
10: They probably would have learned more from Elmo and Patsy, but the correct answer, it's Jake and Logan Paul.
0: All right, so Matt doesn't get it. Buzz goes to two. Carol goes to one. Oh, I have to put Kyle in here.
5: Who goes to one?
0: Kyle goes to one, and I'm still at zero.
5: Sheesh.
0: All right, Carol, yeah, you're good. All right, let's go to the next question, please.
10: All right, name the pop star. Name the pop star whose opening acts, you could say, are dropping like flies. They're dropping out of the world tour due to some recent controversial statements regarding Israel and Palestine. The opening acts of what pop star are dropping out of the world tour after some ongoing controversy regarding the Israel-Palestine conflict?
0: All right. I think we're all locked up. All right.
5: Not yet, ladies. Not yet.
0: All right.
1: I'm good.
0: All right, let's go to Carol Robidoux from Manchester Inklink. What do you say?
2: Friend's favorite ginger, Ed Sheeran.
0: Ed Sheeran, okay.
3: And I believe this is something that was decided upon by Mr. Kraft of the Patriots, and that would be Ed Sheeran.
0: Ed Sheeran, let's go.
1: I don't get this guy at all. Do you get him?
0: Ed Sheridan? Who's that?
1: Ed Sheeran. Come on, did I put a D in there? Sorry.
0: Who's Ed Sheridan?
1: I spelt it wrong, but it's Ed Sheeran.
0: All right. Let's go. I know. Let's go.
5: I got caught up in this a little bit, but I have Ed Sheeran.
0: You have Ed Sheeran. I also have Ed Sheeran.
1: I don't get this guy. You get him?
0: Yeah, I don't know. I don't pay attention.
1: No.
0: But, let's go to this, see what the answer is.
10: I'm with Buzz. I don't see the appeal, but the correct answer is Ed Sheeran.
0: Ed Sheeran is the correct answer. So who goes? We all get it, right?
1: Yeah.
0: So,
1: even though I put a D in there.
0: Do
1: I get a D for that?
5: Still, it's not failing, you know?
1: Still passing.
0: Yeah. All right. Well, so everyone, everyone gets that. So that Carol has two. Matt, you have one.
3: I'm in it.
0: I have one. Kyle has two, right? Yeah, two.
5: Yep.
0: And Buzz has three. Let's go to the next one. Next question.
10: Next question. The CDC, Center for Disease Control, and the state of Pennsylvania finding themselves in conflict over the official reporting of four deaths that are mainly attributed to what disease?
0: Okay.
10: The CDC and the state of Pennsylvania are in conflict right now over the official recording or reporting over four deaths they say is attributed to what disease?
0: All right.
5: Oh, man, I got...
10: Kevin, you're such a disease.
0: All right, we are all locking ourselves in here. I can see we all... We have actual boards now, Kyle.
5: Yeah, I don't. I got it.
1: Oh. Kyle likes to use his phone. He's one of those new wave kids we were talking about.
0: Right, that's
5: like,
0: right.
5: He gives me a deadpan, and then it's a whole thing.
0: So ready, just kids. Let's go. Let's go to Carol.
2: I believe we're talking about the measles.
0: The measles. Let's go to Matt.
3: The Black Plague.
0: The Black Plague. All right.
1: What is that, Matt?
3: Never heard of that?
1: No. The measles.
0: Measles. And Kyle?
5: I don't have it anymore. I didn't have that anyway.
0: Okay, what'd you have?
5: I had rabies.
0: Rabies.
3: Good answer.
0: All right, I have measles. Measles.
1: Did you have the measles?
0: No, I never did.
1: Because you got the shot.
0: That's right. All right.
10: One way to prevent the measles or a very good line of defense is to get vaccinated for MMR, measles, mumps, rubella.
0: Yes. All right. Carol goes to three.
10: Measles is correct.
0: Buzz goes to four.
1: Oh.
0: I go to two. All right. This could be it. I mean, wow. He's going quick. Let's go to what could be the final winning question.
10: All right. For the win... I'd hate to see you go, but I'd be happy to see somebody win with five in a row. Which member of the Kansas City Chiefs was amongst the victims of a $31 million Ponzi scheme? Name the star player on the Kansas City Chiefs that, well, was duped and was one of the victims of a $31 million Ponzi scheme.
0: All right.
2: Just sports questions. It's always a nice way to end this.
0: Yeah?
2: No, not for me.
8: Sports, yes.
2: I know it's not a strictly sports question, but the algorithms, you know, doesn't feed me sports stories.
5: It's a lot of erasing, Pete. You know, I got my answer. And I think it's a coin flip.
0: All right. Locked in. Let's go to Carol Robidoux.
11: Well,
1: Carol says the Eagles. The Eagles.
2: The Eagles, yes. Patrick Mahomes.
0: Patrick Mahomes. All right, let's go over to Matt.
3: Isn't it that Mr. Swift guy? I mean, Kelsey?
0: Who?
3: Travis Kelsey, is that his name?
0: Travis Kelsey.
1: Travis Kelsey.
0: Travis Kelsey. What do you have, Kyle?
5: I feel like Taylor's people wouldn't let Travis get caught up in that, so I have Patrick Mahomes.
0: All right.
5: His crazy brother.
0: Could be either. You're right. It is a coin flip. I have Travis Kelsey. What do we have, Bill?
8: Couldn't have happened to a nicer dude. The correct answer, Travis Kelsey.
1: Oh, wow. Let's go with the sweep.
0: Wow. You got them all, man.
5: Well done.
1: Studying goes a long way.
0: I don't know.
1: You got to study when you're not.
5: What
1: you
5: a
1: know,
5: sucker.
1: When you don't have your master's degree, you got to study. And that's what I do. I have.
5: In general knowledge, buddy.
1: I have.
0: You are crushing it, I will say. It's impressive.
1: Well, I didn't, yeah. I was absent last week, so I was ready.
0: All right, you were ready. Wow, congratulations.
1: Nice game, Carol. The sports question got you.
0: Yeah, it's all right. Yeah. Carol won last week. I'm the one left out in the...
2: Yeah.
1: Peter's feeling a little down.
0: I am down.
5: Just be better, buddy.
0: That's all I can do.
1: Don't worry. Matt screws up the standings anyway, so I probably still have 13 wins.
0: All right. Well, listen, if you want some more trivia with Bill Cini, you can get it tonight at the Backyard Brewery, I believe. Bill?
8: Yes, that part of the schedule remains untouched. Backyard Brewery tonight. I'm actually at 603 Brewery tomorrow night, if you're free on Thursday. Mm. And I'm hosting a private trivia, which I am available for, at a fancy country club Friday night. So you can't get into that one unless you become a member, and it's probably you'll probably be upside down on your investment if you're just going for the one trivia night.
0: Right. Okay. Yeah. Very, very good. All right. Well, thank you so much. We'll check out the Palace Theater too.
8: Yes, do check out the Palace Theater. My wife is in Sister Act this week. There's a special Thursday night show, so if you're booked up all weekend long like me. You can check it Thursday night. And I saw it last weekend, and I'm not a religious man, but I think I was saved.
0: No kidding.
8: I feel like my soul, eternal salvation. I can just feel it running through me.
1: Whoa.
0: Wow.
1: Well, all right. Bless us then.
8: And you get all that for just the price of a ticket.
0: It is impressive.
2: It might be the iced coffee.
1: Yeah.
0: At the interview, yeah.
8: Yeah, you're caffeine, probably right, Carol.
2: Caffeine can be mistaken for the Holy Spirit sometimes. So, yeah.
8: I would hire the person that either came in with an extra iced coffee for me, or anybody that comes in with a Red Bull or like a White Monster or something like that, because you know they're a little unhinged and they're going to be working fast, which is what you want.
0: Right, like El, like Elmo yeah. and Patsy.
2: True.
1: Yes.
2: Yeah.
1: Just like Elmo.
0: All right. Well, Bill Cini, thank you so much, and we'll do it again next week.
8: That sounds like a plan. Stay caffeinated, everybody, and I will see you next week.
0: All right. Thank you, Bill Cini. All right. Very, very good. So, nice win, Buzz. I don't know. Kyle.
5: That was a nice win.
1: I felt like
0: Kyle wins though with those pants, man.
1: Kyle does win with those pants.
3: Yeah, the outfit.
0: Where'd you get those?
5: I got them on the internet.
0: Really? You just...
3: A Juno for a penny?
1: I would have guessed thrift store, but...
5: Yeah.
0: You got them on the... You actually had something sent to your house?
5: Not my house. No, I don't trust my neighborhood.
0: Oh, okay.
5: They leave all the packages right on the stoop, like right...
0: Really?
5: People walking. Yeah, it's...
0: You haven't run into any bears lately?
5: No, just the one.
0: Okay. Everything's good over at work?
5: We did the Joey Chestnut thing last week or 2 weeks ago.
0: Yeah, I wanted to talk to you about that, and I understand you've now taken the turn to AM radio.
5: I did the second inning with them.
0: Right.
1: Oh.
5: So
1: you're cheating on him.
5: Well, yeah, for you, all you listeners who are tuning in at 6:10 a.m. and 5:03, it's still me.
0: All right.
1: 6:10.
0: You're AM FM.
5: Yeah.
1: G-I-R.
5: Just really brought in the resume.
0: Wow. Pretty good. Yeah. Pretty good. Now, your brother did the Joey Chestnut. You didn't eat, did you?
5: I wanted to, but it was an honor to meet him. I fanboyed and I got nervous, and I never get nervous, but I didn't know what to say, and I just panicked, and then I just gave him a hug out of nowhere. So, but
1: it was an honor to meet you.
5: Yeah, I really said, I
1: think the guy's a freak.
5: I said, I love you, and I gave him a hug.
0: No, Kyle's been talking about him for a long time.
5: I mean, if you're going to do something, be the best at it, and he is the best at it.
1: I guess, but I mean, like, he's the best at eating.
3: Yeah, it's not the thing I want to be the best at.
1: You mean shoving hot dogs down your throat?
5: If that pays you $1 million a year, yeah, I'll do that. I'll do anything for $1 million a year.
0: I know, that's a lot. Well, now because he's...
5: For $1 million? Well, he's famous. I need a couple hot dogs,
0: he's
5: too.
0: He's famous now, so he gets money for just
5: he's
0: making
5: an
0: appearance.
5: He's literally the best in the world.
0: Okay, yeah.
5: Hands down.
0: All right, the best eater.
1: Do you
0: think
1: he was born like that?
0: The best speed eater.
5: I think it's a combination.
1: He was born like...
0: The best speed eater.
1: Something missing where you don't feel full?
5: You think it's just... It's not just speed. He's got depth, too. He's got power. He can hit for power and speed.
3: I bet he's got high cholesterol.
5: Yeah. He's got like a million records. Yeah, he can't eat.
1: He does it all without puking.
5: No, he's the best.
1: He does it all.
5: He's a specimen. Him, Michael Phelps, Usain Bolt, all the best.
1: Yeah. Apparently, he can pound down the adult beverages too. From what I understand.
5: Really? I was trying to get him to get one with me.
0: Really? Oh, he didn't.
1: The domestic.
0: You say it's me from the radio.
5: No, yeah. Well, he was locked in, and Cam just said he's going in cold, and that didn't work out well for him. But
1: he just went in like.
5: But Joey was asking, like, what were they doing for training? And I was like, Joey, they're not training at all, buddy.
0: How many chicken tenders did he eat?
5: He like. 50. I don't know a lot.
1: He ate 50.
3: 50 yeah, before they ate 50.
5: Yeah.
3: The whole team.
1: They didn't. Yeah. The other team didn't get to 50. I think the other team got to like 30-something.
0: That's a lot of food.
5: Well, Cam was trying to do a mental defense and trying to stare him down. And
0: you should have gave him, you guys should have had the little tiny chicken tenders.
5: It didn't matter.
1: The hors d'oeuvre size?
0: Well, no, but sometimes like in a thing of chicken tenders, you get a few small ones. You should have had a plate of
5: them. Yeah, the fillers. Yeah. The fillers, but.
0: Now, were they broiled chicken tenders?
5: No, buffalo.
0: They were
1: buffalo.
5: Yeah.
1: Oh my God.
0: I couldn't do that. The vinegar would overwhelm me.
5: Well, Pete, you weren't in it, but
0: no, I know. Yeah.
5: They did it after the game, so it was like 9:30.
1: So you're telling me you were starstruck by this guy? Like,
5: yeah, I mean, the best of the best.
0: He was.
1: I would have been calling him a freak. Like, I don't care who he is.
5: He's a guest of honor.
1: Guest of honor.
5: He put some asses in the seats, I'll tell you that.
0: No, he was.
1: He does do that.
5: That was for 9:30 on a whatever night.
0: Like if this was a classroom right now, when I was a teacher and I said, do a report on your hero, yours would be Joey Chestnut?
5: It would be probably my dad.
0: Who was on
5: vacation celebrating his anniversary, so shout out Dad and Deb.
0: Yeah, where?
5: Key West.
1: Nice.
5: Where they locked it down.
0: All right.
1: If Joey Chestnut came in here right now and said, I'm going to do a hot dog eating contest for you, I'm going to eat, I would walk out as fast as I could.
0: You would.
1: I would run.
3: I just want a hot dog.
5: Well, he's not going to chase you. You don't have to run. He's going to chase you.
1: I would run the other way. I don't want to watch him eat anything live.
5: That's the beauty of this country. You don't have to watch a man eat 70 hot dogs, but you can.
0: He doesn't like Joey Chestnut.
5: That's fine.
0: That's official now.
1: I do not.
0: Archenemy, Joey Chestnut.
3: Well, I didn't hate Joey Chestnut.
1: I don't like Kobayashi either.
5: So Joey ate him out of the circuit. Kobayashi doesn't even eat in the same level as Joey anymore.
0: Buzz hates speed eaters, all right?
5: Again, it's not just
1: gross
5: speed.
1: To me. It's
5: he can eat for distance too.
1: It makes me want to throw up when I watch them.
3: Local eating news: some guy just finished a poutine challenge
0: over at the.
1: Oh,
3: yeah, I saw that on social media.
1: I did read that.
0: Who is that? Find out who it is. How's that guy feeling today?
1: Do you know any
5: heavy
3: constipated?
1: Do you know
3: tired.
1: Anybody personally that did the had a done the Billy Burger Challenge.
0: Jeff Nyan.
1: Manny Content has done it in the past. Again, he couldn't do it now because he's elderly now.
0: I can't do it.
5: You got to do it in your prime.
0: I could never do that. I could barely finish one burger.
5: What is it?
0: The Billy's Burger Challenge.
5: Yeah. What does it entail again?
1: It's
5: a burgers, a thing of fries, some pickles.
0: Like four burgers.
1: Some kind of.
0: Isn't it four burgers?
1: Four burgers. It's like.
0: Four burgers.
1: I don't know, like a pound fries. Of French fries?
5: Yeah. It's a. Like
0: it's
5: a,
0: ridiculous.
5: A whole bag of.
1: Yeah. And like pickles and. Sodas and
5: yeah, it's a lot.
0: We have someone at the door.
5: Yeah, and you know what I like about that?
3: Just real quick,
5: they have a plaque, and I like the plaque.
3: It looks like it was Adam Morin did it, and then
0: all right, well,
1: yeah, somebody just did it. Right?
3: Professional food challenger Nate Figgs.
0: All right, there's someone at the door, and wow, who's at the door?
5: I don't know. There's
0: the end of the show here. I mean,
5: 3 minutes.
1: Who knows? Delivery?
0: Oh,
1: maybe it's Joey Chestnut.
5: Yeah, he's going on bigger and better things.
0: Yeah, he's still in town.
5: Like, he's cleaned up and left.
1: Talking crap about me, buddy.
0: He needs a bus to get back to
1: me
0: you.
1: Outside.
0: No, he thinks it's a bus station.
1: Yeah.
0: Thinks it's
5: he's probably got a driver.
0: I hear women.
5: Yeah.
1: Hit the road.
5: It's time to go.
1: Hide. We're after Kyle.
5: I'm all set. Trying to go to bed.
0: Oh, boy. We got...
5: It was a delivery.
0: Special delivery for. Hold on.
1: Wow.
0: Matt, let's see. Open those up here.
5: Yeah,
1: what do we got, Matt?
5: Pop that top off, buddy.
1: What's in there?
0: Yeah, bring them over here first.
1: Whoa.
0: Just let me see. I can't
5: see. Today's a good day.
1: We haven't had Dunkin's in a while.
0: Oh, he's
5: good day. Yeah, you got your crawler in there, yeah.
0: It's not a crawler.
5: Dude, I'll crawl you. I'll crawl you.
1: Stepping on my feet. What are you, Steve?
5: Oh, my gosh.
0: Mm.
5: Mm. All right, Manchester.
0: Give me a break.
1: Who do we owe the thank you to, Matt?
3: One of our favorite listeners, Rita.
1: Thank you, Rita.
5: Rita. What a sweetheart.
0: Rita.
5: You enjoy that, big guy.
0: Mm.
3: She did apologize for no butternut, Peter. Mm. And she said traffic's a H-E double hockey stick out there. So.
5: Amen, all sister, right. It is.
1: Oh, wow.
0: Stay cool out there, everybody, because, you know what's going on there. The bridge is closed.
5: But donuts are here.
1: Yeah.
0: All right. Have a great day, everybody. See you tomorrow. Glenn R.J. Willette, also known as Willette Glenn the Artist, will be here. Have a great day.

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9: Okay, great.
4: In this hour, we're hanging out with author and photographer Bob Gersten. Hey, welcome to the show, Bob.
9: Thanks, Ken.
4: Bob's been a freelance photojournalist and writer since 1994. He's written an article that I just love called 10 Blues Rock Artists That Changed the World for Blues Rock Review. I see you grow up in Detroit during the early 60s. Later, you moved to California and began photographing and reviewing concerts for musical publications. Let's get into your article, 10 Blues Rock Artists That Changed the World. Congrats on a great article, Bob. I bet that was fun to put together. Was it difficult to choose just 10, though?
9: Oh, heck yeah.
4: Yeah.
9: There's always going to be more people that may not have made the cut.
4: You just listed the 10, right? You didn't number them from 1 to 10.
9: No, I didn't want to number them from 1 to 10 because that's a matter of opinion.
4: Yeah. Well, the 10 you chose, the Allman Brothers, Eric Clapton, Fleetwood Mac, Rory Gallagher, Jimi Hendrix, B.B. King, Led Zeppelin, the Rolling Stones, Stevie Ray Vaughan, and Johnny Winter. Let's start with what some may consider a controversial inclusion on this list, Fleetwood Mac. And I say that only because a lot of folks don't know about early Fleetwood Mac before Stevie and Christine and Lindsay joined. The Peter Green Fleetwood Mac is what you're talking about, right?
9: Oh, yeah, definitely.

0: following you. Bob Gerstein is our guest on the Flower Power Hour. He's authored an article called 10 Blues Rock Artists That Changed the World for Blues Rock Review online. I found it interesting that you chose 5 American artists for the list, 4 from England and 1 from Ireland. Let's talk about the Irishman next, the amazing Rory Gallagher. Tell us what it was about Rory's career that made you choose him.
1: One of the most impressive things to me was when he played in Belfast in 1974. They had just had a car bombing. I mean, hundreds of people had been killed during all this fighting, and he had a concert where both Protestant and Catholics attended it, and they actually enjoyed the concert together, and it was peaceful.
0: Yeah, music is amazing like that, isn't it?
1: Yeah, I mean, to me, that's one of the main ways that music changes the world.

0: You're digging the Flower Power Hour. Ken Rundle with you, hanging out with Bob Gersten, author of 10 blues rock artists that changed the world. Not surprisingly, since he was cited as an influence by a lot of the other guys on your list, you chose a man who admitted he could not sing and play his guitar at the same time. Talk to us about the king of the blues, B.B. King, Bob.
1: I saw him the first time in 1969. Elmer King was the opening band. B.B. King was the second band.
0: Oh.
1: And Sadler Brown was the headliner. And a little after that, his album came out doing his signature song, and he did it for the first time.

0: You got the Make Love, Not War show, the Flower Power Hour. Talking blues rock with author and photographer Bob Gersten this hour. A couple of Texans made your list of 10 blues rock artists that changed the world, Johnny Winter and Stevie Ray Vaughan. Great choices, Bob. First, tell us why you chose Johnny Winter.
1: Well, Johnny Winter was the pioneer of the whole blues rock movement. I remember the first time I ever heard of him. They had a rock and roll festival in 1961 at the Detroit Fairgrounds, and he was one of the headliners there. Mm-hmm. And I had never even heard of him. And, I mean, he was amazing. He was at his peak at that point.
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1: This portion of the show is being brought to you by
0: Peace, Love, and Rock and Roll,
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2: Getting a good buzz on with Johnny Winter covering Chuck Berry, a kick-ass version of Johnny B. Goode.
3: Johnny Winter is one of 10 artists included in Bob Gersten's article, 10 Blues Rock Artists That Changed the World.
2: B.B. King's on that list, too. We heard his big hit, The Thrill Is Gone.
3: We also heard Rory Gallagher's amazing version of A Million Miles Away, recorded live in Belfast.
2: During a peaceful concert attended by both sides in the middle of the trouble between Catholics and Protestants.
3: And Fleetwood Mac made Bob's list as well. We heard the Green Monolishi, dating back to the Peter Green days.
2: Also another instrumental underneath the beginning of our conversation with Bob, Hideaway by Freddie King.
3: He didn't make Bob's list, which is unfortunate. Both he and Albert King could easily have been included.
2: And Savoy Brown could have been included, too.
3: Let's continue looking at 10 blues rock artists that changed the world with Bob Gersten.
2: Next up, Stevie Ray Vaughan.
3: Gotta tell you a story, Bob. A guy by the name of Mike Reiner. He's a sports radio legend in Dallas. And back when he was a young kid, he had a rock and roll band, was looking for a lead guitarist. And a guy named Stephen Vaughan tried out, but he did not get the gig because, as Reiner told me, the only thing he knew how to play was the blues. But boy, could he play the blues.
4: Oh, yeah. I remember the first time I ever heard Stevie Ray Vaughan. I had moved back to Detroit, and I was driving, and I heard Voodoo Child's Slight Return when I turned on the radio. And I'm assuming it was Hendrix. And I'm listening to it, and I'm going, man, this is kind of different. It's the same, but it sounds different. And when he started singing, I go, man, who is that? And this guy is amazing.

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1: And we're celebrating the power of the flower with the author of 10 Blues Rock Artists That Changed the World, Bob Gersten. I think the only surprise on the list for me, Bob, was the Rolling Stones, because, you know, at times they got like a country rock sound, but of course they did get their name from that Muddy Waters song. Tell us why you picked the Stones.
2: When the Stones started out, they were a blues band. I mean, they were doing blues covers, really. I mean, their first albums had all kind of blues covers. And Brian Jones quit the band because they

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1: Talking blues rock with Bob Gersten this hour. I see Old Slow Hands on your list of 10 blues rock artists that changed the world. Would have been hard to leave Clapton off there after his work with Yardbirds, John Mayall, Cream, Derek and the Dominoes, and then, of course, all his solo stuff, too.
2: Right? He was always right up there with the band. You couldn't not put him in there. That'd be impossible.
1: Yeah.

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1: In time for our talk with Bob Gersten, author of 10 Blues Rock Artists That Changed the World, in Blues Rock Review. We're down to our last three, which include, arguably, the greatest guitarist ever, Jimi Hendrix, a.k.a. Jimmy James, back in his early days. I was talking with Johnny Eccles of Love. Yeah. I was talking with Johnny Eccles of Love about Hendrix. He said he just was blown away the first time he saw him perform as Jimi Hendrix, because he had known him as Jimmy James, kind of a journeyman guitarist, sort of an average player, he said, but less than 2 years later, he totally reinvented himself, both in his guitar playing and in his appearance, which Johnny said he copied from Arthur Lee of Love.
2: Well, I saw Hendrix at Cooper Hall back in 1968. We tried to get into a front area, but it was a sold-out concert, and unfortunately, the only time that I saw him

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3: Also on Bob Gersten's list of 10 blues rock artists that changed the world, and how could they not be, Led Zeppelin. There's a whole lot of white Americans who never dug the blues, maybe never even heard the blues until they heard Zeppelin.
4: The first time I ever heard about him, I was over at a friend's house. We were talking, and he had the radio on. And dazed and confused, he had the radio.
3: Oh.
4: I had never heard it before.
3: Wow.
4: And he says, we gotta stop. I have to listen to this. He said, I always stop and listen to this song when they play it on the radio. And he played it, and we just stood there and listened. And I had never heard of him before, and so I got the album, and it was phenomenal.

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1: Well, thank you for having me. 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
0: Say goodnight, Mojo. 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
1: I can't even. All right. Good morning, everybody. Happy hump day. The morning show coming at you live right here at 95.3 FM. WMNH. So, realize we put a new rug in here. And all the camera angles are a little messed up, and I just can't seem to get mine right. And Matt was trying to help, and Matt, it needs to go a little bit back in this way, but don't leave it the way it is. You know what I mean? Like, don't turn the camera. The camera's good. Back it over to the left, over that way. My left, your right. All right. Nope. This is in the way a little bit. So, okay. I think. Let me see. Where is the regular? Well, more this way. More this way. Sorry, man.
2: This is like hanging up a picture with your wife.
1: No, it can go. It can go this way a little bit more, Matt. Just about. Yeah, there. Okay, but not closer. Just over. And just over this way a little bit. Over to your. Yeah, there. Okay, not too far. Not too far.
2: He's already had it in that spot three times already.
1: No, this is.
3: No, it's on the wires. That's why I have to move it.
1: Oh, can you? Okay, this seems more like it. All right. It's still a little. Is it on the wire? Because it's crooked.
2: It's not on the wire. What are you talking about?
1: All right. Well, it seems like everything's crooked.
2: Oh, man.
1: All right. We are here. Good morning, everybody.
2: See what happens when you get new stuff?
3: No, you're right. It is a little crooked because the levels, the bubbles to one side.
1: Oh, well, can we fix it? It's because you're.
2: Well, once he starts messing with that, look out.
1: No, I think it's all in the. Matt knows how to fix it. He knows what he's doing. This is nuts. This is really nuts here. Okay, Matt. Okay, whoa. All right, morning show coming at you. I got to get Facebook Live on. They're going to crush me here. This I was all ready to go, too.
2: Oh, they missed that whole thing right there? That's so terrible.
1: I feel like I'm slanted. Is there a slant here? I mean, I look like I'm going to slide down the... I look like I'm going to slide out of the room.
3: Do you?
2: Cracking me up.
1: I don't...
2: It's like when my wife cleans my man cave and it doesn't moves seem right. My TV. Oh, it's a half an inch off.
1: It doesn't seem right. It doesn't seem right.
3: That's why you mark everything.
1: Yeah.
3: I do.
2: Yeah, you mark it on a magic marker on the floor.
3: No,
2: mat.
3: Tape. Oh. Use the blue tape, man.
2: Oh, yeah.
1: All right. Does it seem... I don't know what seems off here. Something seems a little bit off, but I'm all right. All right, everybody. It is... Are you all right, Matt? Welcome back.
3: Thanks. Yeah, I'm actually feeling much better.
1: Yeah, all right.
3: It's good.
1: Well, because you kept turning the camera the wrong way where I couldn't turn it anymore. Like, I couldn't, you know, because they're on a remote. So, and then I would turn it towards... And right when it got to the perfect spot, it would stop.
2: Mm-hmm.
1: And that's what happened.
3: Hey. I tried.
1: I mean, what are you gonna do?
3: And I got these headphones in where they're noise canceling, so I can't hear what he's saying. It's just like, look at that mouth movement.
2: Yeah, all right, that was the comedy show. I enjoyed it.
1: No, but come look at this picture, Matt. I want you to come over here and look
2: no,
1: at this.
2: No, we're gonna continue.
1: Look at this picture. Like,
2: it's just not right.
1: No, I know, but look, see, doesn't it seem like
2: it's like a quarter of an inch?
1: Like,
2: off.
1: Why am I gonna? I know.
2: Oh, your God.
4: Oh, that's going to drive.
1: It's going to drive. It doesn't seem. It seems off. Maybe it needs to go.
2: Was that carpet?
3: It seems like you're rolling off the carpet.
2: Was that carpet higher?
1: You know
2: what
1: it
2: was under there before?
1: That camera needs to be centered. Like, watch this. I'm going to do this. I got a great idea. So this camera, not that one. Ready?
3: Yep, I know what he's going to do. You're a smart guy there, Peter. This thing seems like it's 180'd.
1: All right,
3: because it usually turns the other way.
1: It's pointing up or something like that. Now, turn the camera towards me, Matt. I think this is going to work. Try not to twist all the wires, though. Try not to. No, the camera needs to go like this. Yeah, there you go. Oh, my God. Well, it's still a little.
2: That's because the legs are off.
1: The legs are off, Matt. I mean, was there an engineer from a retired engineer, you know, from DPW here?
2: Here's the deal, okay? The other carpet was thicker.
1: No, I don't think it was that other carpet. Okay, wait a second.
2: The other carpet was all bundled up.
1: I think this is good. Hold on, let me look.
2: We're on the air, right?
1: Yes.
2: Oh, okay.
1: Yes, we are on the air. Yes. No, this is
3: working better because I can actually hear him.
1: Yeah. What do you mean you can hear me?
3: Well, I couldn't hear you before because right now I can hear you through the mic.
1: Oh, okay. Yeah.
3: So it had the.
2: Yeah.
1: I think it's all right. I mean,
3: is that better for now?
1: Yeah, that's pretty good. I think. All right.
2: Ooh, wow.
1: Oh my gosh.
2: I can only imagine what it was like the first day when you moved your stuff in here.
1: Oh yeah.
3: No, actually, that was a smooth move.
1: It was a pretty smooth move until we got. Yeah, I mean, I guess once we put it all back together, it was all right. All right, so it is hump day. We have, what do we have today? We have Bill Cini's trivia. Of course, I'm sorry, Trivia with Bill Cini, as it's known online as.
2: Sure, yeah.
1: Right?
3: Yeah, trivia.
2: Trivia with Bill Cini.
1: All right, we have, let's see. Matt said the first thing he came in, it's cold outside. Well, this morning, it is 47 degrees right now.
2: Yeah, that was a bit chilly.
1: It's cold, like you said.
2: You know, there was a...
1: It doesn't look like it's... It looks like it's all going downhill after today.
2: Not quite frost on the pumpkin, but, like, a little chilly.
1: Have we had that frost yet?
3: No. Close out of camp.
1: Oh, really?
3: Well, 37 when I got...
2: They said north was a frost advisory, right?
3: Yep, first frost, yeah. I think, right?
1: Right, wow. So yeah, we got a nor'easter heading our way, right? In the area or something like that?
3: Winter's here.
2: Well, combined with...
1: Well, nor'easter isn't a snowstorm.
3: I know.
1: I don't think you do, Matt. I don't think you do. It's just a weather pattern that comes together and it comes and kind of hits you with that
2: snowstorm when it's cold.
3: Right.
1: Yeah, when it's cold.
2: But big waves at the beach.
1: Oh, really?
2: There will be. It's a harvest moon too. Saturday.
1: Oh, really? Okay.
2: I think it's a harvest moon. It's a full moon. I know that. Is that a harvest moon?
1: No, harvest moon was last month. I think. Okay. No, it's September. No, it's still September.
3: Yeah, it's harvest moon.
1: Well, find out if it's a harvest moon.
2: Whatever moon it is, it's a full moon. So that's going to cause a little bit more of a tide. So, yeah. The waves will be crashing over the wall. For sure. The waves will be crashing over the wall. For sure.
1: I don't know.
3: Yeah, falling in late September, early October.

0: like, I don't know what's going on, but yeah, they were all messed up. You were all messed up,
1: well,
0: both of you.
1: No,
2: it's yeah, they all messed with your chakra.
1: It's weirdos. It's, you see all the weirdos
0: that's the
1: out
0: full
1: there.
0: Full moon. Yeah, but I mean, it's a full
1: you
0: moon.
1: You say, oh, what's there? Full moon today? Look at this guy. You know?
0: Oh, that's the context you put it in.
1: Yes.
0: Oh,
1: I don't.
2: Why you say that to me all the time?
1: I don't feel anything different.
0: All right.
2: He just doesn't notice.
1: Yeah.
0: All right. Let's say good morning to our friend Bill Burke. Good morning, Bill. Happy.
1: Ranger Bill.
0: Yeah.
1: But can we still call him Ranger Bill?
0: I don't think we can. I hope he kept his outfit though.
2: I wanted one of those. Those are cool outfits.
0: Wouldn't it be funny if he was still going out to the parks just in his outfit, like
2: He bought a white truck.
0: Ah.
1: The community would like it. They loved him.
2: Oh, he was great down there.
1: Yeah.
0: All right. Let's say good morning to Judy Window up at Diz's Cafe.
1: Hello, Judy.
0: All right. Yeah, Judy. All right. Let's take a call here. Good morning. Oh, good.
1: Oh, the carpet screwed the phones up, too.
0: No, I don't think so. The phones were riding good yesterday, right?
1: Yeah.
2: New batteries.
0: All right. There is a traffic alert out there if you don't know. Matt, you weren't here yesterday. I don't know if you know. The Queen City Bridge is closed.
2: Yeah.
0: Have you heard? Have you heard yet?
2: Yeah, something about cracks.
0: Is it? Well, I don't know. Is
2: they found some cracks that could be structurally.
1: Easy with the...
0: Wait a second.
1: That's not true information.
0: Wait,
2: you sure about that?
1: They haven't released anything.
0: Yeah. They found cracks. Where are you hearing that?
1: Well, yeah.
2: I read it on one of the news places.
1: It was a comment on Facebook, probably.
0: Yeah.
1: That's where I read it.
0: Good morning. You're on the air. All right.
1: Yeah.
0: That's somebody, too. That's probably the cranker.
2: Hopefully.
1: He was setting us up. What a big click.
0: Well, I was going to keep him on, but I think we beat the cranker. I don't think if the cranker would have got me there.
2: Yeah, he usually gets the good click in right away.
0: You know, right?
1: I don't think there's been anything official released.
0: No, I don't think so either. Because we're all waiting.
2: Structural deficiencies.
1: Well, yeah.
2: Yeah, it says right
0: here. It doesn't say cracks.
2: Cracks on the deck following the improvement.
0: Really?
1: That deck has nothing to do with it.
0: Well, they just fixed the deck.
1: The deck has nothing to do with it. It's underneath, and they're still looking.
0: Right.
1: Did you see the boom truck they had? Did you see a picture of the boom truck they had? They were underneath. Yeah. Their engineers are still checking it out. I don't know. I don't know what's going on with it.
0: All right. Yeah. I don't
1: know. It's some kind of...
2: I mean, people getting mad about it is kind of dumb. I mean, I understand that it's an inconvenience, but...
1: Well, it's people...
2: This is why they do inspections and stuff, is so that... things don't happen.
1: People are going to get mad.
2: Yeah,
1: I mean, that's something major. It's not like you're closing a, you know, side street somewhere.
0: Yeah.
1: You know, it's a pretty major situation. Oh, yeah. But it's better than having somebody get hurt, though, right?
2: Right.
1: You know, so.
2: Or a bunch of people get hurt.
1: Right.
2: You know, I mean.
1: So, yep.
2: I mean, I'd rather they shut it down instead of, we'll just take a chance.
1: Yeah, right. Not going to do that.
0: Yeah, I don't
2: know. See how it plays out.
1: Yeah.
0: I mean, it's only 100 years old.
1: Right. I don't know what's going on.
0: Is it made of wood?
2: they used iron screws or nails. Yeah.
0: Oh, it's the old wood bridge.
1: Yeah.
2: It's a covered bridge still.
0: I always thought that was a good, I don't know. It's a pretty cool, gets you right to 2nd Street.
2: Yep.
1: Yeah.
0: I'll tell you what, that other part of 2nd Street out onto Granite Street, that's gonna be a tough one.
1: Yes, no
0: if
1: doubt.
0: If you don't get on the highway right there.
1: Right.
0: You know? Right.
1: Yeah, that's usually pretty, because you got to go straight, so.
2: That intersection
1: even
2: always.
1: At 5 o'clock, it's usually pretty jammed up.
0: Well, sure, yeah,
1: people,
0: even at
1: people
0: a,
1: are using a...
0: Even at a...
1: Maybe the people from, you know, coming that way are going to use the highway, you know.
0: Yeah, I think you're right.
1: That'd be the smart move.
2: I'd say so.
1: Use 293.
0: Right. Around.
2: That one place, though, the right coming off 93 or 293 south, there, people, I don't understand how they cannot read. There's, two signs in your face that say no right turn on red.
1: Mm-hmm.
0: Yeah.
2: Every single person. California stop.
0: I don't know how many people I called a dummy yesterday. Like, you know, being in the wrong lane and not waiting in line like everybody else and just scooting over to the right lane. It's that Hanover Street, Maple Street thing.

0: Yeah.
1: Man, go to one of the Manchester sites and see what people are saying about the Queen City Bridge. Let's just see some of the, I mean, these comments are hilarious.
0: Yeah.
1: Some of them are hilarious. So off track, like, I mean.
2: I didn't know we had so many unemployed engineers in the city.
1: Yeah. Right.
0: There's a lot of engineers on Queen City Happenings or yeah, whatever that, those pages
1: yeah, yeah,
0: are.
1: Do that one. Do that one. Those
0: Manchester
1: have some good
0: Happenings
1: ones.
0: Now. Yeah, it's all loaded right. with engineers.
2: All right, let's see here.
1: All right. Thanks, Matt. I love this. We missed you yesterday, you know.
2: Oh, thank
0: yeah,
2: you.
0: Yeah, I had to look something up.
1: Yeah, we have to do all kinds
2: Buzz
1: of things.
2: Buzz had to use his
1: yeah.
2: brain for something other than trivia.
1: I don't even know. Yeah. What did we do yesterday, Buzz?
0: I don't know. What was yesterday?
1: Oh, Tuesday. We did our top tens.
0: Top 10, yeah.
1: And I did the top 10 sexiest male things. And number 10 was your boy.
2: Was he really?
1: Yeah.
2: Villa?
1: Yeah.
2: Was he really?
1: Yeah. And it was, but see, it didn't pack a punch because you weren't here.
2: So
1: yeah.
2: Villa got top 10?
1: Yeah. He got top 10, right. which
2: was
1: is
2: Was Peter
1: weird.
2: Steele in there, too, from
1: no.
2: Typo Negative?
1: No. No, Lenny Kravitz wasn't even in there. We got a lot of flack for that too.
2: It's Villa's in there. He should have been number one.
1: No, okay, there. Okay, take it easy. Back to the subject here.
2: These are good.
1: All right, this is okay. with the closing of the Queen City Bridge. Some of the geniuses, I believe, engineers here in the city.
2: This one right here is probably, I think this is a solid gold idea. Someone should give this guy the key to the city.
1: All right. Well, don't give those up.
2: I'm not going to give his name because I'm sure he'll know who he is when he's listening to
0: McLovin.
2: Us.
0: McLovin. Right. Is his name McLovin?
2: We'll go with that. Yeah.
1: Just say his first name or his, you know.
2: JC.
0: His pseudonym.
1: Okay.
2: We'll use initials. JC writes.
1: All right, JC. What'd you say?
2: Maybe a good time to look into splitting Manchester into two cities. Manchester on the east side, Pinardville on the west.
0: Well, that's an old joke.
1: Yeah, I mean.
0: That's an old one.
1: Yeah, that's
0: I'll
1: not
0: I'll
1: even
0: give
1: clever.
0: That a,
1: that's not clever.
0: I'll give
2: this
0: that
2: one's
0: a 2
2: good.
0: Out of 10.
1: Okay, 2 out of 10, Buzz. I'm going to stay with you there.
2: What about the highway that passes below it? It's safe for the highway?
1: Oh.
0: Well, they already said it was safe to go under.
1: So it's safe to go under?
0: Yeah. Yeah, that's an easy answer. It's safe to go under. So was that McLovin? Who was that?
2: That was S.A.
0: S.A.?
1: Oh,
0: S.A.
1: It's a conspiracy. We're
0: S.A.,
1: shutting it down.
0: If you read the whole article, you'll see that the engineers say that it is safe to go under. So
1: all right, then that's all right.
2: We got T.R. who must
1: Buzz was concerned about that the first day, but then he found out it was safe to go under.
0: Well, I mean, that's the first thing. It's like...
2: This girl
0: okay.
2: must have ESPN because she's like, I never liked going over that bridge.
1: Why?
2: I always had a gut feeling something could happen.
0: Now that's a good one, Matt.
1: I'll give that a 9. I'll give that one a 9.
0: Yes, that is a good one. I always had a feeling that something was going to happen.
1: What do you mean you had a feeling?
0: The thing was just redone 2 years ago.
1: What do you mean you had a feeling?
0: What was your feeling? That the thing was going to collapse like an earthquake in Manchester?
1: I mean, I don't know. I never even thought of it.
0: You're going across? I mean,
1: I didn't know.
0: I guess the only time I ever really thought of anything like that was the old Bridge Street Bridge.
1: Well, yeah.
0: You know, when you hear that, ka-dunk, ka-dunk.
1: Well, no, because it was a sewer grate.
0: Yeah.
1: It was. I mean, you could see the water under you.
0: Yeah.
1: And it was, you know what I mean? It was...
0: Yeah, and walking across
1: there
0: that
1: was no pavement.
0: Walking across that was sketchy too.
1: Yeah, there was no pavement.
0: No,
1: it was that.
0: Yeah, it's just, yeah. So yeah, I guess maybe that one I would have a little bit of sketchy thoughts about, but yeah, not the nicely paved Granite Street Bridge, which you really don't know you're on a bridge really if you're just driving.
1: Right. What do we have, Matt?
0: Any more?
2: I'm going to another site now.
0: I don't think you're going to beat that one.
2: I don't think so either.
1: there's hundreds of them, though. I mean, there are hundreds of people that put their 2 cents in on this bridge. And some people even, it's a conspiracy. Of course they shut that bridge down.
0: Yes. Oh. They did it on purpose.
1: Yeah.
2: Yeah, they're just trying to make our lives harder.
1: The city's mad at Speedway.
0: The worst part is they just finally paved Queen City.
1: That's
0: where it was all rough.
1: Yeah.
0: You know, from Sundial to Elm Street.
1: They probably broke it. Yeah. Probably.
0: Yeah. All the vibrations.
2: These are, yeah. Ooh, that should be great for traffic. Wow, that was intelligent.
1: Oh, my
2: person.
1: God. Yeah, yeah, you're right,
0: that
1: buddy.
0: That was a good one. That was,
1: you're right, buddy. Was pretty sure. Intelligent.
0: See, that's the kind of thing you get on those.
2: We have JL with it's the Roué curse.
1: It's the Roué curse, of course. Oh. It's his idea.
2: I mean,
0: JL.
1: Do you think inspected the bridge? Of course.
0: Is there a middle name on the JL? Is it K?
1: I mean,
2: you know, I'm going to leave that up to interpretation.
1: Oh, man.
0: I would say it's probably K.
2: I might say you're right.
1: Of course it's his fault.
2: I mean, the guy wasn't even out of the...
0: Yeah, he went under there, and, you know, with a hammer and chisel.
2: A flashlight, a hard hat.
1: He did it on purpose.
0: He
1: sent his people. He sent his people.
2: Hey, it's legit.
0: His
2: vest said inspector on the back. It's legit. Wait. Okay.
1: All to get a new bridge.
0: That west side, they didn't vote for me.
1: Oh, man.
2: We're shutting them off. Welcome to Pinardville,
1: Take
2: fools.
1: Care of the bridge. Take care of the bridge.
0: Yes.
2: It doesn't even go under it. Nope, it's failing. Gotta fix it.
1: I mean, come on.
0: I like Heidi's where she says that the passports still work on the other two bridges to come across.
2: It's okay. We're
1: all, it's all one. You know what? It's that damn river that splits us up. If that river wasn't there, I say fill in the river.
0: Fill it in?
1: Or divert it.
0: Fill it in. Well, who said yesterday you could walk across it back in the day?
1: Oh, yes.
0: It was so dirty you could walk across it.
1: Somebody did.
0: Yeah.
1: I don't know. I mean, what else have we got there, Matt? Anything?
2: We have people arguing about time management.
1: Oh, really?
2: Because they're going to be late for work because there aren't two other bridges in the city.
0: Oh.
1: Really? So they it's going to screw them up that much. Might take you off two or you're lucky if it takes you 5 minutes off.
2: Yeah.
1: Bunch of dummies.
2: This one, someone really went into it. I don't know if I want to read the whole.
1: Yeah, please.
2: Five paragraphs.
1: Yeah. Well,
2: but this one is all about them.
1: Really?
2: They have ADHD and can't manage their time.
0: Oh, okay.
2: But it's a chemical imbalance.
0: Well, it is. Yeah, definitely.
1: Who has a chemical imbalance?
2: Probably me.
1: No, wait a second. But
0: so do you have to adjust your medications because they closed the Queen City Bridge? Is that what we're saying?
2: How about just leave 10 minutes earlier?
0: Add a milligram?
2: I mean, yeah.
0: They closed the Queen City Bridge.
2: Oh, man, got to take more drugs.
1: Yeah, I don't know.
2: I just don't know. I don't understand why people get so upset about it. Like,
0: yeah, I mean, people...
2: What, are you going to change it? You think your comment on Facebook is going to be like, no. Oh, man, we got to open that up.
0: Believe me when I tell you, it's not something they want to do.
2: No.
0: It's close a main thoroughfare.
2: Yeah, I'm sure they want to spend not only time, but money and all these different resources on something that...
1: No, but some people are going to say, no, they did it on purpose.
2: Yep. Mm-hmm. Just looking to raise taxes.
1: Right.
0: Yeah.
1: Right.
0: Yeah.
1: Right.
0: Yes. The taxpayer. It falls on the taxpayer again.
2: And the worst part is half of these people aren't even property owners.
1: I mean, I don't know.
0: Well, that doesn't matter. That doesn't matter. You're still paying.
2: Somewhat,
0: you pay through your rent.
2: Yeah, but you know what I mean. Like,
0: yeah.
1: Man. Hilarious, though.
2: People are great. See if we got any other good ones here.
1: Yeah, there's going to be. There's going to be something. I mean, I was going through them the other day, and I was like, I'm trying to find it.
2: Yeah. Cool. I didn't like getting to work on time anyway.
0: Yeah.
2: I like this guy.
1: That's going to be, you're going to tell your boss that? Like, well, I didn't know they closed the bridge. Yeah, you did.
2: It's been on every news.
1: Yeah, you did. You knew about it.
2: You know what would be the win, though, for the boss? I saw you commenting yesterday on Facebook.
1: Yeah.
0: Yeah, all right.
2: I like this guy's answer to LC's question. Leave earlier. Get off the Brown Ave exit.
0: Yeah. Leave earlier.
1: All right, yeah.
2: These are great.
1: Just about 24,000 vehicles will be detoured daily. Oh, okay. That's what's... Is that true, Buzz?
0: 24,000?
1: Is it 24?
0: I don't think
1: it's 24,000.
0: I can say that I don't know.
1: Maybe
0: that,
1: within a day.
0: I don't know that we've ever done a count. That can be done with cameras, but I don't know that we ever did a count for a full day going across the bridge. But I would say it's more than 24,000, wouldn't you? Going back and forth.
1: Yeah.
0: 24,000.
2: I have no clue.
0: I would guess, but I don't know.
1: Listen to this guy. Glad to see action being taken before tragedy. Many states are not willing to take the hit and use prayer as a plan for our safety. Okay, buddy.
0: Yeah.
2: Bridge is failing. Get a priest.
1: Yes.
2: Yeah. We need to make sure they bring some holy water.
0: All right. What do they do? The engineers have a little moment of silence before the day to pray to make sure.
2: Dear Lord, don't let this.
1: Okay. The best one.
0: Into the
1: best one of the day.
0: Fall into the river.
1: The best one of the day was blaming it on the mayor.
2: Yeah, that's definitely.
1: That takes the cake.
0: The coup de grace.
1: What is?
0: Well, you know. He could have been mad at. Yeah, he called an engineer, a structural guy.
1: Yeah, make sure you
0: go under there and make sure you say we have to close it.
1: Right.
0: So I can say I fixed it.
1: Yeah. Yes.
2: See, there it is.
0: What we did? See our response?
1: Yeah, that's fantastic.
2: Doesn't even need anything. They're just going to pretend. People can really try to turn anything around to blame someone else. Huh?
1: That's right. Good morning. You're on the air.
3: Could you please say his name?
0: No. Whose name?
3: Blake.
2: We don't say Voldemort.
3: Whose name?
0: Oh, it's just these
3: the greatest. Oh, you're playing trivia shortly. I have to go back to my Scrabble game, but the greatest home run hitter ever from New Hampshire.
1: Oh, yeah. Want to say his name?
0: Steve Balboni?
3: Mickey Gasper.
1: Yeah, he had his 10th home run last night.
0: Oh, okay. Go easy with the greatest, though. He just started. You know, I know. I know the sarcasm.
3: Just started. He hit one last night as a pinch hitter.
0: I noticed.
3: Fuzzy, why do you tend to argue with me?
0: Because you wear a Yankees hat.
1: No, he likes the Red Sox now. He's converted himself.
2: Fair weather fans.
0: Yeah.
1: No. He's changed. Wait,
3: I almost think I'm talking to Billy Buzzy. your whole complexion has changed.
1: Well, he did.
3: I bring up West the other day where Duvall began his coaching career, and you want to bring up Central.
0: Yeah, well.
3: He seems to be wanting to get into it with me.
0: Duvall coached at Central, too, didn't he?
3: Duvall went to Central. Yes, he did. He did. And Duvall had his knee destroyed by a guy named Buzzy.
0: Not this Buzzy.
3: I didn't say it was this. I know it wasn't you.
0: Yeah.
2: The other Buzz.
0: Yeah. The weirdo one.
2: The fake Buzz.
0: No, he's not a fake Buzz. He's a real Buzz, but he's just a older.
1: Somebody else is called Buzz?
0: Yeah, he's referring to my cousin.
1: Oh, okay.
0: Yeah.
2: That must have been weird.
3: Your cousin was a hell of an athlete, man.
0: Yeah, he was.
1: The first Buzz. Buzz.
0: Well, I don't know if he was me. He might have been the first Buzz. He's probably our oldest cousin as far as...
3: Right. That kid started at Central High School when he was a freshman in football.
0: Yeah, he was a tough guy. Tough dude.
3: I said he was a good football player. I don't know anything about tough. Duvall was tough.
0: Yeah.
3: Duvall would bury him any day of the week.
0: Yeah.
1: All right, let's not fight. Let's not encourage fighting.
3: No, but this guy won't acknowledge Mickey Gasper. I mean, I love Buzzy.
0: I say he's good, but nice, like greatest home run hitter from New Hampshire. I mean,
1: I know he's
0: Steve Balboni. I mean, right, wouldn't you say that was the case? Right now, still, Mickey Gasper's just starting out.
1: Yeah, Lou.
3: First of all, Balboni wasn't born in Manchester; he was born in Brockton.
0: Okay, but yeah, I can get you there.
1: But he was raised here, right?
0: Mickey Gasper is from Merrimack.
1: He was raised here. I mean,
0: Mickey Gasper is from Merrimack, not Manchester.
3: From Merrimack.
0: Right.
1: Right.
3: The greatest home run hitter.
1: From Merrimack.
3: No one's disputing bye-bye Balboni. He won it in 85, but.
0: Yeah.
3: All right.
0: He also worked at Indian Head, Mickey Gasper. Just FYI for a little.
1: Yeah, see, there's a little trivia for little maybe trivia that'll be in you. Trivia today.
0: Yeah.
3: Well, you're getting ready for the game.
1: It's not for another hour. I mean, we have all the time in the world, really.
0: I have to study.
3: No,
0: I study because I'm not.
3: When
0: smart.
3: You say the coup de grace, I mean, when you said that, I had to chime in with Mickey Gasper.
1: All right. I know you love the guy. All right, Lou.
3: Well, you know, I mean, it was in a game that wasn't worth anything. They already clinched their spot. I mean, next week they're going to the Evil Empire. They're going to play, you know, every game there. They can't commute back and forth.
1: Oh, they can't. Okay. Yeah, they can't. That's right.
0: Hey, wasn't Mickey Gasper born in New Jersey?
1: I think he was born in New Jersey, yeah.
0: Yes, and he lived in Merrimack.
3: So, no, it's a misprint.
1: Right.
3: Oh, you're supposed to say N-H-N-J.
1: Says, yeah. He's only been in Merrimack for a few months, Lou.
3: No, he went to high school in Merrimack.
1: I know, yeah. I'm just kidding. Used to work
3: He's a tomahawk.
1: Used to work at Xylas.
3: But you got something against Xylas?
1: No. Do you?
3: I think that's one of the finest places that was ever in Manchester on Terrytown Road.
1: Yeah, I was sad to see it go.
3: And how about across the street, Bobby Johnson? You got something against Bobby?
1: No, I didn't even mention across the street.
3: You know Bobby, right?
1: I know. I remember Bobby's lunch. I didn't know Bobby. I was like, six.
3: He had great pictures in there, man. All fighters.
1: Yeah. A few Red Sox players, too, right?
3: I was looking more at the fighters. Bobby Johnson was not a baseball player. He was a boxer.
1: Yeah, okay. I'm just saying. I believe it had Red Sox pictures, too. Lou.
3: Well, just say Mickey, please.
1: Carlton Fisk, I think, to be exact.
0: Pudge?
3: Where'd he live in Raymond?
1: I don't know, but his picture was up on the wall at Bobby's
3: Hill
1: lunch.
3: Road.
1: I don't know where he
0: what
1: lived. I told you. I was a little boy.
3: Logging Hill Road.
0: Oh, Logging Hill Road. Okay.
3: You never went to Pudge's house?
1: I was a little boy, Lou.
3: Well, you could have called. I would have given you a ride.
1: No, you wouldn't. No, that would have been weird because you were older. That would have been weird.
3: Not much.
2: Hey, Mom, my mother would
1: My mother would never let me go with you.
2: Probably still wouldn't.
1: I don't think she would let me go with you. You're not going with that guy. Mm-hmm. I'd go with you now, Lou.
3: All right.
1: Get back.
3: Have a good day.
1: Get back to your Scrabble game.
3: No, I've already forfeited the game. Gave up the game.
1: Why? Were you losing?
3: Because this is Mickey Gasper is more important. I had a guy 98 years old call me from the Hanover Hill Nursing Home to let me know Mickey hit a home run last night at 9:45 at night.
1: Well, I mean, were you sleeping?
3: Of course I was retired for the evening. Of course. Right. How many 98-year-old guys, Alex off the claim, Stemolaris, worked at the racetrack for 32 years. At 9:45 last night, he's calling me, letting me know that Mickey Gasper hit a home run.
1: He probably didn't know what time it was.
3: He knew what time it was. He runs the place up there, the sports department.
1: Oh, okay. Oh, okay. I understand.
3: You know Alex?
1: No, I don't.
3: Oh, you've been to the fishing game, right?
1: I have.
3: Hey, you used to have an office in there. You'd walk in and peer to the left.
1: Well, I mean, I'm not an aficionado of the fishing game, but I've been.
3: All right. I just thought you used to be there when Alex was there.
0: You never went to the bookie room?
1: No, no. I just, you know what? Yeah, no.
0: That's where you lose your kneecaps.
3: Okay, I'm sorry I brought up gambling. I mean, I don't mean to start any trouble. It's going to be a beautiful day today.
1: All right, it is.
3: Could you play that song, Oh, Mickey, You're So Fine?
1: Why would I?
3: You're good at that, spinning music, right?
1: Why would I do that?
3: Well, that's a great song for Mickey Gasper.
0: That's going to be his walk-up song?
1: No, is that his walk-up song?
2: Sure, that would
1: song?
2: Go over well in the locker room.
1: Lou, do you know how old Tony Basil is? Tony Basil.
3: Tony who?
1: Tony Basil. She sings the song Mickey.
3: Don't know him.
1: Yeah, no, it's Tony. It's a girl, and she sings Mickey, the song Mickey.
3: Yeah, and you don't think that would be a nice song to play for the summer of 2026? Now we're in the fall, I understand, but that's when the boys of summer hopefully play in October. That's when our team is,
1: Matt,
3: you know, they're going for the world championship.
1: How old is Tony Basil? Tony with an I. I think she's 91 years old.
0: Really?
1: Yeah.
0: In her 90s? Oh, my God.
1: She's 89 or something, or 90. I mean,
3: would it be okay if I gave her a ride and helped her to a door with her groceries?
1: Yeah.
3: All right. Have a good day. 82. It's going to be a beauty.
1: All right, Lou. Thank you.

0: Thought we lost power here.
1: Surge.
0: All right, here's a big fan of Tony Basil. Mickey, good morning.
2: I don't know how you guys went from Mickey Gazzard and Steve Balboni to Tony Basil. That one lost me. But
0: what
2: are you doing challenging the great Lou today?
0: Now, wait a second. Now,
2: I'm going to defend Lou to the...
0: Listen, I was
2: over the hill.
0: Now you're out of your... No, because he requested the song Mickey for Mickey Gasper, and that's... And that's the connection there. So I was actually doing him a favor. I was actually, yeah.
2: Okay.
0: I wasn't challenging him.
2: Well, I ran into some place when you were talking, Lou was talking about the gentleman from the nursing home, and then when I get out, you guys are talking about Tony Basil, so I missed right. a little bit there.
0: So you're so quick to judge
2: but why,
0: me. You're so quick to judge
2: great
0: me.
2: Lou, I mean, that's...
3: Well, he's a fair weather fan, Danny. He had a... Yeah, you know, Yankees hat on his whole life. Now all of a sudden he's a Red Sox fan. Okay.
2: But that's been a lot of his life, right? He's been a Yankees fan that I recall.
3: Yeah, I know. I'm just ragging on
0: him. He's been a real flip-flopper, huh?
1: Can't make up his mind.
0: I don't know. But you're
2: well, he's one of your most faithful and loyal listeners.
0: Yes, yeah, yes. Now, you're so quick to judge, though. I didn't do anything wrong, and then you come at and you... You call and you come at me away.
2: I didn't single you out, Frank Costanza.
0: I think you did. I think you did single me out. I said
2: you all. Tommy was going after him, and I think Matt even got a few little shots in at him.
3: He came at me first. I was defending myself.
2: It was the show. It wasn't the host.
3: Yeah.
2: To be correct.
3: Yeah.
0: Yeah.
3: So all's good.
2: Well, he's one of your most loyal and... loyal listeners.
0: I know. We love Lou. We love Lou.
2: His history, his history knowledge of Manchester is great. But that's it. I lost how you got the Tony Basil. That
0: I know. Except for...
2: I only got out of my truck for about 2 minutes, and next thing you know, Tony Basil's being played and talked about.
0: Yeah. Well, you know, that's how it goes here.
2: Guys are always moving. Always moving. Thank you for reading the craziness people write in about the bridge. As Tom said, like, the city wanted this, right? Until they get it, I think the city, a national engineering firm representing the city, is there today, I think. So,
0: Alderman O'Neill, can you officially say it's not the mayor's fault?
2: It's not the mayor's fault.
0: Yes, we figured that. We figured.
3: He wasn't under there with torches and a chisel.
0: Yeah. Oh, it's crazy.
2: But, man, what you guys were reading, some people, the prayer one, there's some real different thinking out there.
3: Yeah. There is, for sure, and that's a good place
2: to find
3: it.
2: All right, thank you, guys. Have a great day.
0: All right, first full day of fall, right?
2: Yeah, it's cool out here.
0: All right. Well, I hope you wear it.
2: Thank you. Bye-bye.
0: All right. Hope he has a sweater on this morning. You'll need to wear a sweater if you're heading out the door.
3: Chilly.
1: Yeah, it is going to be a chilly one.
0: You know, there's always those people, though, that do push the limits. Like, you know, buddy, I know you're cold. You have a tank top on, or you have I don't know.
1: Oh, you got to love that, the tank top guy.
0: You know what I can't stand, too? And I saw it over the weekend. You know, like... Not a tank top, but, you know, no sleeves. What are they? They still call those muscle shirts?
3: Yeah.
1: I'd say so, yeah.
0: Really? Like, I don't like them.
3: Which way to the beach? One of those?
0: Yeah, I don't know. I just don't like them. Like, wear your sleeves, man.
3: Yeah.
0: I mean, I get it if you have, you know, cool tattoos or whatever, but still, it's not a good look. Not a good look. And I know you got to be cold.
3: These guys that just do that their whole life. Nelson's a good one. Remember Nelson?
0: Yeah,
3: He used to cut his sleeves off and his and the neck thing that goes around the t-shirt, and he would have it tailored.
0: The collar.
3: Yeah, the collar part, and he would have it tailored so it was like, you know, stitched up right. So he wouldn't just take a pair of scissors and cut it. He would have them fixed up like that, and he'd do that with all his t-shirts. And he was a weird kid.
0: I don't do any of that stuff.
3: Yeah.
0: I don't think I've altered any, you know. I don't get like a new shirt and like, oh, wait, I can't
1: wait.
0: I'm going
1: to cut the sleeves off.
0: Yeah, I'm going to cut the sleeves off. Oh, wait.
1: I had a couple of friends that do that, but with them it makes sense.
0: Yeah, but cutting the sleeves off a perfectly good
3: does
0: shirt.
3: Does it show in tats and big muscles?
1: Yeah, pretty much.
3: Yeah.
0: Yeah,
1: it doesn't look dumb.
0: Well, the reason is their arms don't fit
1: exactly.
0: in the shirt.
3: Oh, yeah.
1: I'm not even kidding.
0: Like, can you imagine that? My arms
3: I can.
0: Are,
3: I can't imagine that.
1: I got my buddy Jeff an extra large shirt one time, and his arms didn't fit through it.
0: See, my body isn't a body to have a muscle shirt.
3: No, not anymore for me. No,
0: no. I mean,
1: my body never
3: when
1: was.
3: When I was young, I was pretty.
0: Like I know, but yeah. I just yeah. All your armpit hairs hanging out. Yeah.
3: yeah.
0: Get out of town.
3: I want to be covered up.
0: I don't want that. Yeah.
3: Yeah.
1: I don't mind wearing like tank tops, real ones.
3: Why?
0: Well,
3: yeah. What do they call them? WBs?
0: I can't do that.
1: Yeah.
0: I cannot. Are you kidding me? I would never.
1: I only get away with it because I have tattoos. So.
3: And he has a stain right in the middle, right?
0: Yeah. I could not wear that. I could not wear that.
1: Really? It's comfortable.
3: No way.
0: Not
3: in a million years.
0: Nope. There's no way out. Like, never. Never.
3: Even when I used to play hoop, I used to wear a t-shirt underneath my...
0: When I was younger, I wore tank tops, but they were loose, like, you know, surfing tank tops.
1: I love those, too. Like,
0: you know? No, but they were like OP or Billabong or, you know, yeah.
3: Yeah, yeah.
1: Bad
3: those
1: boy
3: are
1: club.
3: Beach ones. Ones you wear at the beach.
0: Yeah. Well, I wore them. I wore them around town, maybe.
3: Yeah.
0: My car, my Scirocco.
3: Scirocco.
0: 1990.
3: Don't you like to have that now?
1: Oh, man.
0: Yeah, I think I would.
3: People collect those things.
0: Oh, yeah.
1: I know. I have
0: Especially anything five-speed.
3: Yeah.
0: You know?
3: They love the kids love that stuff now.
1: I think there's three cars that I could have. Scirocco's one. Rabbit GTI, 16-valve GTI.
3: Okay, Matt.
0: All right.
3: Those are your three cars. Those are your dream cars.
0: He goes.
1: Not dreams. Just I like those cars.
3: The Rabbit.
1: Right. That was my first car, my favorite.
0: He goes too far.
1: No, that was my favorite car I ever owned.
0: So speaking of cars, you weren't here yet. How's it going? I mean,
1: I got to buy a new car.
0: All right.
1: I go out looking again. I can't find anything I want.
0: Really? You're very picky.
3: Stop being picky.
0: You're very choosy.
1: It's not being picky. It's just I'm not going to go spend money on something I don't like.
0: Well, Kyle will be here later for trivia. Maybe he'll give you a ride. He'll tell you where he got his car.
3: He can tell you where he got his little skateboard.
1: Pregnant roller skate.
0: I don't know. I wouldn't make fun of it, guys.
1: Making fun of it. It's cool.
3: I think it's good. I think it's awesome. It's the opposite. I mean, I wouldn't fit in it, but...
0: He's changed. It's changed him. Maybe he's...
1: What was it, Police Academy? Where, he gets in, he rips the front seat out to sit in the Yugo.
3: Yeah.
1: That'd be Buzz in his car.
3: Never mind me, Peter. He's taller than I am.
0: Yeah, but some cars, like,
3: you'd have to sit in the
0: small.
3: Back seat.
0: Some
3: of
0: cars
3: that thing.
0: Look small, but they're all right. Yeah. We can fit, like,
1: deceiving.
3: I think it's
0: Because I fit in, like, GTI.
3: It's a Honda Fit, right?
1: Yeah.
3: That's what he has. Yeah.
0: It's a Fit. What's a Fit?
3: It's the smallest version of a Honda, I believe.
0: The smallest, teeny, tiniest version.
3: Yes.
1: Yeah, it's like the Yugo of Honda.
0: What does fit mean, though? It means like, I
3: don't
0: know, does it?
3: You don't fit.
0: Yeah.
3: You have to fit it to your body.
0: It's probably not the safest of vehicles.
3: Yeah, probably not.
0: Right.
3: I'd hate to get T-boned in that thing.
0: Ooh.
3: Yeah, that's what, first thing you do, you think when you see a smart car, what do you say? I'd hate to get hit in that thing.
0: Oh, my God.
1: I'd hate to be seen in that thing.
3: Yeah, well.
0: Hey.
1: Yeah.
3: They're laughing all the way to the bank now with the gas prices, right?
0: Right, yeah.
1: I can see that, yeah. Well, it just stands for the only reason they called it the Fit is because its small footprint combined with a surprisingly spacious, adaptable interior fit.
3: Don't judge a book by its cover.
1: Amount of cargo.
0: Right. He can park that car in his apartment, I guess, right?
3: He could take it
0: right upstairs.
1: Yeah, and then pack it up and leave.
3: But the interior is spacious.
1: Yeah.
3: So you can, shove four people in there and go for a cruise.
1: I don't know. Spacious to us is probably a little different than spacious to the Honda Fit driver.
0: Oh, we got some...
3: Uh-oh.
0: Oh boy,
3: is right.
1: Someone went over the bridge.
0: Oh, okay. All right. Take it easy.
3: Whose fault is that?
0: I mean,
1: no. This is actually they're going. That's water rescue.
0: Okay. Yes, water rescue had coming through. Now,
1: they got through fine.
0: Okay, that was.
3: Yeah.
0: Let's hope they keep going.
3: I don't know what's going on.
0: Let's hope they keep going, and then
3: Matt, investigate what's going on there.
1: Oh, looks like
3: check
1: someone...
3: the Facebook warriors, see what they say.
0: Yes, somebody's going to say something about that. Oh boy, that was interesting. Yeah. Mm. All right, now can you imagine? Well, we're going to have to close all the bridges.
3: Yeah.
0: Just kidding. Just, you know, we don't want to cause any kind of. All right, that's.
1: The morning show just said all the bridges are closed.
3: Yeah.
0: Yeah, right. All right, that doesn't look too great if they're stopped right there.
3: Yeah.
0: I mean, I don't know. All right, so we may have
3: the first one did have the boat on it, right?
0: All right, oh, yeah. We're here at Granite and Canal right now, and all right, let's see what happens here. I don't know. Did they go through?
1: I don't think so.
3: Yeah, they're gone.
0: All right. Well, and then Matt goes, somebody went over.
3: Oh, so we got a 6-car accident on 293 with a car into the Merrimack River.
0: Oh, major news. That's major news.
3: North of Brown Ave in Manchester.
0: North of Brown Ave.
3: North after Brown Ave.
0: Okay.
3: In Manchester. So 293 north.
0: Yeah.
3: Okay.
0: Yeah.
3: After Brown Ave exit.
0: I know what you're talking about.
3: And 6 cars, one into the river.
1: What?
3: You got one into the river from there. You're going from up high.
0: Yeah.
3: Into the river. You know where I'm talking about?
0: You're talking about where
3: you're going. Are you 293 north.
0: Are you talking about the turn from?
3: All right. If you're coming from the mall and you get on the highway,
0: you take that
3: to head to Bedford.
0: Right.
3: Okay.
0: But you turn towards Manchester.
3: And you have exit 2 is next. You get Brown Ave, right? And now you're coming around the bend to go over the bridge.
0: That's where it is.
3: Where that good view is.
0: Yeah, that's where it is.
3: That's where it is. And there's 6 cars. That is into the river.
0: All right.
3: If you're going into the river from there, we're talking about
1: it's like a 60-foot fall, right?
3: Well, unless they went, you know, on the side before the bridge, Matt, you know what I mean? Mm-hmm. It went down the embankment, maybe, you know? Who knows? I don't know.
0: Right.
3: Bad. That's not good.
0: No, that's not good.
3: And
1: you have to be
3: especially
1: flying.
3: If people are using 293 that way to...
0: obviously to bypass
3: because
0: the bridge.
3: Bypass the bridge. So man, we are having
0: can't catch
3: are,
0: a break.
3: Yeah,
0: we
3: we're not catching.
0: That
3: a break
0: is a major. That is a major new breaking news story, though.
3: Yeah.
0: Happening right now. So wow.
3: And all because we saw the
0: Matt. If you hear anything, let us know.
3: The bridge. We would never look for that unless we saw them go across the bridge, especially with the
0: right.
3: The
0: yeah.
3: Boat. So they're probably going to launch and.
0: Matt just assumed that someone went over.
3: Well, someone did go over.
0: Well,
3: but not on purpose.
0: Right. That's
1: yes, I was right.
0: That's scary though. I mean, people fly through there because there's two lanes.
3: Scary.
0: There's two lanes there. There's two lanes that go around that. That's
1: a box truck. It said is in the river.
3: Well,
1: that's what I'm getting from a City of Manchester alerts, aka COMA. That's a great acronym.
0: Okay, is that? All right,
3: some comments on Facebook already with
0: all right, let's
3: some
0: see.
3: Prayer hands.
0: All right, and I mean, you know, okay, anything
3: nice,
0: anything that's hope, right?
3: And MP says lots of sirens. That's
0: okay, lots of sirens. Yeah, no kidding.
3: Yeah.
0: It's an emergency.
3: Yeah, yeah. And that's on what's going on Manchester, New Hampshire community news alerts.
0: Okay. Well, these will keep coming. These will keep coming. I'm sure the experts will be available soon.
3: Yep.
0: All right. I don't know what these two are running for. I mean, okay. All right.
1: Only one comment so far. Oh, yeah.
0: All right. They'll heat up, Matt. They'll
1: give it a few minutes.
0: But it looks like traffic going south on the highway is moving.
3: Well, I would say they probably have 293 closed.
0: I'm not seeing a north. Oh, there is some north bound traffic.
3: Can you see it?
0: Kinda. Yeah, I can see some cars.
3: Oh yeah, it's going south.
0: Yeah. I don't know. This is a major story here.
3: Well, that's technically further up, so you can be on the Everett and get on that part.
0: Right. That's even before the Queen City Bridge.
3: Well,
0: right?
3: So people could still be going north there because you can be coming from the Everett and go straight.
0: Sure. Sure.
3: So. But that wouldn't affect anything with that accident.
0: Yeah, because that accident would have been pre-Queen City Bridge before it.
3: Well, pre the 293 exit.
0: Right.
3: Right?
0: Right.
3: Right before that. So, not good. Six cars, man.
0: Yeah, that's tough.
3: That's going to be a rough one.
0: Well, if anyone's wants to give us a call, 250-6007, I know there's some people out there probably sitting in traffic. We'd love to
1: I can't imagine that whoever's driving that, like, that's going to be the scariest thing in the world. Into the river.
3: Yeah, not good.
1: No, that's scary. Like,
3: yeah,
0: no, that's like nightmare stuff. That's like, yeah, that's horrible.
3: Yeah,
0: and we don't know. I mean, into the river or I mean,
1: rolled down an embankment into the river, but yeah.
0: Still, I mean.
3: Either way.
1: It's a box truck, so that's going to be.
3: We're not talking about like a bridge that is like a few feet off the river. We're talking about.
0: What a kind
3: about
0: of box truck. Like
3: this
0: that.
3: Thing is way.
1: Yeah.
3: How many feet do you think that is?
1: That's 60?
3: More than that, even.
0: Oh, man. I don't.
3: More than that, even. You wouldn't jump off that one, would you? Well, I shouldn't ask you that.
0: Yeah.
1: Well,
3: I'm talking about for sport.
1: I probably wouldn't backflip off it, but I would definitely jump.
0: He clears crevasses on snowboards, but can't jump over the crack in the...
3: he tripped on the
0: Granite
3: Street. Tripped on a white line.
1: Yeah, that was also in my 20s.
0: Well, no, I mean, this was a few months ago.
1: This was in my 40s after a bunch of health stuff. It got a little different.
0: Yeah.
1: But, I just hope everyone's all right.
0: Yeah, that's going to cause some. Definitely going to cause some.
3: I don't think they're all right. Unfortunately,
1: everybody at least comes out of it
3: alive.
1: Yeah,
3: yeah,
1: still breathing. Yeah.
3: Well,
0: I don't know. It's
3: man, oh man.
0: Yeah, that's definitely. That's definitely kind of. It was kind of shocking to see.
3: Yeah,
0: I mean that's the. They had all that.
3: Well, it's weird. We just happened to look up and see. Well, we heard the siren, so that's why we looked up and saw the pole. And as soon as you see that,
0: yeah, we're like,
3: something's going on.
0: We're like little kids in grade school that, you know, hears a fire engine and has to get up and look.
3: Yeah.
1: Isn't the boat launch right next to Fisher Cat or behind Fisher Cat Stadium for them?
3: Well
0: there is,
3: yes, Matt, but they could.
1: They might have to go in on Brown Ave.
3: They can
1: access
3: it other ways.
1: Yeah,
0: there's a few access points because there has
3: that
0: to
3: is
0: be
3: it.
0: Because
3: they do have a boat launch down there.
0: Yeah. All right. Well, anyway, as if we hear anything else, we'll let you know. But I'd stay out of that area, right? I mean,
3: but do you see how instant it is on Facebook?
1: Oh yeah.
3: We just looked up. The thing just went across the river. We're still looking at the fire trucks. To see where they're going.
0: Yeah.
3: And then we look on Facebook and it's already on there.
0: Oh, yeah. We already have 18 comments here. All right. Adding 3 additional ambulances. Oh, these are official. Bedford, Goffstown, and Londonderry are also responding. This is a major, major scene.
3: Goodness.
0: Okay. They're reporting, I guess, people trapped in 2 vehicles. And someone says the sun glare in that area is so bad this morning.
1: Oh. Sunglasses help.
0: Well, you'd be going away from the sun and then kind of, I mean, maybe.
3: Well, I mean, if the glare.
0: Yeah. Like,
3: something caused it, obviously.
0: All right. Well, most people are.
3: you can start speculating on what caused it before you even know
0: right.
3: what most, vehicles are involved.
0: Most people are just giving their well wishes. It's a
3: yes.
0: I mean, this is a.
3: I would hope so.
0: Yeah, the accident scene is major. There are many fire trucks there, and first responders are reporting. So if you, I mean, stay out of that area. Wow.
3: Yeah. Oh, good.
0: All right. All right. Well, that's all I got right now for you there. All right. Well, we have Carol coming up with all the latest. Maybe she's heard something. But wow, that doesn't sound good.
1: No.
0: All right. Let's see. Facebook Live Room. Good morning to, again, everybody in there. We'll say Polly C. Good morning. Bill Burke again. Good morning. Melanie, good morning to you. David Dismukes, good morning. Mike Tenzar, good morning to you. David Stack. We got everybody in here this morning. Will, good morning to you. See, Will's up early this morning.
3: Mm.
0: All right. And B. Pinard, good morning. Mike Pelopita, good morning. All right.
1: Full crew, full yeah. house.
3: Yeah, Manchester Information, not to harp on it, but it has a truck went through the guardrail into the river.
0: Through the guardrail? How do you go through a, I mean.
3: Through or over it? Yeah, you can go yeah. through it if you're going 65 miles an hour. And yeah.
0: Okay, and that caught, wow.
3: Yeah.
0: And how far is there?
3: Well, if it's a guardrail and not the bridge.
0: Yeah, okay, yeah.
3: So it's before you get to the bridge part.
0: Yeah.
3: I would imagine it went down the embankment. That's only speculation, but that's what it seems like happened. There's probably a bunch of other vehicles involved.
0: All right. I got B. Pinard just said she broke her leg.
3: Oh, mm-hmm. goodness.
0: And she's doing rehab in the hospital.
3: Oh. Well,
0: and
3: good luck,
0: she's asking people to come visit her.
3: Oh.
0: So, folks, well, Facebook Live. Well, we're
3: visiting right now, B.
0: Yeah. Oh, I'm sorry. B. All right.
3: Be careful, B.
0: that's going to be the phrase there. All right.
1: Oh, there's more smart people. Hey, I'm just going to stop in the middle of the intersection.
0: Oh, yeah. You see it all the time, Matt.
1: But it blows my mind.
3: Light's still green. Go easy on him, huh? Light's still green.
1: Still.
0: Yeah, wait till it turns red.
3: You one of those guys. You're one of those guys, huh?
1: What?
3: You're an uptight driver.
1: No, I just don't think it's that hard to beeping drive up common my bus. Sense.
3: Some guy was beeping up my bus yesterday.
0: Oh no.
1: What were you doing?
0: Hey.
3: Nothing.
0: The bridge in Hudson from Hudson to Nashville was also shut down.
3: Why?
0: Same thing.
1: Structural.
3: Accident?
0: Yeah. Inspection.
3: Oh, really?
0: No, really. I mean, that happened.
1: Two bridges. I just read that.
3: Just recently?
0: This happened yesterday. This one happened yesterday.
3: I just went over it last week.
0: Yeah, I think I've been over it recently, too.
1: Did you get a bad feeling?
3: No.
1: Okay.
0: No, I didn't get a bad feeling. See, I come from a time where things actually worked. yeah. You know, I don't know.
3: Like I said, I come from the time where things were
0: efficient. Yeah,
1: but you don't like chairlifts or any of that stuff, do you? Like man-made things, and those work.
3: Yeah.
0: Yeah, but I'm just saying, you know, you go to the drive-thru, it doesn't always work. You know, it's not like it used to be where everything was just smooth. Here you go, bye.
1: They got your order right. The first time.
0: Yeah. A little bit of service out there.
1: Didn't get cold for
0: good morning. Good morning. All right. We got to get Carol on the line here. I'm going to try to do that now. We're going to take a little break. We will be right back. Bill Cini Trivia coming up at 8:30.
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5: From ManchesterInkLink.com, here's Carol Robidoux.
0: All right, we'll get Carol on the line. All right, let's see what we got here. Carol, good morning.
6: Good morning, Peter.
0: All right. We did it right off the bat here this morning.
6: Yes, we did.
0: Yeah, how are you?
6: Good.
0: Yeah, big news story out there happening right now.
6: Yes, I know. It's crazy.
0: Yeah. All right, what's going down? What do we got today?
6: What do we have today? We don't have anything as exciting as the breaking news, you know, the intrigue around a vehicle going over the edge.
0: Right.
6: But what do we have? Well, we have, for those who are dependent on insulin due to their medical health conditions, the word is that Senator Jeanne Shaheen is making a last-minute push for lower insulin prices. So before she's done her term in the state, the U.S. Senate, she would like to see the prices down to something like $35.
0: All right.
6: Yeah, so there you go.
0: That is super exciting, Carol. You got your big party tonight?
6: No, tomorrow.
0: Oh, that's tomorrow. See, I'm all mixed up in my days. Today is hump day.
6: Yes, very much so.
0: Yeah, and we have trivia. Have you studied for trivia?
6: Well, I was thinking about it yesterday. I haven't really been paying that close attention to the pop culture news of the day. Excuse me.
0: I don't think I have either. That's why Buzz, yeah. I think, is
6: winning.
0: Maybe. I try to. Oh, there you go.
6: Are you saying he has a lot of time on his hands?
0: I don't think. Well, no, I don't think he does, because he does. You know, he has a gig in the daytime.
3: He's a busy guy. I just look. I scroll. That's all. Nothing. Audio.
6: Yeah.
3: I have to. You know, I gotta. You know, I can't keep up with you people with your master's degrees and everything. So
0: right.
3: I gotta study.
6: Yeah.
3: You know.
6: No. Who's got a master's degree?
3: I don't know. I thought maybe you did, Carol.
6: Oh, no. I'm just a regular girl.
3: Yeah.
0: You seem smart, though.
3: Yes.
6: Yeah. Well, I don't know that that's what makes people smart. But
3: oh, thank you, Carol, for that. Thank you for that.
0: You still seem pretty smart.
3: That is a good comment. That might be your best one in a long while.
0: You should write that down.
6: Yeah. Okay, I will. Yeah. We had a report recently. I forget when Andy posted this one, actually, but he might have talked about it already, but Manchester students saw improvements based on the recently released 2026 state assessments.
0: Oh, okay.
6: Did you talk about that one? Yeah, that's good news. I mean, definitely there's always improvement that can be made in our schools. And I think, you know, what I think not upsetting, but, you know, a lot of people come to the meetings and shake their fists at the school board members or the aldermen, talk about our failing schools and all of that. But this is really a national issue when it comes to students and performance. You know, the pandemic had something to do with it, but more than that, I think it's the rise of technology. That's why we had a ban on phones in the classroom last year. Like, it's definitely countries in the UK and other parts of the world have started to ban social media for kids that are like 15 and under. Everybody kind of understands the dumbing down of our students has a little bit to do with, well, a lot to do with what this culture is dishing out to them. And pretty much, if you think about it, if you're a student in that range of age under 21, probably, your whole entire life, your primary caregiver was distracted by a phone. Right? Like,
0: right.
6: They probably either handed you a phone to keep you busy because you were crying, or they were busy on their phone while you were trying to learn your ABCs. So I think we have to, like, kind of take a step back from these people, our neighbors, our friends and neighbors who step up to be board members. and stop belittling them about, you know, ruining, like being terrible at managing the schools, or our schools being terrible, or our students being terrible. Like, this is a bigger problem than all that. And it kind of is hurtful that we can't find a way to address problems better. That's just my two cents. But, you know, I was watching that. Did I mention this on Monday that I watched the PBS, the first two episodes of the PBS series called Bucks County, USA?
0: Oh.
6: They did a documentary about Bucks County. It was not Lower Bucks County where I'm from. It was Central Bucks County where the fancy people live. But still, it's Bucks County. And it's all, it like sort of centers around schools and the more the tug of war between the conservative right parent groups that are coming in to, you know, get books out of the classroom and get God back into the classroom, and
0: right.
6: the other parents who feel like it's, you know, they're against the LGBTQ kids or making it harder for people to be who they are. So very interesting, but there's so much going on in schools. So any improvement, I say, is great. And we just need to keep moving the needle in the right direction and working together at it instead of trying to place fingers of blame in everybody's faces. You know what I mean?
0: Wow.
6: Yeah.
0: No.
6: I guess you think about this. You probably think about this as much as I do, Peter.
0: I do. It consumes me.
6: Yeah. Keeps you up at night.
0: Yeah. Where'd Matt go? We lost Matt.
6: I put him to sleep.
0: No, I don't know. He just gets up and goes.
6: Well, it's probably something I said.
0: No, I don't think anyone said.
3: Tell you this, Carol. I was listening to you.
0: I was listening.
6: Thanks, bud.
3: Because I got to tell you, it's one of the main reasons why I stopped coaching. It's because the kids and their phones. It's just, it's harder to get closer to kids now. You know, it really is.
6: Right,
3: It became.
6: I didn't mean to talk over you.
3: No, it's okay. It became harder. It was like, you know, I used to do it to make a difference, you know, in a kid's life. And like, you know, I still felt like, you know, we were still doing that towards the end of my coaching career, but it was harder. It was like a less of a percentage of a kid that you can get to, you know, because they're so attached to those things. It's incredible, you know, and, you know, they, like you said, that's the way they were brought up. They were handed a phone. You know, we all love our kids, right? And we all wanted to give them everything and things that we didn't have. And, you know, you get your kid a phone when they're 10 years old, you know, and it's like, oh, okay. You know, but not knowing what it was going to do to them, you know?
0: Yeah.
3: It's like, and yourself,
6: well,
3: too.
6: Yeah.
3: You're right. And it's the parents, too, you know? Well, everybody's addicted to them.
6: Seemed like fun technology and like, oh, the kids are gonna love this.
3: You could put
6: Sesame Street on the phone and they can sit there for hours and be entertained, you know.
3: Right.
6: And you think, okay, this is the technological age, you know, these kids are gonna, this is what they're gonna be dealing with as soon as they get to school or whatever. They're gonna need to know how to use computers. So this is just a step towards that. It all made perfect sense, except there's like, for example, there's like a study out that says like the physical act of writing, handwriting, you know, things with your pencil or pen on paper and how that affects your memory differently than digital, you know, looking at something on a screen. So there's actually probably parts of brain development that are not kicking in properly, and just social engagement. And I think, like you said, Buzz, it's hard to not blame the kids for being so phone-centric.
3: Yeah.
6: But in a way, it's just what we literally handed it to them.
3: Yeah.
6: From the time they were little. And
3: I mean, it's not.

0: rapport with students that they used to have. So, yeah.
1: Right. It kind of started out where, you know, with the cursive thing, right?
2: They don't do it anymore.
1: Kids didn't know how to write cursive.
0: Yeah,
1: and then it got to
0: typing. Yeah.
1: Now it's all typing, right? Yeah.
2: But they don't do any kind of cursive anymore, right? I mean, that's gone.
1: I don't think so, no.
2: It might as well be another language to some people.
1: May as well.
2: Right?
1: Yeah. Where we had to pick that up in the third grade back in our day, right?
2: Yeah, we had, at the top of the chalkboard, you had the...
1: Yeah.
2: How to, you know.
1: Yeah.
2: I always remember that Q, the capital Q looked like a two.
1: Yeah.
0: I know, and it's like kind of hard to figure out like how did we get here and how do we get back if there's a way back? Like, what does that look like even? And I do know, and maybe Maddie or Buzz or Peter have read about this too, the sort of that the trend towards this youngest generation, that they want like tangible things. They want to read a book that's in their hands. They want to make things. They want to.
2: Yeah. That's what we did.
0: Create things. And they're actually, it's like a foreign language to them. It's sort of like, wow, this is interesting. I never imagined it could be so much fun to cut paper with scissors, you know, and glue things. Like they're just so used to doing all digital things, right? All games on the computer or chatting with their friends or scrolling on Instagram or watching people dance on TikTok that in their spare time, they're not sitting there playing a board game or with a deck of cards or running around outside. So, I mean, I don't know. Boy, do we sound old, but I guess it's not that. It really is the shift as we all feel it, right? Like digital, the changes in with AI technology, and it's impacting everybody and everything. So this is all part of that, right?
2: Yeah. No, I know. I mean, I guess even when I was growing up, it was it's nothing like it is today, but, you know, think about it. We were first generation, like, video game kids. So that's what, you know, we still played outside, but we played video games too. And now it just take, I mean, it's a whole other, it's all about entertainment, right? Oh, how much entertainment can we get?
1: Yeah.
2: You know, I don't know. It's,
1: hey, I'm not going to lie. I'm just as bad sometimes. You know, I find myself, okay, I'm watching TV and then I have my computer screen on and then I'm looking at my phone and I'm like, what am I doing? Sometimes I've got to catch myself and just say, okay, just watch the show. Okay.
2: Just watch the show.
1: That's enough. You don't need more than that, you know? It's like, yeah.
2: We get it, Carol. We get it.
1: I get it. I fully admit I'm addicted to the thing.
2: Was anyone at the door?
3: No.
2: Nobody was at the door. Didn't it sound like the doorbell rang?
3: Kind of.
2: I thought, pretty sure I heard it. All right. Very, very good. So we got trivia, Carol. I'm excited.
0: I know. I'm excited, too. I mean, it's always exciting. You know, the best part is just hearing Bill Seedy's upbeat, happy-go-lucky.
2: Why, I'm not happy-go-lucky, Carol. Attitude. Is that what you're saying?
0: You are, but he's just,
2: but he's
0: once
2: just
0: a
2: better.
0: Week.
2: Yes.
0: We only hear from him once a
1: Who
0: week.
1: Who won last week in my absence?
2: Carol won, I think, right?
1: Carol won in my absence?
3: She did.
0: I think I did. Yeah, I think I did.
1: Oh.
2: I'm in one, like, each year I go through a drought.
1: You're in a drought?
2: I'm in, I haven't, it's been about a month. So today's my day, I think. I think today is my day.
1: I think you just beat me in overtime, like, recently.
2: Yeah, but that was the last time. See, that's like a month ago.
1: Well, was it?
2: I'm pretty sure.
1: It was
2: a while ago. All right, let's see. All right, we have Facebook Live in here. All right, very, very good. So what else we got, Carol? Anything? I mean, what are you doing today? Are you going out on the beat?
0: Oh, just getting ready for our thing tomorrow. Oh, I'm so grateful to our local businesses who are stepping up and providing raffle prizes. So every teacher will get some raffle tickets and then they can win some Now,
2: what
0: free,
2: if someone comes in
0: apple.
2: And starts just grabbing too much stuff? How do you know what's too much? You know,

0: Yeah, I don't
1: know. What if someone comes up and says, you know, hey, I'm taking all this?
0: Yeah, I don't know. I mean, I guess we'll have to deal with that. I mean, I'm hoping it's not going to be like that. Yeah.
1: That's when you get that's when you get the person that says, hey, leave some for everybody else.
0: Right. That's probably, I'll probably have to do that job, monitor the table.
1: Yeah, you better watch out.
0: You better not cry. Yeah. But I think it's going to be nice. And I'm like I said, it's the local businesses have been amazing, and it's going to be nice. So teachers, if you're listening.
1: Teachers, most teachers should know about this, right?
0: I'd like to think so. I don't know. I think the word does get around. And I know there's a couple of open houses happening tomorrow, but I've already said this out loud, too, that any teacher that has an open house, come early. I'll let you in. We'll sneak you in, and you can get some stuff before open house.
1: Oh, okay.
0: Yeah, we just really want it to be nice for the teachers. So,
1: what are you guys, pre-gaming?
0: Which guys?
1: Oh, I don't know. Is there any kind of...
0: Me and my big crew?
1: Yeah, you guys.
0: No pre-gaming. I mean, the pre-game is set up. Like, no, okay. We're just going to...
1: I was thinking martinis or something.
0: No, maybe after, maybe post-gaming a little bit. But no, we're going to be on task. Just trying to get things set up and ready. I haven't done a lot of events, so it's a little bit, you know... I did my anniversary party, my 10th anniversary party, but I had a lot of help for that. And did my 4th anniversary party. And other than that, we haven't really had events like this. So,
1: oh, all right. That sounds exciting.
0: Where we're, you know, doing something.
1: Yeah, you should have another. When are you having another big Inkling party?
0: We should have one. I don't know. Could have a Christmas party or something.
1: Oh, okay. Wow.
0: You wanna?
1: Where would you have that?
0: Plan. I don't know, the Beacon Building.
1: Oh, really? They just say, "Hey."
0: Yeah.
1: All right. Wow, that's a nice building.
0: Yeah, it's very festive at the holidays.
1: At Christmas, I know. Yeah.
0: Yeah, that would be fun. I mean, we could just have a fun party and not like collect gifts or raise money for anything. Just have a social, like.
1: No, we like gifts.
0: No, gifts are good, but
1: no,
0: I mean,
1: I'm just,
0: there's
1: I don't
0: always
1: care
0: a,
1: about them.
0: There's
1: just
0: always
1: kidding.
0: There's
1: although we
0: always
1: do like
0: something.
1: Them. We do like there's them always, a lot.
0: There's always something, right? Like, you know, back like school supply drive. This was part of that effort to get some supplies gathered up for the teachers. But wouldn't it be nice to just have a occasion, right? Like, you don't have to bring anything. You don't have to. We're not raising money to feed the homeless dogs or something. Like, we're just, you know, we're just gathering to be community and to celebrate something. And maybe Christmas isn't the right one because by Christmas, everybody's exhausted with the year, you know?
1: Yeah, but I mean, I'm pretty good right up into Christmas. It's after Christmas. You need something in January or February to lighten
0: maybe
1: up
0: a cabin fever. The problem with that is I always think if you plan something for like the, you know, midwinter blues and have like a blues, little mini blues festival or something, like if you did that, it would be fun, but it could also be preempted by like a major snowstorm or something. So
1: that's even better.
0: Yeah. Hazard here, I guess, if you can get to it, you know.
1: Well,
0: like,
1: yeah,
0: that's
1: you're going to have
0: thing.
1: To get to
0: deterrent.
1: It. That's the fun of it.
0: Yeah.
1: You have to get to it.
0: Yeah.
1: That's half the fun.
0: Yeah, well, if you ever want to discuss it seriously, I'd be happy to.
1: Yeah, what do you mean? You know. I mean, you don't think I'm serious? Like, I'm...
0: Well,
1: you, everyone's
0: I don't
1: just
0: know.
1: Judgy today. Dan O'Neill, judgy. You, judgy.
0: What did Dan O'Neill judge
1: you
0: about?
1: Oh, I don't know. Something about Mickey, and he stepped away for a second and didn't understand the context of something, and then called in and said, "Hey," and
2: Peter, you're sensitive today.
1: Yes.
2: It's because they moved his carpet and moved his camera around. They touched his stuff.
1: Well, yeah.
2: So,
1: it didn't start out great this morning.
2: He's all sensitive today.
1: Well, no. The camera wasn't. Matt was having a hard time understanding what I was saying.
3: My fault?
1: Well, no. You had a hard time understanding what I was saying. I was just saying, yeah.
2: Matt's fault.
1: No, I didn't say it was his fault, but he did a good job. I'm not like that. I said thank you.
3: You did. You're very polite.
1: Yeah, no, I'm not. Yeah, very nice. Very, very nice. Very, the nicest.
3: Swell guy.
0: Yeah. The nicest of the nice.
1: Yeah. Well, it doesn't look like this is causing too much traffic in this area, right?
3: Business as usual.
1: What are you hearing? The latest? Anyone hearing anything else? The latest on this? That part of the highway must be closed.
2: Oh, I would imagine so.
3: I guess the guy who in the box truck is standing on top of it, waiting to be rescued.
2: There's some pictures.
1: Really?
2: Yep.
1: Oh boy.
2: Pictures of the boats in the river.
1: Oh, okay.
2: Driver of the truck was able to be rescued by several firefighters using boats. It's a very active scene, and they are addressing multiple people with what appear to be non-life-threatening injuries.
1: Okay, well.
2: So it looks like they got the driver of the truck, and it looks like a tractor-trailer in the river.
1: No kidding.
2: Yes.
1: A tractor-trailer.
3: No, it looks like a box truck.
2: It is a box truck.
3: Yeah,
2: because
3: look at the size of the boat comparison.
2: Yes, it's smaller than a tractor trailer. Pretty good sized box truck.
3: Oh yeah, that's a big one.
2: That could be a small trailer, buddy. Because I don't see the.
1: Now, how do you lose control other than going too fast and go through a guardrail?
2: Pretty easily. I mean, if somebody cuts you off and you jerk it real
1: quick. Yeah, I guess you're right.
2: Quick. I mean.
0: There's any number of things that can happen. You know.
2: Yeah. But they got the guy out. Looks like.
0: Mm-hmm.
2: And
1: you know whose fault it is?
3: Mine.
1: No. What do you think? Who do they blame everybody? No, I'm just kidding. I don't know. That's a horrible thing. I fly, you know what? I feel like I'm a pretty good driver. I know how these, but you're right. Everyone else is not like, you know what I mean? Like we know, I don't know. I feel like I know how to drive.
2: You want some comments on that?
1: Yeah. Do we have some comments?
2: We got good ones.
1: All right.
2: Well, you know, you got to thank God he's okay. You know, another bridge down. So.
1: All right. Another bridge down.
2: This guy's.
1: Taking down. There's only one lane. I guess there's one lane open in the one in Nashua. From Hudson to Nashua. There is one open, but one not.
2: DC says, another post mentioned a hole in the bridge in quotations. Yes. Do you know anything about this?
1: A hole in the
2: bridge.
1: Can
2: you confirm? I drove by on the other side on my way to work and didn't see a hole, but did see an awful accident.
1: A hole in the bridge.
2: You thought the guy just drove through a hole? I don't think that was the case.
1: Or maybe he's saying there was maybe you get it confused with the Queen City Bridge being closed.
2: Maybe.
1: Anyway.
2: Yeah.
3: A hole in the bridge?
2: And then, JV says, unless the truck went over the guardrail, I would assume that there's a hole in the guardrail where it went through. Oh, my goodness.
1: Really? If it went through, that would make sense.
2: That would make a hole, yes, after it went through the guardrail. I mean, you're going 65 miles an hour in a box truck.
1: Yeah.
2: And you get cut off and you veer into the guardrail. You're going over.
1: Yeah. Wow.
2: You know, that's just what's going to happen. And if he made it without rolling, I don't know how many times he may be raw. You know, I don't know. It looked like it was right side up, right?
3: Yeah, it kind of looked
2: maybe it just went right down directly into the river. I don't
3: maybe
2: know.
3: Maybe a Dukes of Hazzard.
2: Maybe. Oh, boy.
1: Yeah, I don't know.
3: Duke boys were at it again.
2: I think they rescued them, and they had looked like several boats in there. So a couple of different agencies.
1: The more boats, the more they charge this guy for rescue.
3: Hopefully he's
2: got never mind rescue. How about getting the truck out of there?
1: Oh, my
2: How's that going to be?
1: Who does that? Well, someone must have. There must be some company that does
3: it. Heavy wrecker company that come in. And then the EPA gets to get there.
2: Well, that's what I'm saying. They got to get that thing out of there. Yeah.
1: All right. David says Channel 9 should be doing a live remote from the accident, but no, they have GMA. and Michael Strahan's face on TV. Well, I mean, I don't know. Maybe they should.
2: They can't break in breaking news. I mean, I don't know. They don't have a helicopter. They don't have a helicopter anymore. We decided that yesterday. So, you know, what would they get for footage on that? The bridge is closed. I mean,
1: right.
2: We got more.
1: We got more
2: action today.
3: Oh, yeah.
1: Where is that?
2: Oh, look like.
1: There it is.
2: Just an ambulance, yeah.
1: All right, yeah. See, we're watching all this, Carol, very closely.
0: Oh, okay, good. Yeah, thank you.
1: Yeah, well, appreciate you know, what else are we going to do? What else are we going to do while we wait for Bill Cini?
0: What else are we going to do? I don't know. What are we going to do? Yeah.
1: Yeah, maybe, let's see. Polly C says, how about a drone or two out there? I'm sure that's used for the stuff, right?
0: That'll help, yeah.
3: Yeah, but you'd have to be, I don't know if you can even, I mean, fly there because of the airport.
1: You can if you're, you can't
3: if you're licensed, but there'd be strict regulations.
1: No, you definitely could if you were a first responder.
3: Yeah, but that's
1: what I'm talking about.
3: Yeah. Oh.
1: Yeah, I'm not talking
3: about news people.
1: I'm not talking about
2: you. Well, I don't think
1: you.
2: They needed a drone to find a truck in
3: with
2: the river.
3: With a guy standing on top of it, yeah.
1: Yeah.
2: You know?
3: Talk about getting lucky, though, that thing was floating.
1: Yeah, I don't know.
2: Is it floating or is it on the bottom?
3: Kind of looks like it's kind of floating.
2: Yeah.
3: Because one, the back is up higher.
2: Yeah.
1: Yeah,
3: so
1: right.
3: All the weight, yeah. Oh,
1: we have a, we have someone's at the door, Carol.
0: Uh-oh.
3: Huh.
1: Yeah.
3: Peter, can I use one of your dry erase markers?
1: Why?
3: Because mine died.
1: Oh, I thought you had this great...
3: I didn't say I had this...
1: You had this great set that's better than all of ours.
3: I never said that. That's just how you took it.
1: Yeah. I'm just saying.
3: It's okay. I'm sorry.
1: All right. All right. Let's see who's here. I mean, I think I know who it is. He'll be playing trivia with us today. I believe it's Kyle Clayton.
3: I hope.
0: Oh.
3: That would be awesome.
1: Yeah,
0: nice.
1: we haven't seen
0: it. That would be amazing.
1: But he always has to make this, like, grand entrance. You know what I mean?
3: He's a grand guy.
2: Yeah.
1: You know? Oh, there he is. All right. There he is. All right.
2: Yeah.
1: There
3: Looking
1: he
3: sharp,
1: is.
3: Sharp, too.
1: Wow.
4: I'm too sexy for my love.
1: Wow.
4: Too sexy for my love. Love's going to leave me.
1: All right. Oh, wow. Look at those pants.
3: I know.
1: I mean, it's like his first day of school or something.
2: Did you get those at Levitt's?
1: No, those are nice.
5: Got them on the internet.
1: Really?
5: Yeah.
2: Corduroy.
1: Very good.
5: Yeah. They're like that corduroy.
0: Do they rival like the outfits that Glenn Ouellette wears? Like that kind of outfit?
5: I wouldn't.
1: No,
5: I
1: don't even know if these are considered, I mean, corduroys. I mean,
2: they're checkered corduroys.
1: Yeah, they're corduroys. That's a perfect
2: sideways
1: way to put it.
2: Sideways, yeah,
5: they're pretty wild.
2: Up and down.
3: Now, do they have ridges?
5: Ridges
1: both ways.
5: Yeah, all kinds of ridges.
1: It's actually made of squares.
5: Just little squares, yeah.
1: It's an optical illusion that they're corduroys.
2: Does it make noise when you walk?
5: I haven't started a fire yet, so.
2: Okay.
5: But, I try and keep my thighs apart.
3: Okay. Bet you do, Kyle.
2: All right, Kyle.
1: And you have a great shirt on. I love this sweatshirt. I've seen
5: Thank
1: it before.
5: You.
1: This
5: Thank
1: is
5: you.
1: From the hit TV show Arthur.
5: Yep. Public Access.
1: PBS. No.
5: I mean PBS.
1: No, PBS. Yes. Oh yeah, you look good.
5: Thanks, buddy.
1: You could use a cut. You could use a cut.
5: Yeah, it's getting a little wild.
1: So
3: don't fall for their hype. Keep your hair.
5: Yeah, I'm letting it ride.
3: Yep.
1: All right. Let's see. Let's take a quick little break. We're going to come back and we're going to have trivia with Bill Cini. Are you in today, Kyle?
5: No, I'm going to just watch.
1: You're just going to watch. Good.
6: To Peter White, call us at 250-6007. It's the morning show.
7: Wake up, Manchester.
1: All right, we're going to get right into it. We have Kyle here today. Very nice to see you, my friend.
5: Nice to see you. as always.
1: Trivia with Bill. You always come. Trivia with Bill Cini, and he's here. Good morning. He's on the phone here. Good morning.
8: Hello. Good morning. How's it in Radioland?
1: It's pretty good, I think, so far. We have, I think we're all right. Carol, are you all right?
0: I'm all right.
1: All right. She's just all right.
0: I feel bad because Bill Burke put Sleepy Z's, and I looked at the Facebook Live room to see what Kyle was wearing. I noticed that
1: he has narcolepsy, Carol. He actually has narcolepsy.
0: All right. I feel that's kind of mean when people do.
5: Carol, don't go in the comment section.
1: Yeah, that's why. Yeah.
0: Yeah, I'm finding out anyway. It's okay. I just was curious.
1: You know, yeah.
0: You look good, Kyle.
1: It's a jungle.
5: Thanks,
1: in there.
5: Baby.
1: You just call her baby?
5: I did.
1: All right.
5: Did.
1: All right, Bill. How was Shoppers last night?
8: Well, I did something out of the ordinary. I skipped my own trivia.
1: No.
8: I had a sub at Shoppers last night, but they said it went great.
1: Oh, good.
8: So all the regulars were still entertained.
1: Good.
8: I went to the Palace Theater. They put on a showing of School of Rock, and one of my kids was one of the kids on stage.
1: Oh, I love that. Okay, good.
8: It was super cool. She had a few solos, and what an amazing performance. They're doing it again tonight. If you are a fan of live-action theater or Jack Black's classic movie, School of Rock, I would go check it out tonight.
1: All right. Wow. Amazing. Carol, were you going to say something?
0: I just was going to say, I was walking past the spotlight room yesterday, and I looked inside the window, and I saw all these little kids in school uniforms, and I was like, oh, they must be doing School of Rock, just because I could tell they were costumed up as school kids. So they were adorable.
1: Maybe they were
0: so much fun.
1: Okay, yeah. Maybe they were doing Pink Floyd's The Wall.
8: Do you know
0: that's
8: the
0: true
8: biggest
0: too. I thought
8: thing
0: of that.
8: About rock and roll music, Peter White?
1: What was that?
8: You know the biggest thing, the most important thing about rock music?
1: Yeah, what's that?
8: It's about sticking it to the man.
2: Sticking it to the man.
1: That's right. Oh, was that our first question?
2: Yeah. That was a School of Rock question.
8: And if nobody got it, I'll take the points.
1: Oh, man. No, I wouldn't get that. Jeez.
0: Yeah, either sticking it to the man or sticking it to your teacher, if you know what I mean.
1: All right. Are you
0: like hot for teacher? That's what I'm talking about. I thought that was funny. Thanks, laugh track. Okay, never mind.
5: My mind was real.
2: Kyle laughed.
5: Yeah.
2: Kyle? Kyle laughed.
9: And
2: Peter grinned.
9: Boys and girls, children of all ages, get
1: here we
9: ready
1: go.
9: To be amazed. Put your hands together and make some noise.
1: Yeah. All right.
9: It's showtime.
1: All right. Very, very good. Here we go, folks. We have trivia with Bill Cini. Are we ready for our first question?
8: I'd say we're ready.
1: Well, we have, I'll tell you who's playing today, first of all. We have Carol Robidoux from Manchester Inklink. We have Maddie here.
0: Hi, everybody.
3: Hi.
1: And, of course, Buzz.
2: Yes, present.
1: And sitting Kyle Clayton. Good morning.
5: I'm sitting. Good morning.
1: And Carol was the winner last week, so let's go to the first question.
8: All right, first question. We're going to start off with current events, recent news, and a little bit of internet culture. Your first question, the internet is abuzz. Lively debate continues. Everyone on the internet is sounding off on whether or not it is appropriate to bring what beverage on a hypothetical job interview?
1: What beverage?
8: You know, they say what opinions are like. Everyone on the internet is sounding off on whether or not it's okay or socially acceptable to bring what bevy to your job interview?
1: Oh, wow. Well, I mean, oh boy, Kyle seems.
5: I have no idea.
1: Oh, Buzz seems to know this.
2: Well, I don't know if I know it, but it's.
1: All right.
2: Okay.
1: All right.
2: I think
1: go.
2: I know it. I don't know.
1: Well, let's go to Carol. Are you locked in?
2: I could see.
0: I get.
2: I could
0: funny
2: see someone
0: when,
2: doing
0: know,
2: it.
0: The internet is a buzz, and my internet is not buzzing, but maybe because.
1: I haven't heard about this.
0: I don't this. Know. Not haven't heard this one.
1: All right. What are we?
0: I'm gonna say. I'm gonna say a PBR.
1: A PBR. Oh, did we have this one last week?
3: No, that was about the truck.
1: All right, what do we have, Matt?
3: It's obviously Bud Light.
1: Bud Light.
3: You gotta have a BL while you're getting an interview.
1: Yeah, Bud Light. Okay, let's go to Buzz.
2: I'm staring at one right now. An iced coffee.
1: An iced coffee.
2: I just figured that's something you would do.
1: No. Kyle, what did you say?
5: I wrote energy drink.
1: Energy drink. I also wrote one. Red Bull. I wrote Red Bull.
2: Yeah, that's actually a good one. You might get that.
3: I think you're right about coffee. Thought. I read something about it, though.
2: A Buzz might be the...
1: Well, let's see what we have. We have Bill Cini. What do we have?
10: I would make my hiring decisions based solely upon the drink that they bring to the interview. And the correct answer is iced coffee.
2: Ooh. Oh, let's
1: Buzz,
2: go.
1: That is
2: that
1: good.
2: Was like a 50-50 guess.
1: I mean, that is
0: I
1: good.
0: Mean, what my thought was, like, I don't know if you should bring anything into an interview like that. Like,
2: no,
0: oh,
2: maybe
0: me,
2: a water. Maybe a water.
3: You bring a 12-pack.
0: I think they're supposed to offer you something. Like, can I get you a water or a coffee before I
1: okay.
0: take your heart?
5: Yeah. You don't want to be sloshing your iced coffee around.
1: That's right. That's yeah. not trying to think about it too hard, Carol.
2: Matt would be in there stirring his iced coffee, making that noise that he makes.
1: Oh, my God. Yes.
2: Get this kid out of here. We're not hiring him.
5: Sloshing.
1: We'll call you, sir.
2: Yeah, we'll let you know.
1: All right. Let's go to the next question.
10: All righty. Next one up is... Name the two social media bros that recently were invited by the Pentagon to give a couple of motivational speeches for our men in the military.
1: Social media bros.
10: Social media bros were recently officially invited to give a motivational speech of sorts to the men and women of the armed forces.
1: All right. A motivational. Right, wow. Wow, social media bros. I don't know if I know any social media bros.
3: Easy.
1: Great. Matt knows it and I don't.
3: I really don't. I had a guess.
1: All right. All right.
2: That's the only one I know.
1: All right. I don't even know. All right, Carol, do you know this one?
0: Well, this I did see in my social media feed, actually. I saw a picture. I saw the picture of these young men, and I had to figure out who they were. It's Jake Paul, whose name I know, and his brother, who I don't know.
3: Logan.
0: They were...
1: Oh, God.
0: Logan?
5: That's
0: who
5: his
0: are
5: name.
0: They?
3: Yeah.
5: They're social
0: like,
5: media
0: what
5: bros.
0: What do they do?
3: One of them's
0: like,
3: a boxer.
0: You mean they, like,
2: Jake Paul's a boxer.
0: They're influencers?
5: They're social media...
2: Yeah,
5: bros,
3: yeah.
5: That's kind of what they are.
0: Okay.
1: All right.
0: They're not like tech geniuses.
5: Nope.
0: Just
5: bros.
1: That's
0: okay.
1: Stupid. All right. all right. Let's go to Matt.
3: I went with the Tate brothers.
1: Wait, did Carol say hers yet?
3: Yeah, she says the Paul brothers.
0: I said Jake,
1: oh, okay.
0: Paul
1: the Tate brothers. The Tate brothers. Okay.
2: I said Jake and Logan
1: oh,
2: Paul.
1: Oh my God. Weirdos. You're so weird.
2: Well, he's a boxer.
5: They're brothers.
3: He's a wrestler.
1: I went with the singer-songwriters who sang Grandma Got Run Over by a Reindeer, Elmo and Patsy.
3: Ooh, no.
2: Oh,
3: no.
1: Elmo
2: good
1: and
2: answer,
1: Patsy,
2: though.
1: Yes.
0: That's a good one.
2: That's a clever answer. You should get...
1: Well, let's go to Bill Cini and see what we have.
10: They probably would have learned more from Elmo and Patsy, but the correct answer, it's Jake and Logan Paul.
1: All right, so Matt doesn't get it. Buzz goes to two. Carol goes to one. Oh, I have to put Kyle in here.
5: Who goes to one?
1: Kyle goes to one, and I'm still at zero.
5: Sheesh.
1: All right. Carol, yeah, you're good. All right, let's go to the next question, please.
10: All right, name the
8: pop star. Name the pop star whose opening acts, you could say, are dropping like flies. They're dropping out of the world tour due to some recent controversial statements regarding Israel and Palestine. The opening acts of what pop star are dropping out of the world tour after some ongoing controversy regarding the Israel-Palestine conflict?
1: All right. I think we're all locked on, locked in, locked up. All right. Let's
5: not yet, ladies. Not yet.
1: All right.
2: I'm good. I'm good.
1: All right. Let's go to Carol Robidoux from Manchester Inklink. What do you say?
0: Friend's favorite ginger, Ed Sheeran.
1: Ed Sheeran. Okay.
3: And I believe this is something that was decided upon by Mr. Kraft of the Patriot, and that would be Ed Sheeran.
1: Ed Sheeran, let's go.
2: I don't get this guy at all. Do you get him?
1: Ed Sheridan? Who's that?
2: Ed Sheeran. Oh, did I put who's a D Ed, in there? Sorry.
1: Who's Ed Sheridan?
2: I spelled it wrong, but it's Ed Sheeran.
1: All right. Let's go. I know. I
5: got caught up in this a little bit, but I have Ed Sheeran.
1: You have Ed Sheeran. I also have Ed Sheeran.
2: I don't get this guy. I don't. You get him?
1: Yeah, I don't know. I don't pay attention. No, but let's go to the see what the answer is.
8: I'm with Buzz. I don't see the appeal, but the correct answer is Ed Sheeran.
1: Ed Sheeran is the correct answer. So who goes? We all get it, right?
2: Yeah.
1: So
2: even though I put a D in there. Do I get a D for that?
5: It's not failing, you know.
2: Still passing.
1: Yeah. All right. So everyone gets that. So that Carol has two. Matt, you have one.
3: I'm in it.
1: I have one. Kyle has two. Right? Yeah, two. Yep. And Buzz has three. Let's go to the next one. Next question.
8: Next question. The CDC, Center for Disease Control, and the state of Pennsylvania finding themselves in conflict over the official reporting of four deaths that are mainly attributed to what disease?
1: Okay.
8: The CDC and the state of Pennsylvania are in conflict right now over the official recording or reporting over four deaths they say is attributed to what disease?
1: All right.
5: Oh, man, I got...
8: Kevin, you're such a disease.
1: All right, we are all locking ourselves in here. I can see we have actual boards now, Kyle.
5: Yeah, I got it.
2: Oh. Kyle likes to use his phone. He's one of those new wave kids we were talking about.
1: Right, that's
5: like,
1: right.
5: Peter gives me a deadpan, and then it's a whole thing.
1: So ready, just kids. Let's go. Let's go to Carol.
0: I believe we're talking about the measles.
1: The measles. Let's go to Matt.
3: The Black Plague.
1: The Black Plague. All right.
2: What is that, Matt?
3: Never heard of that?
2: No. The measles.
1: Measles. And Kyle.
5: I don't have it anymore. I didn't have that anyway.
1: Okay, what'd you have?
5: I had rabies.
1: Rabies.
3: Good answer.
1: All right, I have measles. Measles.
2: Did you have the measles?
1: No, I never did.
2: Because you got the shot.
1: That's right. All right.
8: One way to prevent the measles or a very good line of defense is to get vaccinated for MMR, measles, mumps, rubella.
1: Yes. All right, Carol goes to three.
8: Measles is correct.
1: Buzz goes to four.
2: Oh.
1: I go to two. All right. This could be it. I mean, wow. He's going quick. Let's go to what could be the final winning question.
8: All right. For the win, I'd hate to see you go, but I'd be happy to see somebody win with five in a row. Which member of the Kansas City Chiefs was amongst the victims of a $31 million Ponzi scheme? Name the star player on the Kansas City Chiefs that, well, was duped and was one of the victims of a $31 million Ponzi scheme.
1: All right.
0: Just sports questions is always a nice way to end this.
1: Yeah.
0: No, not for me.
8: Sports, yes.
0: I know it's not a strictly sports question, but the algorithms, you know, doesn't feed me sports stories.
5: It's a lot of erasing, Pete. You know, I got my answer. And I think it's a coin flip.
1: All right. Locked in. Let's go to Carol Robidoux.
0: Well,
2: Carol says the Eagles. The Eagles.
0: The Eagles, yes. Patrick Mahomes.
1: Patrick Mahomes. All right, let's go over to Matt.
3: Isn't it that Mr. Swift guy? I mean, Kelsey?
1: Who?
3: Travis Kelsey, is that his
1: name? Travis Kelsey.
2: Travis Kelsey.
1: Travis Kelsey. What do you have, Kyle?
5: I feel like Taylor's people wouldn't let Travis get caught up in that, so I have Patrick Mahomes.
1: All right.
5: Crazy brother.
1: Could be either. You're right. It is a coin flip. I have Travis Kelsey. What do we have, Bill?
8: Couldn't have happened to a nicer dude. The correct answer, Travis Kelsey.
2: Oh, wow. Let's go with the sweep.
1: Wow. You got them all, man.
5: Well done.
2: Studying goes a long way.
1: I don't know.
2: You got to study when you're not.
5: What
2: you
5: a
2: know,
5: sucker.
2: When you don't have your master's degree, you got to study. And that's what I do. I have.
5: In general knowledge, buddy.
2: I have.
1: You are crushing it, I will say. It's impressive.
2: Well, I didn't, yeah. I was absent last week, so I was ready.
1: All right, you were ready. Wow, congratulations.
2: Nice game, Carol. The sports question got you.
1: Yeah, it's all right. Yeah. Carol won last week. I'm the one left out in the...
0: Yeah.
2: Peter's feeling a little down.
1: I am down.
5: Be better, buddy.
1: That's all I can do.
2: Don't worry. Matt screws up the standings anyway, so I probably still have 13 wins.
1: All right. Well, listen, if you want some more trivia with Bill Cini, you can get it tonight at the Backyard Brewery, I believe. Bill?
8: Yes, that part of the schedule remains untouched. Backyard Brewery tonight. I'm actually at 603 Brewery tomorrow night, if you're free on Thursday. Mm. And I'm hosting a private trivia, which I am available for, at a fancy country club Friday night. So you can't get into that one unless La-dee-da. You become a member, and it's probably you'll probably be upside down on your investment if you're just going for the one trivia night.
1: Right. Okay. Yeah. Very, very good. All right. Well, thank you so much. We'll check out the Palace Theater too.
8: Yes, do check out the Palace Theater. My wife is in Sister Act this week. There's a special Thursday night show, so if you're booked up all weekend long like me. You can check it Thursday night. And I saw it last weekend, and I'm not a religious man, but I think I was saved.
1: No kidding.
8: I feel like my soul's eternal salvation. I can just feel it running through me.
2: Whoa.
1: Wow. Well, all right.
2: Bless us then.
8: And you get all that for just the price of a ticket.
1: It is impressive.
0: It might be the iced coffee.
2: Yeah.
1: At the interview, yeah.
8: Yeah, you're caffeine, probably right, Carol.
0: Caffeine can be mistaken for the Holy Spirit sometimes. So, yeah.
8: I would hire the person that either came in with an extra iced coffee for me, or anybody that comes in with a Red Bull or like a White Monster or something like that, because you know they're a little unhinged, and they're going to be working fast, which is what you want.
1: Right, like like Elmo and Patsy.
0: True.
2: Yes.
0: Yeah.
2: Just like Elmo.
1: All right. Well, Bill Cini, thank you so much, and we'll do it again next week.
8: That sounds like a plan. Stay caffeinated, everybody, and I will see you next week.
1: All right. Thank you, Bill Cini. All right. Very, very good. So, nice win, Buzz. I don't know. Kyle.
5: That was a nice one.
2: I felt like
1: Kyle wins, though, with those pants, man.
2: Kyle does win with those pants.
3: Yeah, the outfit.
1: Where'd
3: yeah.
1: you get those?
5: I got them on the internet.
1: Really? You just
3: Juno for a penny?
2: I would have guessed thrift store, but
5: yeah.
1: You got them on the. You actually had something sent to your house?
5: Not my house. No, I don't trust my neighborhood.
1: Oh, okay.
5: They leave all the packages right on the stoop, like right.
1: Really?
5: People walking. Yeah.
1: You haven't run into any bears lately?
5: No, just the one.
1: Okay. Everything's good over at work.
5: We went and saw, we did the Joey Chestnut thing the other, last week or 2 weeks ago.
1: Yeah, I wanted to talk to you about that, and I understand you've now taken the turn to AM radio.
5: Yeah, I did a second ending with them.
1: Right.
2: Oh.
5: So,
2: you were cheating, so now you're cheating on him.
5: Well, yeah, for official. You, for all you listeners who are tuning in at 6:10 a.m. and 5.3, it's still me.
1: All right. All right.
2: 6:10.
1: You're AM, FM.
5: Yeah.
2: G-I-R.
5: Just really brought in the resume.
1: Wow. Pretty good. Yeah. Pretty good. Now, your brother did the Joey Chestnut. You didn't eat, did you?
5: I wanted to, but it was an honor to meet him. I fanboyed, and I got nervous, and I never get nervous, but I didn't know what to say, and I just panicked, and then I just gave him a hug out of nowhere. So, but he's a.
2: It was an honor to meet you.
5: Yeah, I really said, I
2: think the guy's a freak.
5: I said, I love you, and I gave him a hug.
1: No, Kyle's been talking about him for a long time.
5: I mean, if you're going to do something, be the best at it, and he is the best at it.
2: I guess, but I mean, like, he's the best at eating.
3: Yeah,
2: I
3: it's
2: mean,
3: not the thing yeah, I want to be the best at.
2: You mean shoving hot dogs down your throat?
5: If that pays you $1 million a year, yeah, I'll do that. I'll do anything for $1 million a year.
1: I know, that's a lot. Well, now because he's...
5: For $1 million, well, Peter, he's famous. I need a couple of hot dogs,
1: he's
5: too.
1: Famous now, so he gets money for just he's making an appearance.
5: He's literally the best in the world.
1: Okay, yeah.
5: Hands down.
1: All right, the best eater.
2: Do you
1: think
2: he was born like that?
1: The best speed eater.
5: I think it's a combination.
2: He was just born like...
1: The best speed eater.
2: Something missing where you don't feel full?
5: You think it's just... It's not just speed. He's got depth, too.
2: Yeah,
5: he's got power. He's like, he can hit for power and speed.
3: I bet he's got high cholesterol.
5: Yeah. He's got like a million records. Yeah, he can't eat.
2: He does it all without puking.
5: No, he's. Right. I mean, he's the best.
2: He does it all.
5: He's a specimen. Him, Michael Phelps, Usain Bolt, all the best.
2: Yeah. Apparently, he can pound down the adult beverages too. From what I understand.
5: Yeah. Really? I was trying to get him to get one with me. But
1: really? Oh, he didn't.
2: The domestic.
1: You say it's me from the radio.
5: No, yeah. Well, he was locked in, and Cam just said he's going in cold, and that didn't work out well for him. But
2: he just went in like.
5: But Joey was asking, like, what were they doing for training? And I was like, Joey, they're not training at all, buddy.
1: How many chicken tenders did he eat?
5: He like. 50. I don't know a lot.
2: He ate 50.
3: 50 yeah, before they ate 50.
5: Yeah.
3: The whole team.
2: They didn't. Yeah. The other team didn't get to 50. I think the other team got to like 30 something.
1: That's a lot of food.
5: Well, Cam was trying to do a mental defense and trying to stare him down. And
1: you should have gave him, you guys should have had the little tiny chicken tenders.
5: It didn't matter.
1: Little it nuggets.
2: The hors d'oeuvre size.
1: Well, no, but sometimes like in a thing of chicken tenders, you get a few small ones. You should have had a plate of them.
5: The fillers. But
1: now, were they broiled chicken
5: no,
1: tenders?
5: No, buffalo.
1: They were why
2: buffalo.
5: Yeah.
2: Oh my god.
1: I couldn't do that. The vinegar would overwhelm me.
5: Well, Pete, you weren't in it, but
1: no, I know. Yeah.
5: The craziest part was they did it after the game, so it was like 9:30.
2: So you're telling me you were starstruck by this guy? Like,
5: yeah, I mean, the best of the best.
1: He was.
2: I would have been calling him a freak. Like, I don't care who he is.
5: He's a guest of honor. Like,
2: Guest of honor.
5: He puts some asses in the seats. I'll tell you that.
1: No, he was.
2: He does. He does do that.
5: That was for 9:30 on a whatever night.
1: Like if this was a classroom right now, and I was a teacher, and I said, do a report on your hero. Yours would be Joey Chestnut.
5: It would be probably my dad.
1: Not your family members.
5: Who was on vacation celebrating his anniversary? So shout out Dad and Deb.
1: Yeah, where?
5: Key West.
2: Nice.
5: Where they locked it down?
1: All right.
2: If Joey Chestnut came in here right now and said, "I'm going to do a hot dog eating contest for you. I'm going to eat," I would walk out as fast as I could.
1: You would.
2: I would run.
3: I just want a hot dog.
5: Well, he's not going to chase you. You don't have to run. He's going to chase you.
2: I would run the other way. I don't want to watch him.
1: You don't have to.
5: That's the beauty of this country. You don't have to watch a man eat 70 hot dogs, but you can.
1: He doesn't like Joey Chestnut.
5: That's fine.
1: That's official now.
2: I do not.
1: Archenemy, Joey Chestnut.
3: Why didn't you hate Joey Chestnut?
2: I don't like Kobayashi either.
5: So Joey ate him out of the circuit. Kobayashi doesn't even eat in the same level as Joey anymore.
1: Buzz hates speed eaters. All right.
5: Again, it's not just gross to me.
2: He can
5: eat for distance too.
2: It makes me want to throw up when I watch them.
3: In local eating news: some guy just finished a poutine challenge
1: over at the.
2: Oh,
3: yeah, I saw that on social media.
2: I did read that.
1: Who is that? Find out who it is. How's that guy feeling today?
2: Do you know any
5: heavy
3: constipated?
2: Do you know any personally that had a done the Billy Burger Challenge.
1: Jeff Nyan has done it.
2: Manny Content has done it in the past. Again, he couldn't do it now because he's elderly now.
1: I can't do it.
5: You got to do it in your prime.
1: I could never do that. I could barely finish one burger.
5: What is it?
1: The Billy's Burger Challenge.
5: Yeah, what does it entail again?
2: It's
5: a burgers, a thing of fries, some pickles.
1: Like four burgers.
2: Some kind of...
1: Isn't it four burgers?
2: Four burgers. It's like...
1: Four burgers,
2: I don't know, like
1: four
2: a pound
1: fries.
2: Of French fries?
5: Yeah, it's a... Like
1: it's
5: a,
1: ridiculous.
5: A whole bag of... Yeah.
2: And like pickles and sodas. And
5: yeah, it's a lot.
1: We have someone at the door.
5: Yeah. And you know what I like about that?
3: Though? Just real quick.
5: They have a plaque, and I like the plaque.
3: It looks like it was Adam Morin did it, and then...
1: All right, well...
2: Yeah, somebody just did it, right?
3: Professional food challenger, Nate Figgs.
1: All right, there's someone at the door, and wow, who's at the door?
5: I don't know,
1: it's the end of the show here. I mean...
5: 3 minutes.
2: Who knows? Delivery?
1: Yeah.
2: Maybe it's Joey Chestnut.
5: Joey Chestnut. Bigger and better things.
1: Yeah, he's still in town.
5: Like, he's cleaned up and left.
2: Talking crap about me, buddy?
1: He needs a bus to get back to
2: New York.
1: No, he thinks it's a bus station.
2: Yeah.
5: He's probably got a driver.
1: I hear women.
5: Yeah.
2: Hit the road.
5: It's time to go.
2: Hide. We're after Kyle.
5: I'm all set. Trying to go to bed.
1: Oh, boy. We got...
5: It was a delivery.
1: Special delivery for... Hold on.
2: Wow.
1: Matt, let's see. Open those up here.
5: Yeah,
2: what do we got, Matt?
5: Pop that top off, buddy.
2: What's in there?
1: Yeah, bring them over here first.
2: Whoa.
1: Just let me see. I can't
5: see. Today's a good day.
2: We haven't had Dunkin's in a while.
1: Oh, he's
5: good
1: day.
5: Yeah, you got your crawler in there, you know?
1: It's not a crawler.
5: Dude, I'll crawl you, bro. I'll crawl you. You're
2: stepping on my feet. What are you, Steve?
5: Oh, my gosh.
1: Mm. Mm.
5: All right, Manchester.
1: Give me a break.
2: Who do we owe the thank you to, Matt?
3: One of our favorite listeners, Rita.
2: Thank you, Rita.
5: What a sweetheart.
1: Rita.
5: You enjoy that, big guy.
1: Mm.
3: She did apologize for no butternuts, Peter.
1: Mm.
3: And she said traffic's a HE double hockey stick out there. So.
5: Amen. All right. It is.
2: Oh, wow.
1: Stay cool out there, everybody, because... You know what's going on there. The bridge is closed.
5: But donuts are here.
2: Yeah.
1: All right. Have a great day, everybody. See you tomorrow. Glenn R.J. Willette, also known as Willette Glenn the Artist, will be here. Have a great day.

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0: That is called Horsey. The band is Singe, as we have now entered hour number two, numero dos of Matt Connerton Unleashed, and we are live from the studios of WMNH 95.3 FM in glorious Manchester, New Hampshire. 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We're going to talk about Singe in just a moment. We're going to talk more about the big event tonight, Swarmy Fest. But right now, joining us via phone, Aaron Bilodeau is here with us, the best bass player I know. Hey, Aaron.
1: Good morning, Matt. How are you doing?
0: Good. How are you, my friend?
1: I'm doing great this morning.
0: And you are calling because?
1: Because tonight, at 6 o'clock at the spot, I'm doing a show called Thank You, Bass Player. And it's gonna be eight different bass players doing 20-minute sets. Tim Doucette, Jason Skulve, Kelsey Brummaghem, Michael Mendonca, Nathan Sennell, Christopher Beaton, Shane McWilliams, and John Clifford.
0: Jeez, that is a hell of a lineup. Most of those people I know, but, you know, as a, Jenny and I, of course, we're going to be at Swarmy Fest tonight, but I love what you're doing as a bass player myself, as you know, not a terribly proficient one, but I am a bass player. So I love what you're doing. I support it. I think it's amazing. And I always say, you know, and I have this conversation too, with every bass player who comes on the show, you know, bass players just don't get enough love, you know, guitar players get all the glory, but, bass players, we're kind of the glue that holds the whole thing together, right?
1: Right. We got to stick together and do stuff like this.
0: 100%. Okay, so that is tonight at the spot in Nashua, and that starts
1: at 6 o'clock.
0: 6 o'clock? All right. Very good. Yes. Very good. And if people want more information, where should they go online if they want last-minute updates and so forth on social media?
1: Well, I got flyers all over my Facebook and my Instagram, but I've also posted them on all the local pages, like the Nashville and the Manchester pages.
0: Okay, outstanding, very very good. All right, well, good luck with the show, Aaron. I hope there's going to be I assume there will be video of it available. Hopefully.
1: Oh, of course.
0: Excellent.
1: Yes.
0: Excellent. Well, good luck with the show. I can't wait to see how it comes out. I'll check it out online. I'll check out the video, and I'm sure it's going to go well, my friend. I feel good about it. So congratulations. Yeah. Congratulations in advance on the show.
1: From one bass player to another. Thank you, bass player.
0: Thank you, bass player. All right. Thanks for calling, Aaron. Take care.
1: Goodbye.
0: All right. Bye-bye. All right. That is our friend Aaron Bilodeau. And before we get into tonight with these fine people we have in studio, I just want to remind everybody to take a moment to say welcome to our newest sponsor here on Matt Connerton Unleashed and at WMNH 95.3 FM, Extrilli. 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And you'll be hearing a lot about them in the coming days and weeks. 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But thank you. And again, welcome to them. Very, very excited about this. So let's see. And all our great sponsors here at WMNH. But right now, let me get those mics on. Okay, so Larry from Loud Entertainment has returned. Hello. Hello again, Larry.
2: Good morning.
0: Larry was with us in the first hour if you missed it. And of course, we have the fine people from BPS Records. Please introduce yourselves, because has it been 2 years since you were on the show? It's been 2 years. Yeah. So please introduce yourselves.
3: I am Hot Rod, the owner and founder, and all of the other hats.
0: Okay.
4: And I'm John. I'm a stagehand, and the rest of the help. I help do a lot of the other moving parts of BPS Records.
0: Okay. Okay.
3: All of the other hats.
0: All of the other hats. Yeah. And then so the first time that you were on the show, and again, it was a couple of years ago, you had a third person with you. Are they still?
3: Who came with us last year?
4: Remy.
0: Oh, is that who it was? Yeah.
3: It was Remy?
4: Yeah, Remy was with us last year.
3: Remy was supposed to be here today. Yeah. Unfortunately, she had an injury to her
4: both
3: menic- Say it for me.
4: Both meniscus.
0: Meniscus, yeah.
4: Tore both meniscuses.
0: Yeah. Oh.
4: Both meniscuses.
0: Yeah. Oh.

0: And Jenny, we haven't mentioned too, you're bringing something with you tonight to present at the show, correct? Or I don't know if present is the right word, because I don't think you're going to have it on stage. Display, that's the word I was looking for.
1: I finished a cape piece that took me months and months and months and months to make from scratch by hand, and it lights up and it's cool. And I thought, why not bring it to Swarmy Fest and nice. Just show it off?
0: Yeah.
1: Because
0: yeah.
1: it's cool.
2: Good yeah. for you.
0: I just hope it fits awesome. In the car.
1: It's going to fit in the car. Oh my God. You're being such an over exaggerator. No,
0: I'm just saying it's really big.
1: It's shorter than me.
0: Well, it is. Yeah.
1: Stop it. That's enough, you.
0: So are we going to put it in the front seat?
1: Oh, my God. Stop it.
0: You
1: no.
0: Might have, you might have
1: I'm
0: going to
1: put you on the roof.
0: You might have to sit
1: I'm
0: going to
1: put it in the passenger seat, and I'm going
0: to
1: drive.
0: No, I'm just thinking, because we're going to have to lay it flat, right? No, but it's a big thing. I want people to understand it's a big thing. It's not.
1: It's on a dummy.
0: This isn't just
1: dummy.
0: Like.
1: Dummy. It comes off the dummy.
3: Wait, you can learn a lot from a dummy. No.
1: This is true. Yes, that's
3: you can
1: true.
3: Ride with us, Jen.
0: Oh, there you go.
1: Like, the bottom part comes off.
0: Yeah. Okay. Well,
1: oh
0: I,
1: God,
0: I didn't
1: gonna,
0: think I didn't think
1: you
0: we want
1: to watch something humorous. Watch us load in.
0: Wait, so so we can actually take it apart to put it in the car?
1: Yeah.
0: Oh, I didn't realize that. Well, because all this stuff is on it.
1: Well, yeah, because I was just gonna wrap it up and throw it in the car like that.
0: Well, that's what I thought. But if we have to, we can take it apart. Is what you're saying?
1: If we have to, but okay. I don't think we're going to. Have
0: no, I think I think it'll fit. No, but it is big. It's a big deal, though. Because we want people to understand this isn't like just some little chintzy thing.
1: Oh no!
0: This
1: oh my
0: is
1: God,
0: a
1: no,
0: this is a
1: no.
0: big deal that
1: I
0: you you did.
1: A huge
0: you've worked
1: cape.
0: You've worked very hard on
1: huge
0: for
1: cape.
0: For how when did you start it?
1: Oh God, beginning of the year, end of last year, I started work the cape.
0: Yeah,
1: the cape took a really long time, but it took even longer to put all of the embellishments on.
0: Yeah,
1: because there's like little butterflies on it. And,
0: oh yeah,
3: and the light. Suspense is killing.
2: Interesting.
0: Yeah. Oh wait till you see it. Yeah,
1: it's heavy though.
3: It sounds like it's right up my alley.
0: Oh really?
1: Yeah. Yeah. I always come with things that light up.
3: Cape. And
4: did you put any? Did you put any bees on it?
0: Oh, for the swarm.
4: For the swarm.
1: I may or may not have something bee related. Okay. Yeah, involved. Yeah, maybe.
0: I recently had to destroy a hornet's nest. I don't know if that counts.
1: Those are awful insects. Those
0: yeah,
1: aren't
0: no.
1: bees.
0: No, that's true. That's true. Well, so tell us again, for newer listeners, for the uninitiated, tell us about BPS Records.
3: So we are located currently in Middletown, Connecticut. We are basically, it's always hard for me to like get my 8 seconds of explaining what we do. It's so complex.
0: Well, we got time. Don't feel like you have to rush. We got time.
3: Okay. So I guess the best thing that I can say is it's the independent label for the independent artist.
0: Okay.
3: So, you know, what all the including factors of that, your one-stop shop for, thank you, your one-stop shop for, you know, all promotional value to your career. 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So you don't have to go outside, spend money and do things, as well as we offer our platform. So full service inside the studio, as well as marketing promotion, PR. We participate and we support everybody that's independently supporting themselves.
0: Right.
3: Because, you know, it takes a village, I guess, right? That's what they always say. But,
0: right.
3: You know, if we're not out there, you know, there's one thing I can't stand more than anything in the world, and I'll say it, and I don't care who hears me. But don't come to my shows that I put on all this stuff for you guys and not stay and support the other bands. Like,
0: right.
3: Doesn't
2: that kill you?
3: That's a big deal for me. You know what I mean?
0: Yeah.
3: I don't care if you're not even spending money and you're just there enjoying what we're presenting it for.
0: Right.
3: Stay and support the other bands. I mean, we did a show recently. I was very upset, but I didn't say anything because, you know, to each his own. But the first band, when the last band went on, who's phenomenal, by the way.
4: Yeah.
3: But they went outside and sat outside.
0: Oh.
3: And, like, the whole crowd had already left. The least you could have done was stand in front of this band. So for me, that says a lot about your integrity and your path to your independent music career.
0: Mm-hmm.
3: Right? So we invite people that are ready to present themselves appropriately, and then we'll take that, and wherever you need help, we assist in that area.
0: Okay.
3: So, like, I think I said this last time, is I had this list of demands for anyone that signed to my label.
0: Yeah.
3: And it starts with, it's all commonality of common sense, right?
0: Yeah.
3: Must be able to attend.
0: right.
3: Must be on time.
2: Must be breathing.
3: Right. Don't forget your microphone. No, just kidding. But like, yeah. You know, that stuff

0: that unfortunately a lot of these artists fail to realize. Like, you're not successful yet. Mm-hmm. So you have to show the world why you worked so hard to be successful.
1: Right.
0: And how you show up makes that.
1: Absolutely. That
2: imprint, right? And all of us know in the back of our head that's kind of an unwritten rule. I mean,
0: I agree.
2: You get invited to a show, hang out and watch the whole show.
1: Yep.
2: Don't come do your thing and leave and not support the bands that just stood in front of you.
1: Right.
2: I just think it's wrong.
0: 100%.
1: Absolutely.
0: I think, like, so what we stand for, I'm going to say that a lot. We stand for a lot of things, apparently. But what we stand for is bringing that original, you know, industry back to the industry, because it's all seemed like washed away and forgotten. And that's so frustrating to me, especially as a singer.
1: Oh,
0: you
1: yeah.
0: You know what I mean?
1: Yeah.
0: I don't want to hear myself, but I want you to hear me. You know what I mean?
1: Absolutely.
0: Yeah.
1: One of the bands that's playing tonight, Singe, we played that song Horsey that I love. And they're now you've been talking with them, right? About bringing them on board?
0: Yeah. Was it last year? It was before my vacation.
3: Yes.
0: Okay, so I had a vacation that I had to take, and it put everything on a sabbatical. So we came right in hard with revamping the studio and putting on our shows, because it doesn't matter if my bar is open or any of the extracurricular things I do to make money. If the music wasn't happening for X amount of time, I have to make up for that.
1: Yeah.
0: So we immediately started putting on shows, and I'm like fangirl, not able to hide when I like really want to sign someone or like them.
1: Yeah.
0: And it can be aggressive. And I know that it sounds like the old record label contract devil memes, you know, because I'm like, what do you need? I'll give it to you. Like,
1: right.
0: But so when Singe performed, I knew everyone else on the bill. I usually do my homework and everything, but I didn't know anything about them because I didn't realize this was like their first real performance.
1: Oh, no kidding.
0: Yeah. I love getting that. We get a lot of that when I'm like, oh, how long have you been performing? And they're like, well, this is like really our first time. And I'm like, yeah. I'm so honored.
2: Yes.
0: You know,
2: I was just going to say that's an awesome thing to hear.
0: Yeah.
2: You know, they're getting an opportunity, and that's what we're here for, to create opportunities.
0: Right. 100%. And give what we've learned along the way, right, kind of to these younger bands. And so I literally dropped what I was doing. I came running down from the VIP and was like taking pictures of it. Just the whole presentation was so monumental. And I think the way I explained it, I immediately was like, don't leave.
1: Yeah,
0: we have to talk, you know, kind of thing.
1: Yeah, yeah.
0: But to get to the point of what happened there is, yes, I would love to sign them. I'm working on that. I gave them an opportunity. They jumped on it. By no means did it have anything to do with them.
1: Yeah.
0: My, you know, life we talked about before, balance and tying up things that could suck you back to your old life and things like that is what I needed to do. So I handled that. And in the mix of it, time had separated us. But this is my peace offering to Singe to show them how valuable I think they are, and to get everyone else to know. And whatever comes of that, comes of that.
1: Yeah.
0: You know what I mean? I will constantly support them and show up for them no matter what.
1: Yeah. Yeah.
0: Because they're worth it.
1: Oh, yeah.
0: You heard it yourself.
1: Yeah.
0: The story behind them is pretty great, too, as far as, like, you know, they're all so different. And they come together in a seamless way that is like nature to them. You know what I mean? So, and it shows. I think I said to them, I said, you kind of give me this like Maynard and Ozzy and LeJohn got together and had a baby.
1: Yeah.
0: Is what I said. And they were like, oh my God, it's so amazing. Cause you don't think of yourself the way others do, you know, as a musician. And I meant it. And the more I listen, I could add even more superstars to it. And some of them, I don't even think they know. They just are doing right music.
1: Yeah. So
0: they're doing it right. They're doing it good. And I love it.
1: Yeah. Yeah.
0: Yeah. And I want to see them succeed at whatever it takes, you know?
1: Yeah.
2: Now that's excellent to hear somebody boasting somebody else.
1: Oh yeah.
2: Everybody needs to help each other.
1: Absolutely.
2: You know, it's one big community, and if we keep fighting against each other in the middle, no one's going to collaborate and have fun.
1: Yeah.
0: No.
2: And that's really what it's all about. We all know there's really no money here. It's fun. We enjoy it.
1: Right,
2: you know,
1: right.
2: We enjoy putting the shows together, the buildup of it, advertising it, the night of the show. And sometimes you wake up that next morning when you have a really good show and you're still feeling like you're in that moment.
1: Oh, yeah.
2: You know?
1: Yeah. Absolutely. Absolutely.
3: 100%.
1: Who else have you been working with at BPS Records?
0: So we've had, it was a year sabbatical. But we are right back into our punk shows. We do our concerts every Saturday. So we've been doing all local bands down there. some new ones. I want to. We're gonna do it. Yeah, we gotta talk about Lost Soul right now. Man. Lost Soul hit me similar to the way Singe did, but in a whole different bracket, right?
1: Okay.
0: So they're a little more older and weathered as far as their experience, but just as seamless. Singe is just as seamless as them, so I don't want that to come off the wrong way, but. You know, when a bassist and we just had this conversation, so it was interesting listening to you guys.
1: Yeah.
0: I made a joke about how that's why the drummers get all the girls. You don't see the bassist walking around arm in arm with
1: right.
0: girls, but they're the glue,
1: right?
0: They're the glue to the music.
1: Exactly.
0: But when you have a bassist and you have a lead guitarist that can look at each other across the stage and can I say stage sex? Is that allowed?
1: Yeah, you can say that.
0: That's the nicer version of it. And then boom, like the room is powered by that combination.
1: Yeah.
0: No matter what, like, and they just ebb and flow. So I can't explain it enough yet because I'm like, I'm in awe when they play.
1: Yeah.
0: I actually let them put their first sticker on my new sticker wall.
1: Oh, no kidding. Yeah.
0: Everything about them is phenomenal. And I did, the first thing I said to them was, keep September open for next year. I'm bringing you up to Swarmy Fest.
1: Yeah.
0: So
1: they'll
0: be a great addition to Swarmy Fest. Yeah. So check them out. They are LOSTSOL. So it's like an ambigram of lost. I love it.
1: Oh, okay.
0: Lost, yeah, it's pretty dope.
1: Oh, that's cool. Yeah, yeah.
0: Yep.
3: Super cool.
0: And they are on Instagram. Who else do we got going on there?
3: So Infamous. They're another great band that played at our spot.
0: Yes, definitely.
3: Definitely check them out. Sucked In was another great band that played at our spot. Three-piece band.
0: The performances are just so profound, right?
3: Yeah.
0: So they're keeping it their original punk, right? So
3: original punk.
0: Sometimes we got ska. We have a lot of ska punk bands that come in, but hardcore and all that. And then the support they have for one another is the opposite of what I was just complaining about. Like,
1: yeah,
0: it's
1: yeah.
0: phenomenal. And I'm like a little kid. I remember being back at the bomb shelter, you know what I mean? And just
1: the bomb shelter.
0: Yeah, now I'm aging myself. Like, you know, and I would, you know, sit there and just be like, this is what music's about. I don't care if we make it anywhere. Like right mm-hmm. here in this mm-hmm. shelter is where it's at. And that's the vibe that you get from that. So I love doing that. We do that every Tuesday.
1: Okay.
0: So if anybody wants to have their, this isn't about, we don't make money off these bands or anything like that.
1: Yeah.
0: Whomever hosts, I give promotions to the promoters too, so I'll let them run my night.
1: Okay.
0: So for their promotion as well, so it's kind of like a woven factory of all of the money staying in the presentation staying within the artistry.
1: Okay.
0: So we all make money off our own talents. I don't need to make money off of yours, and yours because I've already built what I'm making my money off of. So we do that even for the promoters. So we work with Soundhound, who you know, started with us to get their band list for promotion off. And then they went off when we took a break and did their own thing, but they're back. So big shout out to Soundhound. If you want to be on the punk bills, you could check us out or you could check out Soundhound on Instagram. We want bands that not necessarily come with people. That's our job, right?
1: Yeah.
0: It's my facility. We want bands that are like, people need to, I need fans.
1: Right.
0: You know what I mean? And do that work and do that promotion. We're going to bring our fans and we're going to help you learn how to bring your new fans, right?
1: Okay.
0: So there's that. We're doing this really big movement right now, keeping Middletown metal.
3: Keeping Middletown metal.
1: Okay. Yep. Okay.
0: I'm afraid it's turning into a bomb shelter vibe in a negative way. Like it's
1: really?
0: It's too underground.
1: Okay.
0: Nobody in Middletown is booking, you know, heavy metal, mm-hmm. hardcore, or rock in any ways that I feel like that's where it started for me.
1: Yeah.
0: You know what I mean? Like, if I didn't see, I will age myself a lot, but like, I've been front row at Ozfest, you know what I mean? Screaming at Ozzy, like those kind of experiences, I think, are a must,
1: mm-hmm.
0: you know?
1: Mm-hmm.
0: So we have some, I don't want to mess it up. I always do this. Is it Salt? Salt of the Earth record label?
3: Yeah, Salt of the Earth.
1: Okay.
3: They were here a couple years ago.
1: Okay.
3: They were here a couple years ago.
1: Okay. Yeah.
0: Phenomenal. We're going to try to link up with them this year. But right now I'm doing the independent artists band. So these bands that might need a little more structure from BPS to put together a presentation, but we're giving them that grace. October 24th is going to be our first big rock showdown. We had some talks at Jam on Thursday about potentially doing like a Swarmy Fest post party in Connecticut. So I'm going to see if we can't get that to happen with
1: Oh.
0: The Swarmy Fest team. And,
1: yeah, yeah.
0: You know, keep it moving.
1: Yeah.
0: Because we don't want to do it just once a month. You know, we want to kind of really build that. If you're going to keep a genre alive, mm-hmm. you know, you can't just, oh, hey, remember us? We do this.
1: Right,
0: you know,
1: right.
0: So that's our next endeavor.
1: Okay. Okay.
2: So, I like it.
1: Yeah, yeah.
0: You got to come down.
2: I'm going to come check it out.
1: Yeah, yeah.
0: So we did rebuild the studio.
1: Okay.
0: During this, you know, when you have to take a break, you can't just come back and dust off the machines, right?
1: Right, right, yeah.
0: So we took Hot Rod Spotlight Lounge and we merged it. So we've now got this second mezzanine speakeasy, legit speakeasy balcony level. So we've got the whole VIP, like old school traditional green room VIP.
1: Nice.
0: Hanging off the balcony. You got the, you know, the bar, the lounge, the dinette. And it's a full service studio. So you're now on the top and you see down to like the whole.
1: Oh, that's cool.
0: So, you know, man. You can do videos there. You
3: Pretty
0: can do
3: sweet.
0: Anything you want there. So, you know, get on in on that.
3: Great vibe. Great
0: vibe.
3: We don't
0: ever want to leave.
1: Yeah. Right, right.
0: Yeah. Yeah, my kids will text me, everything all right?
1: Yeah.
0: Told you to come.
1: Right, right.
0: Yeah, because we are all ages.
1: Okay.
0: So
2: that's another thing that's great. Let parents introduce the children to it too.
1: Absolutely.
0: 100%.
2: Next generation needs to be here.
0: Yeah, yep. Doing like bring your child, bring your parent, like mommy and me, jam sessions and stuff, I think is really important. We did just get my host, Chuck Peterson, he was supposed to be here too, but he got a gig, and you know how that works.
1: Yeah, yeah.
0: So he hosts my musician's jam. So instead of being like open to the public per se for anyone to come in like an open mic is, we do musician's jams.
1: Yeah.
0: So it's for musicians to check their ego at the door, come on in, and make music together live on the spot.
1: Mm-hmm.
0: So I may learn from you something I would have never learned by myself, right? Or whatever level. So now I got kids from School of Rock messaging in that, can we come? We're 16. I'm like, yeah, like, get down here. And that's the, you know, the fruit happening.
1: Oh, that's Larry's phone. I don't know if the mics are picking that up or what. I was just trying to figure out where that chime was coming from.
0: It was my background music.
1: Yeah,
0: my mariachi.
1: There you go. Yeah. Live radio.
0: Yeah. So, you know, I think it's really important with that, bringing that orientation of all ages without it being like a, damn, I wish I didn't do all ages party.
1: Yeah, yeah.
0: Because it's about the service and the music, not about the party.
1: There's never enough all ages venues.
0: It's, no.
1: I mean, you know, coming up in the scene here in New Hampshire, you know, for, well, we had Cafe Eclipse in Concord. That came and went.
0: Oh, gosh, I remember.
1: You remember Cafe Eclipse?
0: I was there a lot.
1: Yeah. Were you? Yeah. We probably met there at some point.
0: Yeah. I did a lot with Spider Bite Radio.
1: Okay.
0: JT was my best friend. So I was in that whole, I'd love to see that whole scene come back and like really do its thing, you know?
1: There's, it's funny you mentioned Spider Bite Radio because there's a trailer that I always see. It's sitting in somebody's driveway on Eddy Road here in Manchester.
0: Mm-hmm.
1: And it says spiderbiteradio.com on it.
0: Yeah. Yeah. That they're local to here. Yeah.
1: Oh yeah. Mm-hmm. Yeah.
0: Big shout out to my JT.
1: I fell asleep on his couch once at a party that I was at that I probably shouldn't have been at.
0: I was probably there.
1: You were probably there.
0: I basically lived there.
1: Oh yeah. We've met before we met.
0: Yeah.
1: Definitely. Sure. But, I don't know. It seems like a lifetime ago in some ways.
0: Yeah.
1: But, how long, so BPS has existed for how long now?
0: So technically and legally and, you know, all that crap stuff, 2014.
1: Oh, okay. Longer than I thought. Wow.
0: But it was like, I was told that someone's going to steal it if I keep telling people about it. So I registered it.
1: Okay.
0: And then I took my time to really build it. It's so much more than I could ever explain that. For example, I took my business plan. I didn't realize I do whatever the hell I want. Like, if anybody knows me, especially in this state, I do whatever the hell I want.
1: Yeah.
0: And, you know, my older age, I've learned it slows me down a bit. But back then it didn't.
1: Yeah.
0: So when I was told, oh, you got to go to planning and zoning and, like, get permission, I was like, permission? So I brought my business plan. And I just remember them all looking at me. They all read it. And it was just like, what? They're like, did you bring this to the Chamber of Commerce? And I'm like, yeah. And he goes, they're not helping you, are they? I go, no, why? He goes, because you rewrote the Chamber of Commerce for music. And I was like, I'm not sure what that means, but I'll look that up.
1: Right.
0: And it was great. And it's really what I wanted to do. I wanted to create the real commonality of how we can all be successful together. So,
1: yeah,
0: you know, maybe next time I come on, we'll talk about a different department.
1: Yeah.
0: Really get into it. But, yeah, so I little by little was doing these little pieces to generate money because mm-hmm. I'm a firm believer in we're starving artists for a reason.
1: Right.
0: I'm not going to be able to go get a loan. If I can go get a loan, I'd be somewhere else today. You know what I mean? But
1: sure.
0: But also, I don't want to start in debt either, right?
1: Right, like, right.
0: So, and not everybody has the ability to do that, especially yeah. within the industry. So, you know, being true to what I'm bragging about is really important.
1: Mm-hmm.
0: So I've just been opening my departments to make my money from the outside world. And then eventually it kind of created this atmosphere to be able to do it. And mm-hmm. and really took ground, I think, 2016 or 17.
1: Okay.
0: But it was like, it was, I don't know what I can say on the air, but I'm going to say it. It was ass backwards.
1: Yeah, you can say that.
0: Okay. I think all the words I can't say are tattooed on my ribs, actually.
1: Gotcha.
0: But that's for another day. So it came backwards. So my final step was opening like my Whiskey A Go-Go. I think we talked about before.
1: Yeah,
0: that's the Spotlight
1: yeah.
0: Lounge.
1: Yeah.
0: Well, that came first. And I was like, well, you know, God has other plans. So
1: right.
0: we just started promoting people and putting them on the stage. And when you bring in these local artists that are like, you know, what you're going to pay me? What? Thank you.
1: Right,
0: you know,
1: right,
0: it's
1: yeah.
0: such a great feeling because I sometimes went without paying for my food and alcohol sometimes
1: sure.
0: just to make sure. But when you can't expect them to not be paid. Like, I'm going to say this live right now. Your musicians don't just show up and they're not little monkeys with cymbals. Like, you can't wind them up.
1: Right.
0: The blood, sweat, and never tears are working
1: yeah.
0: to get to that presentation.
1: Exactly.
0: And just to get there costs them probably more than they're going to take home after they support your venue and eat and drink there.
1: Especially you know? Right now.
0: Oh, yeah. yeah. Like,
3: absolutely.
1: Yeah.
0: I used to be like, well, it's one or the other. You know, when I was booking for other places I worked at, you either get drinks and food or you get paid. And
1: mm-hmm.
0: I hated it.
1: Mm-hmm.
0: So I made sure I didn't do that. And
1: yeah.
0: if you come to me and you're performing at my place and you're, I have a budget, you know,
1: yeah.
0: like, and I fluctuate it. Don't take my numbers right now and be like, oh, we can't go there. But like, I like to say, look, you know, I have $300. This is my budget. What can I do to make it worth it for you?
1: Mm-hmm.
0: Not what can you do for me
1: right.
0: for $300.
1: Right.
0: You know, so if you come to me and you say, well, I have an 8-piece band and I got to do this and I got to do that. Okay. So everybody can eat for free. Everybody can whatever. Hey, maybe I'll pull it on another 300. Like, it's Robin Peter to pay Paul, but
1: yeah.
0: that's the fruit of the labor. You
1: yeah,
0: know what
1: yeah.
0: I mean? And you make up for it.
1: Right.
0: You know, I'm not going to lose my house if I have to sell more fruit today.
1: Right. right.
0: Just got to work harder, you know?
1: Yeah, exactly. Exactly.
0: So it really took off with that. And then we had tragedy in my family.
1: Oh.
0: And we had to bury somebody that we had to take some serious time off. So it was a good 2 years before I was like,
1: oh, okay, wow,
0: I could still redo it. And I did. And I keep redoing it just a little better every time.
1: Yeah.
0: So,
1: yeah.
0: You know, nothing changes. I am the person I say that I am. So if I have a cardboard box and a microphone, I'll be a busker.
1: Yeah.
0: If I have to. But it's still going to be BPS because we're true to ourselves. So
1: has anything really surprised you over the years with it? Like, is there been anything where you've kind of gone, wow, I didn't think it was going to be this way, or I didn't think that this particular thing would be a challenge. I mean, this
0: yes.
1: usually with anyone in the industry or with anyone who's an entrepreneur or both, there's usually a few things that come up, right, that you're not expecting.
0: I think the big one for me, because I do expect the worst always, and that's how I dodge it from affecting me, but
1: right.
0: And it's something that I guess it's good that I keep forgetting, because if I would be inhuman and I would have no spirituality if I didn't. I keep getting shocked by the fact that I'm giving so much and I'm still taken advantage of so much.
2: Yeah. Tell like, me about it.
0: You know what yeah. I'm saying? And like, I think what we have to do is get to the point, and maybe I'm kind of there, where it doesn't matter if you take advantage of me. I'm not going to be hurt over it. It sucks for you. It sucks for me. And like I said before, I'll fire the whole crew.
1: Mm-hmm.
0: And I have, again, recently.
3: Yeah,
1: really?
0: Oh, yeah. That's why we pass around the hats. Because if you're taking from me, you're taking from all the other musicians I promised a platform to.
1: Right.
3: Absolutely.
0: And it's not worth it for me to help enable you. I can't be the great enabler, you know?
1: Right.
0: I'm too many other things.
1: Right, right.
0: But, you know, it hurts. It sucks because it's, for me, I think it dampers the fact that I believe in the effect of what I'm doing. And I don't want to forget the people that are shining and taking advantage of it in a positive way. Because I want that. I want people to come to me and say, hey, I can't do this. Can you do it for me? And be vulnerable and not feel ashamed that they needed help for it.
1: Yeah.
0: Because it's freaking hard. Yeah. You know what I mean? It's hard, especially... You tell me one musician that is super confident and doesn't in their bedroom cry about how shit their performance was. Oh, I can't say that.
1: We're on a delay. I got it, but yeah.
0: Okay. So, but you know what I'm saying? Like, there's that meme about the musician that had a great night and you're like, oh, you did so good. And then they turn around and vomit.
1: Right.
0: Because none of us are that confident in our talents. It doesn't matter what we portray and we give and how good we are at it.
1: Right.
0: You know, we're all going to be insecure because of judgment and rejection.
1: I think creative people tend to be the most self-critical.
0: Yes, 100%.
1: Yeah.
0: But I'm here to tell you all you rock, even if you think you suck. Yeah.
3: Oh, so. Thank you.
0: I'll bring you flowers. They just won't be real. They'll be words.
1: but on that note, like, do you ever have to kind of turn anybody away? I feel like we might have talked about this the last time you were on, too. Like,
0: yeah.
1: Like where you have to say you're not ready for what it is that you're trying to do.
0: So crazy that you just brought that up because the gentleman we spoke about, I said I never kick anybody out.
1: Yeah.
0: I kicked him out in the middle of the performance and he was leaving anyways. Yeah.
1: Oh.
0: I've never done that. Well, now he's found his way to like reality TV in California, but it's like with like the worst stars that you could possibly pick, and I'm just gonna leave it at that.
3: You've probably heard of
0: him. Yeah, I'm like, you know what?
1: Well,
0: I did the right thing, you know. Well, I don't want to blast him like that.
3: I don't know.
0: Kind of goes against, you know, whatever. But he's where he belongs.
1: Okay.
0: Right. Like,
3: all right. We'll leave it at that.
0: If this is who you wanted to be,
3: we'll tell you off the air.
0: My place was not.
3: Yeah,
0: for,
3: we'll tell you off the air.
1: Okay.
0: Yeah, we could do that.
3: Yeah, we'll do.
0: My place was not for it, and what I'm presenting to people, like I said, I got that list. If you're not ready to market yourself effectively, what in the heck can I do for you?
1: Right.
0: You know, and if you're coming out here acting like you are, you know, Maynard and you are Tom and Jerry right now, like.
3: Yeah. It's a pretty great story.
0: Though. Yeah. Yeah. We'll tell you all about it.
3: Yeah. It's a great story.
0: However, recently that has happened as well. So, and it goes right down to my staff.
1: Yeah.
0: You know, I give everybody chances and they want so bad, but. There was somebody else. He was a young kid. And we might have talked about him too, the rapper kid.
3: Yeah.
0: This kid had it. And I don't do a lot in that genre because the industry is crap. You know, you can't really pull out the true rappers and R&B artists that kind of stay true to the path. Mm. I think they have a lot of... And I'm going to go out on a limb and speak for people, but I think they show that it's more like it's unattainable for them to get this big celebrity style. And we're always talking about what that means to each individual. Mm-hmm. That's what it is. I think they live on the fantasy of what it's supposed to be, unfortunately. But I'll do some shows and I'll do some stuff. This young kid was jaw-dropping amazing.
1: Yeah.
0: But then he opened his mouth personally about what he felt that he deserved.
1: Oh, no.
0: And I was like, and he even used the term, I'm going to be like your Justin Bieber while he was trying to sign papers. And I'm like, not going to happen. I'll take that paper right now because you're not just going to.
1: And he was serious? Like,
0: yeah.
1: He
0: was that serious. And I had to tell him, you're not that great. And but what I mean by that is I told him by saying, okay, how about this? I always did my meetings at our jam because it's on the spot, on the fly. You can't, if you can't feel the music and figure it out, all that stuff you talk about that you're showing me is fake to me because I don't care if you freestyle your own lyrics, do it different than what's on your record.
1: Right.
0: Show me that you have what you're telling me you have. And he really couldn't do it. It's something you can learn and that's what we do. So I didn't do it to kind of like prove him wrong. I did it to see where his skill level was.
1: Yeah.
0: And he just wasn't willing to accept that. He was, you know, like a kid making every excuse in the book. And I became his mom in one night and I got enough kids at home.
1: Yeah.
0: You know, so that was a shame. And I think it was more of a shame because he hasn't done anything with his career since then.
1: Yeah.
0: And that's a big fear, like being honest with musicians, because you don't want to be the reason that they don't go anymore. I don't want to be then modeling. It was like that when I was a kid, you know.
1: Right, right.
0: You told me I was ugly because you didn't pick me. So you're the reason that I'm a bum. You know, I don't want to do that to people. people.
1: Yeah, of course.
0: So
1: of course.
0: It's a very fine line, but yes, we will tell people it's not for us, or, you know, mm-hmm. whatever. I can push people in different direction. But there's been some flat out, you're out of your mind. You need to leave my building now.
1: Really? Yeah. Yeah.
0: You really just sang that or did that? Like, you know, whatever, as an example.
1: Yeah.
0: You know, but we do try to help before we say no. It takes a lot to really say no.
1: Yeah.
0: You know what I mean?
1: Yeah. I would imagine, too. I mean, the ratio is probably pretty good. Like, you probably, because, I mean, in my own experience, I've met very few people like that. Who real, like most musicians I've met, you know, are pretty, even really successful ones, they tend to be pretty humble, you know, good people.
3: Absolutely.
1: Yeah. I haven't met very many outsized. I mean, we've all got stories, but I haven't met very many like outsized egos.
0: Yeah.
1: At least so far. Then again, I mean, being a radio guy, you know, musicians kind of, they do treat us a little better probably than some other people, just because they kind of need us to play their music on the radio.
0: Right.
1: So they might be, I do. And I have, now that I'm thinking about it, I've definitely had conversations with people where I kind of felt like, I think they're being a little extra nice to me,
3: because
1: they want me to play their song, you know, and it's like, but even, you know, like I used to do a lot as a promoter, like what you do, Larry, I used to do a lot of that, and I kind of got burnt out on it, but
2: yeah.
1: but even with that, I didn't run into too many. I mean, do you run into that much?
2: I do.
1: Do you?
2: Yeah, you run into all kinds of, everybody's got different personalities. Everybody's got different thoughts. Everybody's got haters. I mean, it's like, if we all just got together and worked on each other together,
1: right,
2: we could bring this all back together.
1: Right.
2: And get people out where they think they're going to have, they are going to get out for a good time, a safe time, be able to express themselves and not worry about what other people think.
1: Yep. Right, right.
2: So,
0: that's the beautiful people's society. That's the moment. Yeah.
1: Hell yeah. Absolutely. If you're just joining us, of course, we've got the great people from BPS Records here with us, and Larry from Loud Entertainment is with us as well. And I'm looking at, geez, the time goes so fast, but we're gonna have a great time tonight. We're talking about Swarmy Fest, of course. Doors at 7, music starts at 7:30 at Jewel Music Venue, 61 Canal Street. It's actually right across the street from where the radio station is here. Very very convenient. $20 at the door. Is that still correct, Larry?
2: 20, I believe so.
1: 20 at the door.
2: I think it was 12 pre-sale, 20 at the door, maybe.
1: That's what this says. 12 advance, 20 at the door. And I think the advance tickets are gone, right?
0: They just sold their last one today.
2: Yes.
1: Wow. Excellent, excellent.
2: And anybody who bought those tickets pre-sale are also got an entry to win the guitar, the signed guitar.
1: Nice. Yes. Yeah. Very cool. Very cool. The lineup tonight includes, let's see, The Grey Curtain, Grim the Acronym, Elder P. Sloan, Singe, 3FD, and the one that I can't pronounce, PH. Larry, I heard you do it earlier.
2: No, you didn't.
1: No? Didn't you take a stab at it?
2: I think Bruce did that. Oh, but Bruce?
1: Because I can't roll my R's. How do you say this, PH? Can either of you
0: do
1: it?
0: Yeah, I gotta, where is it? You have it?
1: It's spelled T-E-I-X-E-R-A.
2: Texera?
0: Teixeira.
1: Teixeira?
0: That's
1: what?
0: Teixeira.
1: Teixeira? Oh, that's not so bad.
0: Yeah.
1: All right.
0: I work in the MMA world, so I know a few Teixeiras.
1: Oh, okay. That makes sense. That
3: is
1: makes
3: it
1: sense.
3: Updated?
1: Because I can't roll my R's, so I can't say it like how you're really supposed to say it. But I'll go with your way.
0: Teixeira. If it's Brazilian, it's Teixeira.
1: Oh, okay. All right. Excellent. And of course, Sepsis is headlining. The Blood Witch and Reminisce will be there. Jenny will have her. What do you call it again?
4: It's an artistic piece. It's a cape.
1: It's an artistic piece.
0: Oh my God, I love capes.
1: I thought I heard you use a different term for it, though.
4: Fashion art.
1: Maybe not.
4: I'm not sure.
1: But that will be there on display, of course.
4: It's too early to make me think this way.
0: At the unveiling, we'll name it.
1: And the fine sponsors tonight, of course, BPS Records, Loud Entertainment, and let's see. Oh, Legion of Solace, of course. We had Malcolm and Bruce on in the first hour. And, of course, Matt Connerton Unleashed, as always. Very proud to be one of the sponsors as well.
3: Thank you for having us, man.
0: Yes.
1: Absolutely. Yeah. Absolutely.
2: So and from sitting in on both interviews and sitting here talking with you, there's like, everybody's on the same page.
1: Mm-hmm.
2: So, you know, other people have to slow down, take a look and see if you want to be on the bus.
0: Mm-hmm.
2: Let's do it, you know?
1: Yeah, absolutely.
0: Next year I'll have the tour bus.
3: It's an honor, man. Thank you so much.
1: Oh, absolutely.
2: I just took a bus out. I'm sorry, buddy. Go ahead.
3: No. I was saying thank you for your time. It's an honor.
1: Oh, absolutely. Thank you for being here. Yeah. No, it's great to see you. Look forward to seeing you tonight. And I think what we're going to do, so we do have to show some love to our amazing sponsors. So we got to wrap up this hour, and I believe we have some fine folks from Sepsis coming in the third hour. If you are listening live on a Saturday, but I think going into the break, we should play another song from Singe, because I really like this. This is called Settling Scores, and hey, I'll see you all tonight.
0: Yes.
2: Later.
5: During the past decade, an epidemic of ritual crime has swept our nation at an alarming rate. Well-organized satanic groups are creating a reign of death and destruction, which cannot be ignored.

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night, everybody. Hey, welcome to Granite State of Mind. I'm your host, Rob Azevedo. This is 95.3 FM WMNH, Manchester downtown radio station. I am, after a couple more weeks off, I'm back here in the seat. I called Pete up last Friday, as I maybe mentioned a while ago. I've been out of work-ish for the last 2 months, laid off at the beginning of the summer. That made a really, really nice summer, but now we're into the fall and panic has set in. Got myself a job, so it keeps me running, of course, with Pembroke City Limits and Pembroke City Limits Records and Books. And then we got other stuff going on, but I'm talking about real dollar bills that really make a difference in people's lives. So I got a job, and so as I was saying to Pete White last week, I said, man, I can't make the show again. I can't get down there to do a live broadcast. He said, don't worry about it. But I do, guilt sets in. So my life's been up. It's been down side to side. I'm like a salt and pepper shaker. There's good days. There's bad days. But we're trudging through. But I guess it's been about the blues. I've been living a version of the blues, and we know blues music, man. So I don't know whether the God sent it to me, but I started getting into this Muddy Waters, long time great legendary blues singer, originally from Clarksdale, Mississippi, but made his way to Memphis, Chicago, south side of Chicago. He made his bones and his fame, and I'm going to just play the blues tonight. We're going to get educated tonight. We're going to start real deep into it. The first cut is a song called Burr Clover Farm Blues. It's actually recorded on a plantation in Mississippi where Muddy Waters lived and worked on, called Stovall Work. He was a slave. But anyways, Alan Lomax, longtime Music of Americana genius and discovery, and he went down there and discovered the blues and really just turned it on to everybody in the world, from across the ocean to right here in the beautiful U.S. So we'll start it right now. This is called Bird Clover Blues. Bruce, you're going to have to take a pause, and right here, Granite State of Mind.

Yeah, that's good stuff right there. We're going to move into Canary Bird. If you could see on that Burr Clover Farm Blues right there by Muddy Waters and everybody listening to Granite State of Mind, 95.3 FM. You could even hear in the recording, they weren't recording that well. They kind of sounded like me sometimes when I'm here, up, down, a little scratching here and there, which wasn't supposed to be there. But that was Alan Lomax recording Muddy Waters in his shack, basically, out in Clarksdale, Mississippi, one of my, if not my favorite place in the world to go visit, about 70 miles south of Memphis. But let's get into Canary Bird, another cut by Muddy Waters, a couple years down the road.

ribbon. This is a letter home.

and find how my baby been getting along. Well, so ladybug, when you get to Clydesdale, please fly down on 2nd Street. Yes, Cornelia Bird, when you get a Clydesdale, please fly down on 2nd Street.

Yeah, that was a great one right there. Canary Bird. Again, you listen to Granite State of Mind here, 95.3 FM, WMNH, Manchester's only downtown radio station. Very happy, very inspired to be back in the seat. We're just doing a blues show. We're going to start it off slow. We're going to crank it up a little bit. I'm your host, Rob Azevedo, and obviously Muddy Waters inspired a whole slew of musicians, even musicians you didn't even know were ability to get inspired, like this guy, Mr. Bob Dylan, who wrote this song called Worry Blues.

Man, let's talk about some guy right here, Son House, man, who played one of the dirtiest slide guitars around. Death Letter, right here. Oh, Son, he was the inspiration for Muddy Waters way back then. We'll get to Robert Johnson soon.

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Son House with a dirty, dirty death letter right there. That's a slide guitar. And back in the day, that was a rare thing, man. They just used a bottleneck and they would take wire from screens, from windows, and they would make them. And that's when they didn't have money for guitars, but they made the best out of them. And eventually Son House became a real influence with his powerful voice on a lot of the blues singers that really blew it out. Everybody, Granite State of Mind here. We're doing the blues, and you want to talk about a real hard-hitting blues man, R.L. Burnside, and he comes from Mississippi as well. Let's check out Rollin' and Tumblin'. This is his version, Juiced Up.

Oh, yeah, man. 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Burnside rolls right there. That's Rollin' and Tublin', a remake of a Muddy Waters tune right there. But let's get right back into little Muddy Waters. This is still early in his career, but he's stepping it up. She Moves Me. Yeah, he's got the drums now. I love this. Just because it's stomp, stomp, stomp. We're going to be playing a little bit of his bandmates, Junior Wells, Little Walter. Stand by. Granted, state of mind.

0: Coming at you, Little Walter with My Babe. That's his harp player right here, Granite State of Mind. This one's a juice right here. I like this one. 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
0: Right here, Granite State of Mind.

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Muddy Waters here, Granite State of Mind. 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

Yeah, man. 99 women and I only need one more. That makes me wonder if Jay-Z, you know, heard that song before and wrote 99 Problems, but a bitch ain't one, OJ. Granite State of Mind here, 95.3 FM, WMNH, Manchester only downtown radio station. I'm just doing a blues album, man, but I got to get some work in right here. I talk a little bit about Pembroke City Limits. I want to thank all the musicians that have been coming around to play. If my ragged mind can remember a few things, Outlaw Country Fest this past Saturday, that was great, even better than expected. Bravo to Puka Kin. I think it's Puka. Puka something, man. They're a family band. They did really, really good. Eric Ober, great man. And Wade and Mike and Sharon and everybody else who showed up, I thank you all so much. And then T Street, my God, this band out of Concord, Taylor Pearson, David Shore, a couple other dudes, Brian Burnout, really, really great musicians. They came in, lit it up Saturday night. So I want to thank them, of course. I don't know when this is going to be broadcasting, maybe Friday night. So let's assume it's this Friday night, the 25th, up at Pembroke City Limits. We will have one of our favorite bands, Hickory Horn Devils. They'll be coming in on Saturday. Man, if you like John Prine, we have a band coming in. Not a tribute where multiple artists come in, but a band coming in doing just John Prine. Not a solo artist, a band. So that's a really cool show. I've never had them in yet, but that's great. Don't forget Sundays. We've got all kinds of NFL football menus, all kinds of specials, beer specials. Come see Pat's. Pat's doing great. We've got Plant Bingo on Sunday the 27th. And Hearst House, man, was spooky, great bands. Been on Granite State of Mind many, many times. Check them out October 1st. All right, let's get back to the fun right here. I'm in the mood to pick it up a little bit, and I'm in the mood for Jimmy Reed. That means he's a big boss, man.

0: Yeah, and don't think the blues is a solely male genre. No, no, no, man. Listen to Sister Rosetta Tharpe's thing about sing about strange things happening right here on Granite State of Mind. We're going to keep the blues show going. She's a legend. This really hops.
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Then we move on to some Willie Dixon, because he's got the razor, man. This song is really cool. Check it out, man. Granite State of Mind, 95.3 FM. Home of P. White in the morning.

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1: 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Let's move on here. Hey, first, I want to say, tune in, man. You got to tune in to Retrospectrum Radio. You got to tune in to Matty Connaughton's show on Saturdays. Of course, Kyle Heavey's there. He's always on the mark. Great post the other day, by the way, Kyle, listing all the things that you do. You're just a good man, dude. You live an interesting life. Plus, you do it with great spirit and a big, big heart. Love you very, very much. Again, Pete White in the morning, and, you know, thank all the bosses for keeping me on here. I really love it here. Granite State of Mind, 95.3 FM. Again, who's in the mood for some champagne and reefer? I know I always am.
2: Okay.
1: Right here, Muddy Waters.
2: Roll it.
1: Great. Off his album, King of the Electric Blues. We're going to pick it up a notch. Granite State.

Yeah, Muddy, damn right. Stay away from that booger sugar. All right, let's move right on. Going down south, R.L. Burnside. This is a great album from 96 called A Ass Pocket of Whiskey. Mm-hmm. Good grease from the middle of Mississippi.

Yeah, everybody. I want to thank everybody for tuning in tonight to Granite State of Mind. Sure, it was nice to sit here back in the seat. I plan on getting here as much as possible or until they throw me out the door. Thanks for listening to my blues show, man. I know it takes a little patience getting into that early, early stuff, but I swear to God, if you just listen to it, you invest yourself in it, you're going to enhance your life. Friday nights in Manchester, everybody, do not drive drunk. Don't get in any fistfights. God sakes, Manchester, lay off that needle. You're too damn good for it. Let's leave on a little bit of Manish Boy right here. Granite State of Mind. See you next week.

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Hello, everybody. You are listening to 95.3 WMNH, and you just heard some Charlie XCX with Yeah. That was from her new album. Thought it was pretty fitting for the vibe of Burnt Out with me. Hello, I'm Shelby. Welcome to the show. It's been a minute, guys. Like, actually, more like a couple minutes. But we are here. We are thriving in this beautiful, rainy fall weather today. Like, wow. Can't tell you how nice it was to put on long sleeves and long pants. I was like, wow, the simple things in life. I am so sick of wearing shorts. So sick of it. But I hope you all are doing well. I got a lot of music to play for you tonight. We're going to keep it up with the girly pop vibes. This one is by a band called Men I Trust, and this is called You Deserve This.

You just heard Richard II by Champion Trees. I just found that song recently, and to me it's like a perfect blend between Sam Fender and Black Country New Road, and I love, love, love everything about that song. The lyrics, the horn section, just like the easy listenability and re-listenability, like, that is a good song to have in your rotation, I think, for, like, any mood. But next, sorry, this is the last new Strokes song I'm probably going to play for a while. I know I've been playing one, like, every show for the past, like, 2 months, but this is the last one because I honestly don't have any left that I've been vibing with as of late. Like, I don't know, let's just hope that the next time they put out another album, it's more palatable. At least that's my opinion. If you like it, good for you. But I'm still, like, trying really hard to, like, get it. But anyway, this song is really good from the new Strokes album, Going to Babylon.

Wow. Okay. That was Cadence by The Long Faces, which is a band from England. And that was the first time I'd actually listened to the whole song because it was a request from like weeks ago. Wow. That song was so good. Like, just from the name of the band and the cover art for the song. On Spotify, I assumed that it was, like, an old, like, deep cut, like, 70s group or something. And then I was very shocked to see that they were a thing, like, recently. And I'm like, wow. Okay. They don't have a lot of stuff out. It's mostly, like, sporadic singles and EPs. But, man, I really liked that. The Long Faces. Check them out. And now we're actually going to do kind of a deep cut from the 70s. This guy has been trending a lot in the past, like, year or so because his songs keep coming across TikTok. And I'm really glad that, you know, people are rediscovering him because he's just a really good songwriter. So here is Love Song for Someone by LaBee Safray. Whatever. Go.

tacky. 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I just had to call you first on my new phone. I love you. Y'all have a blast. Bye.

That was Good Old Days by Hayley Williams. And I am seeing our girl next week in Guilford. Woo! Yeah. I am so, so excited to hear a bunch of her solo stuff live. I've only seen her with Paramore, so it'll be a really cool experience to see just her. And apparently she has some really good openers as well. I will say, though, I don't know how I feel about that particular song that I just played, like, being integrated into the retail radio space, because apparently it's playing in the banks. I just heard it playing, like, recently in, was it Big Lots or something like that? Or, oh, no, Ocean State Job Lot, maybe. One of those. And I was like, what the heck? Okay, okay, Haley, get your retail radio money. Well, I actually don't know if they get any money from that. Most likely not, but I was like, interesting. Okay, so whatever. Haley can get her top 40 money. Good for her. Well, Paramore had a bunch of songs that were like top 40 vibes, so. Whatever, I guess I just, like, am kind of, like, protective of some people, like, some artists sometimes. I'm like, no, guys, like, you can't like them too, okay? Like, we gotta keep them on the down low. But her tour, like, pretty much sold out, so, like, she is arguably, like, bigger now than she ever has been. So we love that for her. Good for her. I'm gonna play a deep cut that I recently found called Unconscious Melody by Preoccupations.

Hello, you're listening to 95.3 WMNH, and this is Burnt Out with me, Shelby. Welcome back. Thank you for being here if you've been here the whole time. And welcome if you just tuned in. We were just listening to a bunch of 2010s indie pop vibes with Two Door Cinema Club, LCD Sound System, and you just heard Daydreamer by Young the Giant. So good. Don't you love it when, like, 2000 stuff actually ages well? Because I feel like sometimes that is definitely not the case. Speaking of 2000s things that don't age too well, I just finished watching the first season of Heroes because that has been trending on, like, all the streaming platforms, and like 70% of it was actually like really engaging, especially if you like superhero stuff and you like, you know, like dramas that are centered around a lot of different realistic characters. And I don't know, apparently there was like four more seasons and it just like got so bad, and it's really disappointing because the concept was super cool and, you know, it was ahead of its time in terms of being like kind of like a gritty superhero drama that wasn't necessarily like, you know, the Marvel big blockbuster stuff. I don't know. Very disappointing, but I would recommend checking out the first season at least, because I would say it's pretty solid and there's some really good actors in it. Zachary Quinto, Milo Ventimiglia, whatever, from Gilmore Girls, and I think he was in like This Is Us or something, which is another show that I have not watched that apparently everybody likes, but I heard that it's very sad, like very depressing, so don't know when I'll be in the mood for that, because I've mostly been on still Supernatural. I'm on season 4 now, which means I'm in that really, really fun pocket of the best two seasons, 4 and 5, so that has been very fun, very nostalgic, but I am also like sweating because I know what is about to go down soon, and I'm scared because it gets like super crazy. For anyone who has seen it, you know exactly what I'm talking about. So that's been really fun, and I am fully caught up with the newest season of 90 Day Fiancé. If you are watching, the tell-all comes out this Sunday, I think. But I don't know if they're going to release all the parts at once, because those tell-alls are usually like, what, like 2 hours long, even more than that. So we shall see. I'll let you know my thoughts if anyone's interested. But anyway, we have come to my favorite segment in the show, the killer song of the week. Yo, woo. So as you all should know, the lead singer, Brandon Flowers, he just came out with his new album, Thrasher, like a couple weeks ago. And it is very country, sad little cowboy vibes. Which is not a bad thing, but it's definitely a significant departure from the kind of killer's material you think of when you think of like Mr. Brightside, Somebody Told Me, Human, blah, blah, blah. But if you actually really know their discography, or know even like a good handful, then you'll know that country is kind of like already in their DNA. So if you like even just a tiny little bit of country, like Johnny Cash or like Glen Campbell or, you know, whoever else, then you probably will like something off of Thrasher. That would be my recommendation. And if you just like good songwriting, then I would check it out. But anyway, I'm gonna play one of the songs that I've been liking. It's called The Red Ground by Brandon Flowers.

All right, that was Money Rain Down by Big Black Delta, another 2010s indie deep cut. That's just been the mood mostly this evening. That in like 70s and 90s, early 2000s. Actually, 80s did make it in to the mix with like two, I think. Thank you for joining me tonight. It's been fun. I kind of ran out of steam after the killer song of the week. I was kind of like, I'm just going to sit back and let the music speak for itself. But if you're looking for something to do this weekend, there is a really good free show in Nashua on Saturday at this new tiki bar called Mesozoic. Whatever. You probably know what I'm talking about. Yeah, free show. I think it starts at 9, 21 plus. And one of my favorite local bands, Drive Safe, is going to be headlining. Yay. And they are always so, so good live. And they usually pull out a cover that you will definitely like and know. So if you're looking for something to do this Saturday, you should go hit it up. It's going to be a good show. And next time you hear from me, I will be fresh off of seeing Hayley Williams and, guys, Brandon Flowers, who you hear every show because he is the lead singer of The Killers. And I am so, so, so, so, so, so excited because I have never seen just him solo. I don't think he's toured just him. Oh my gosh, since like, 2013, 2014. I don't know. That sounds right. But anyway, so a long, long time. So it's going to be really cool. I am so, it's going to be crazy. At Roadrunner. So, hey, if you want to get a ticket, I don't think it's sold out. Brandon Flowers at Roadrunner. And he doesn't have an opener, which is great. So, oh my God. Yeah, you'll hear all about that. Don't worry, next time. I have one really epic long song to close us out. And thank you so much for listening and hanging out. I'm here every Wednesday, 6 to 8 p.m. You can catch the replays on the weekend at some point. And this has been Burnt Out with me, Shelby. Yay. I'm going to go sleep now. So here is Scenes from an Italian Restaurant by Billy Joel. Good night, everybody.

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13: Wait. Could I do something for myself?
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